0: $50 million into a minerals wet separation plant near Barrytown on the west coast, bolstering Tyco Critical Minerals project. Westland Mineral Sands will get $30 million to go into its proposed separation and processing facility. Shane Jones told Ryan Bridge today if businesses obey the law, it should be all go.
1: As long as those exports don't violate any international agreements or local statutes, fill your boots as far as I'm concerned.
0: Reports Russia is preparing to attack Poland as Ukraine succeeds on some fronts in its war. Poland's Prime Minister is citing US intelligence reports Moscow's planning provocation to test NATO, not confirmed by the US State Department. Chatham House Associate Fellow Keir Giles says Ukraine isn't winning, but it is achieving some goals.
2: Bringing the war home to the population in Russia, making sure that they feel the effects of this war, and isolating Crimea, that occupied peninsula which they are now cutting off from fuel and logistics supplies from the Russian mainland.
0: Police are asking for help as they investigate a stabbing at a large party in Whangarei on Friday night. A crowd of about 200 dispersed when officers arrived at Forest View Road about midnight. Detective Sergeant Ryan Cooper says two people fought, with one stabbed and now in hospital in a serious but stable condition. People can upload photos to an anonymous online portal from the fight or the general area at the time. Cooper says people there will know who was involved. Australia's Prime Minister is apologising unequivocally for making a reluctant shag, marry or date choice and picking Kylie Minogue. On a Bush Deep podcast, host Nikki Osborne pushed Anthony Albanese to pick between the pop star Nicole Kidman and Rona Birchmore. Albanese twice avoided answering, saying he was only married 6 months ago, but then answered.
3: Kylie, clearly.
4: You'd marry Kylie. And Shagger and Data?
3: All of the above.
4: All right, it's a triple.
3: She's terrific.
0: Criticism from political opponents includes one saying he should learn to push back, lead by example and call out sexism. The deadline for Maori voters to change electoral rolls is quickly approaching at midnight, August 6th. The Electoral Commission will send email and text reminders this month for people wanting to switch between the Maori and general roll.
5: The Newstalk ZB Sport. Norway's reached the Football World Cup quarterfinals for the first time, eliminating five-time champions Brazil 2-1 in the round of 16. But the biggest headline of the day has been the rescinded suspension of US striker Flo Balogun, allowing him to face Belgium tomorrow. FIFA says his one-match ban for receiving a red card will be suspended for a year with no reason given. The New York Times reports US President Donald Trump phoned FIFA President Gianni Infantino asking for it to be overturned. Belgium goalkeeper Thibaut Courtois says it won't change their approach.
6: We prepare for everyone, and it's good, obviously, that we still have a training session today. Our goalkeeper coaches already prepared all the penalties also for Balogun, also his profile. So eventually, for us, it doesn't change anything. We'll be ready for the game.
5: Meanwhile, the Mexico-England round of 16 match in Mexico City has been delayed by at least an hour due to severe weather conditions. The game was due to begin now at the Azteca, but the kickoff will now be 1 p.m. New Zealand time due to the risk of lightning in the vicinity of the stadium. Football coverage with Nissan X-Trail, up to 10 years warranty when servicing with Nissan. Rugby referees in Wellington say they've dealt with 19 reported incidents of verbal abuse this year. As a result, the chair of Wellington Referees Association, Ben Van Berkel, has confirmed no referees will be appointed to any grades between this Friday and Sunday. He says abuse has come from players, volunteers and spectators across club and school rugby. Wellington Rugby CEO Tony Giles says what it means for this weekend's rugby will be determined at a meeting tomorrow.
7: We've called a meeting with them on Tuesday evening where we'll come together and work towards what an outcome may or may not look like.
5: And women's world tennis number one Aryna Sabalenka has been sent packing in the fourth round of Wimbledon. She's been stunned in straight sets by Japan's Naomi Osaka 6-2, 7-6. American seventh seed Coco Gauff has beaten Belinda Bencic in three sets. I'm Clay Wilson. That's Newstalk ZB News and Sport with Fisher Funds, investing in New Zealand for over 25 years. It's 12:05. Matt Heath is next.
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9: Trump's speech describing the Declaration of Independence as the single greatest achievement in human history was perhaps a little over the top, but you cannot deny the fact that America is one of the most liberal and freely expressive states in the world and in all of human history.
10: There's high-performance sport in New Zealand and all the regular funding mechanisms, but they're not, as a government, using taxpayers' money to bail out a sport, and nor should they.
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11: Weather Watch 24/7. The Met Service national forecast for Northland, Auckland, Coromandel and Bay of Plenty, showers with hail and thunderstorms possible. Gisborne and Hawke's Bay, rain easing to isolated showers this evening. Waikato and Tamanawatu, including the central high country, scattered showers clearing to fine this evening. Hauraki to Wellington and Wairarapa, occasional rain. Nelson, Marlborough and Canterbury, rain with heavy falls with snow possible above 800 metres in southern Canterbury. Buller to Fiordland, mainly fine, but occasional rain for Buller. Otago and South and cloudy with rain for Otago easing to drizzle later today and partly cloudy for the Chathams.
8: 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The Hour with Matt Heath and Tyler Adams. 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
12: Hello and welcome. Thanks so much for tuning in this arvo. I'm Matt Heath and I have 4 hours of live talkback radio for you here on News Talk ZB. 0800 80 10 80 is the number to call, 9292 if you would like to text me. What a weekend. Oh my goodness, fantastic game of rugby down in Christchurch. What a good time that was. That's how rugby union should be. So few box kicks. And as everyone says, what a stadium. We've got to put roofs on every stadium in this country. Dunedin's got one, Christchurch's got one. Let's get a roof on Eden Park and build a new stadium with a roof in Wellington. And sticking with sport, like many of you, I stayed up very late last night watching the great Liam Lawson. That dude just keeps getting better and better and getting points. And potentially the most terrifying thunderstorm I've ever experienced in my life was going on at the same time. I ended up having to go into a special spoon with my partner Tracy because I got a little bit scared. Then what about Norway knocking out Brazil in the World Cup in New York? No one picked that one. The huge Norwegian striker Erling Haaland, he's just such a legend. What a Viking of a man, plundering two incredible goals. Close together, beady eyes and ponytails have never been so cool. And we've played this before on the show, but they did it again. Here's the Norwegian team and their fans celebrating with their group rowing session at the stadium after the game. It's the best celebration. That's Erling himself hitting the drums there. So Norway play whoever wins between Mexico and England this afternoon. But I think nearly every team now will be terrified of Norway. Now, staying in North America, after 1 p.m., I want to talk about the US of A.

0: It was their 250th birthday on the 4th of July, and there was much flag waving and fireworks. Some grumbling by some, but mainly flag waving and fireworks. Obviously, they mostly love themselves, but what do we think of the USA from a New Zealand perspective? Do you find yourself admiring and celebrating America on its 250th birthday, or do you look at America now and think, thank God I live here in little old New Zealand? 0800 80 10 80. Personally, I'm a huge fan of American culture, the food, the sport, the entertainment, the cars, the cities, the people. I love the place. Die Hard is my favourite movie. Denzel Washington's my favourite actor. The Dodgers are arguably my favourite sports team. The hamburger and fries, my fave meal. But what do you think of America a few days after its 250th birthday? Do you wish them well or ill? Let's talk about it. But right now, let's get on with the hour.
1: 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Politics.
0: And joining us live from Wellington, News Talk ZB political reporter Ethan Griffith. And Ethan, the Indian PM is in town.
2: Yeah, g'day Matt. He's not in town yet, but this week he is visiting Indonesia, Australia, and then finishing the week down here in New Zealand. The trip's been long rumoured. Luxon finally confirmed it on Friday. Modi will land in New Zealand on Friday night and spend Saturday in Auckland. It's only a fleeting visit. He'll be gone by Saturday night, but he's on the ground for about 24 hours. Now, Modi is highly unusual in the world of foreign leaders, mainly because no matter where he travels, there's simply always going to be so many Indian migrants there, simply because their population is just so large. As a result, it's not just hobnobbing with the country's leader of the country he's visiting. He does rallies for his own people. He visited Australia in 2023 and filled an entire arena with his own countrymen and women who lived in Australia. The tickets were extremely sought after, and he rolled out their Prime Minister Anthony Albanese at this rally. Now, Chris Luxon confirmed this morning that while here, Modi will be doing the same thing, a big rally where it's expected Chris Luxon will be walking hand in hand with Modi himself, which you'd have to think would be a pretty big vote winner amongst Indian communities. There'd also be bilateral meetings with Modi and Luxon, and Modi and Chris Hipkins as well as a business reception. It has to be said, this is a real coup for our Prime Minister, Chris Luxon. He's managed to sign off an Indian free trade deal, which 3 years ago no one thought he could do, and now the leader of the world's most populous country, who is enormously popular with his own people, is visiting our shores. It'll also be one of the biggest security operations Auckland has seen in a long time.
3: It's a serious security program, massive operational issue for the police, but no doubt about it, very significant police security presence.
2: What's called Air India One will be landing in Auckland. There'll be massive motorcades, huge amounts of police and diplomatic protection officers. Chances are Modi will be bringing his own security too, so expect some road closures as well. It's going to be a very big visit and very interesting to watch.
0: How long's he on the ground for, did you say, Ethan?
2: 24 hours.
0: Right.
2: Not long.
0: So is he sleeping any of that, or is he up and doing activities for the whole 24 hours?
2: I presume he'll be sleeping at some point on the Friday night. I have no idea where he's staying. I'm not sure what the poshest hotel in Auckland would be. But
0: yeah. It's
2: he'll
0: a pity
2: be here.
0: He's pretty not staying around for Saturday night. He could watch some footy probably. It's pretty disappointing. So is anyone, you know, everyone celebrating this? Anyone not celebrating Modi coming to the country?
2: Well, there's one notable person that won't be here for his visit, and that's Winston Peters, who's jetting off to Singapore and Japan for visits as part of his foreign affairs role. Whether that was intentionally timed or is a sheer coincidence, I'm not sure, but he will certainly not be meeting Modi on the tarmac on Friday night.
0: Yeah, that might have got a bit awkward. There's been a bunch of policy announcements from the coalition parties this weekend, Ethan.
2: Yeah, all three parties have been busy. The first one came from New Zealand First. They want to reform New Zealand's voting laws. They only want citizens to be able to vote. Currently, both citizens and permanent residents who've been here longer than 12 months are able to vote. But Peter says if you haven't taken an oath to the country, you simply should have no right to vote here. It's not an unusual position in other countries. In Australia, you have to be a citizen to vote there, despite New Zealanders having pretty wide-ranging work and residency rights. The UK is different again. Kiwi residents can vote there in elections. You can even run for public office. You might remember in the 70s, there was a bloke from Harwater, Brian Gould,
0: who became
2: a He became a UK MP, and he came extremely close to becoming Labour leader in the early 90s. There's an alternate reality out there where the UK could have had a Kiwi Prime Minister. The next policy announcement came from National. After their success with the Indian FTA, they've promised to go further. They want deals with a bunch of countries: Brazil, Argentina, Uruguay, Bangladesh, Nigeria, South Africa, Turkey, Colombia, Sri Lanka. National's trade spokesperson Todd McClay says these countries are New Zealand's next billion customers. The funniest thing, of course, is that of all those countries I've listed, they have the same population as India, which we've just signed an FTA with. Next came ACT, who announced a policy at pet refuge yesterday. I really like this one. They want to make it a criminal offence to use a pet as a form of coercion in a family violence relationship. Now, it's actually a big issue that a lot of people aren't aware of. There's a whole charity that's popped up because of this, Pet Refuge, as I mentioned before. Many victims of abusive relationships are too scared to leave simply because their partner has threatened to abuse their pet. So I imagine this sort of change would be welcome across the political spectrum. So you can tell here the election is getting close. Whether most voters are taking notice of all of these policies right now, though, is a different question.
4: Well, you know, when it comes to separations and pets, it can get complicated. I've got shared custody of a dog. I have my dog, Colin, 1 week and 1 week off.
2: I couldn't imagine doing that with a dog. I feel like I'd miss him.
4: Oh, I do. I miss him. I miss him terribly. I miss him terribly when he's gone. He gets massively discombobulated between houses, but that was the deal. We have the kids and the dog half the time each.
2: I can't imagine sharing my budgie. That's just me.
4: and the Prime Minister's promising the social media ban on under 16s will be passed before the election, Ethan.
2: Yeah, he is. This is something the government's been exploring for well over a year now. It started when one of National's backbench MPs put forward a ban on social media for under 16, but that bill was put on hold as the government explored how best to tackle it. And that's given the government time to sit back and see how other countries are managing these bans. Australia is the key example that the New Zealand government is looking at. Their ban came into force in December. The UK and Canada are also looking to roll it out. The problem is, how does this work? It hasn't been a roaring success in Australia. Nearly 5 million accounts belonging to under-16s were deactivated, but a compliance report found it wasn't working as well as intended. As many as 70% of young people who had a social media account before the ban still have one because they weren't asked to prove their age. You can use the likes of a VPN to get around it, older family members to help you out. Australian PM Anthony Albanese has been pretty upset with it. He says big tech hasn't done enough to comply, and he's now considering tightening up laws to force them to follow the rules. So it leaves our government wondering how best to tackle it, but Chris Luxon says we will get it done.
3: What we've committed to do is to introduce the legislation before the Parliament breaks on September 24. They have been working away on that legislation on the timeframe we talked about. They'll actually bring that legislation forward to us. We'll take something to Cabinet and we'll have a discussion about it there.
2: So expect an announcement on this very soon. As he says, September 24 is when the House rises for the election. Parliament's in recess for the next fortnight, and then there are only 8 sitting weeks left before September 24, and this government has a whole lot of legislation to get through before then. So I imagine it'll be something that would be passed under urgency if they were to stick to that promise.
4: Well, it's a nice idea, isn't it? We all want less doom-scrolling from our young people. It's a feel-good thing, but good luck making that work. Oh my goodness, yeah. You've got the most savvy people in the country. You're trying to keep them offline, keep them off social media. I say good luck.
2: Yeah, it's going to be very difficult. I mean, VPNs are so easy to access now to get through that sort of stuff.
4: So. Yeah, and look, you've always got an older sibling that'll get you alcohol, so you're going to always have an older sibling that'll get you online. Or someone will have an older sibling to do it. That was Newstalk ZB political reporter Ethan Griffiths. Thanks for that. Next up, we take a look around the country with Rosie Leishman, and rugby is being shut down in Wellington.
5: 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So pick up a pack of Act 2 today.
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4: Welcome back to Newstalk ZB. I'm Matt Heath. It is 21 minutes past 12, and the hour continues where we are joined by Rosie Leishman. And Rosie, an outpouring of support for the Canterbury Club rugby players injured in a serious accident over the weekend.
13: Yes, so 13 people were injured in a serious two-vehicle crash at the Greendale and Clinton Road intersection in Darfield just before 6 p.m. on Saturday. Nine were taken to Christchurch Hospital, two in a critical condition, two in a serious condition, and four with moderate to minor injuries. The Burnham Dunsandel Earwold Rugby Club has confirmed a van carrying its Division 2 players was involved. The team had just celebrated a win over Kerwee. The BDI club says several players face a long road to recovery and it's made the tough decision to end their season early. Social media has been flooded with messages of love and support for the players, their whānau and the club in the wake of the crash. Messages have poured in from across the rugby community, including Canterbury Rugby, which says it's working with the Ellesmere Rugby Sub-Union and New Zealand Rugby Foundation to support those involved to navigate the tough weeks ahead. Canterbury Rugby says moments like these are a reminder that the sport is much more about what happens on the field. It's about looking after one another, standing together and supporting the community.
4: Yeah, absolutely. That was rough. The All Blacks test against Italy could be the only rugby staged in Wellington this weekend.
13: Yeah, so the city's referee association has withdrawn its services from controlling all club rugby across the capital this weekend. This is due to repeated cases of abuse, and it's believed there were three incidents of abuse over the past weekend alone. In June last year, Horowhenua Kapiti Rugby Football Union postponed all club and college games after a referee officiating a college match was subjected to serious verbal abuse and physical intimidation. This was supported by New Zealand Rugby at the time, after the union said the abuse was so severe that members of the public had to escort the referee to his car following the game for his safety. It now appears the referees have reached boiling point and have drawn a line in the sand. Referee Association President Ben Van Berkel says they've had 19 reported incidents of verbal abuse towards referees this season already, which he says is just simply not acceptable to his association. He believes all reasonable options have been exhausted and refs just need to take a stand. Wellington Rugby CEO Tony Giles says the organisation is meeting with the Referees Association tomorrow, which will then determine what it means for the weekend's games. He says the union hasn't seen the abuse reports from this past weekend yet and says that there isn't any determined outcome until then.
4: Yeah, and we want to talk about this after 2pm on 0800 80 10 80. What do we do about this abuse? It's going too far and it will destroy the game because these referees are volunteering their time. They do not deserve this. You know, what have you seen and what can we do about it? 0800 80 10 80 9292 is the text number. And old median barriers are set to be replaced in Auckland, but the rest of the country will have to wait, Rosie.
13: Three Samoan men were killed on State Highway 1 between Bombay and Ramarama in August 2024 when a southbound truck suffered a tyre blowout, ploughed through the centre barrier and slammed into the men's van as it was heading to Auckland. The coroner found the old barriers were inadequate and should have been replaced with ones with higher safety ratings given the types of vehicles that now use State Highway 1. The coroner found it was highly likely that had higher performing modern barriers been in place, the truck would have been prevented from crossing into the path of oncoming traffic. NZTA says since the crash, it's replaced 2.3 kilometres of old barriers and was working to replace another 3.2 kilometres. However, the old barriers installed in the late 1990s will remain in other parts of the country and will be replaced only when they can no longer be repaired as funding allows.
4: Yeah. Well, thank you, Rosie Leishman. That was Rosie Leishman with the Regional Wrap. You're listening to Matt Heath live on News Talk ZB. It is 25 past 12. Coming up next, your text messages. And later, Dwayne The Rock Johnson has been talking up little old New Zealand.
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4: Welcome back to the Hour on Newstalk ZB. I'm Matt Heath and we have some text messages for you on 9292. This text says on our topic, which we're discussing after 1 o'clock on 0800 80 10 80. America is finished. 10 years max. What a show of a country. Wow. Do you agree with that? This text says 250 years of shame. So this text message doesn't think that there's anything in the last 250 years of America that isn't shameful. I think that'd be a hard one to argue, but I'm willing to argue it after 1 p.m. This text says, I absolutely wish America a happy birthday. What kind of scum wouldn't wish the freest country on earth a happy birthday? So all kinds of opinions coming through on that, but I'd love to hear yours on 0800 80 10 80 after 1 p.m. We'll be back very soon with the country and a hunting competition to help rid landowners of a cute little pest. So hunters hunting cute pests coming up with Jeff Davidson. But right now we have your headlines with Susie. It is 29 past 12 on News Talk ZB.
0: In an uncertain world, it's good to know there are still some things you can rely on, like calciprill from Omya. Calciprill conditions the soil by adjusting soil pH quickly and providing essential calcium nutrition. It helps maintain soil health and crop productivity by correcting soil acidity, improving soil structure, and maximizing nutrient availability. The result? Better crop quality at harvest. Calciprill by Omya. Good on ya.
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3: With Your Ride, New Zealand's number one taxi app. Download Your Ride today. A heavy rain warning has been upgraded to red, indicating possible threat to life for Marlborough and parts of North Canterbury from 4 p.m. until early Wednesday. Up to 400 millimetres is possible, especially around the Kaikoura Ranges. It comes as the heavy rain that flooded Waitaki overnight moves north. Police are asking people to upload photos to an anonymous online portal related to a stabbing on Friday at a large party in Whangarei. One person was stabbed in a fight at Forest View Road and is in hospital in a serious but stable condition. The Primary Teachers Union is heading to the Court of Appeal over the Ministry of Education docking pay for learning support staff who refused new cases and worked beyond their contracted hours. It was upheld by the Employment Court last week. Māori voters wanting to change between the Māori and general electoral rolls are being warned to do so before midnight on August 6. Public cash, private gains. How open should government loans be? See Kate McNamara's full column at nzherald.co.nz. Now back to Matt Heath.
4: Thank you, Susie. Welcome back to the Hour on News Talk ZB. I'm Matt Heath, and we've got some text messages flying in here on our subject after 1 o'clock. This texter says, how can you say Denzel Washington is the best American actor? Rubbish. It's Robert Downey Jr. What? Robert Downey Jr. is not the best actor. Outside of Iron Man, he's had a few other roles. Denzel Washington. Just watch. There's never a role where Denzel Washington doesn't elevate it. Even in the movies that he's been in that haven't been great, he still elevates the movie. How can you say that? Only one good thing about America, said this text message, it is South America. Wow. I don't know, you could probably find some problems with South America if you look into it. This text says, America is the freest country on earth. They lead the way. People hate them because their free speech means we see everything, all their dirty laundry, good and bad, America, if yeah. And this text says, I'm American living in New Zealand. It's New Zealand first for me, then America second. So we'll be discussing this after one. Do you find yourself admiring and celebrating America on its 250th birthday? Or do you look at America now and think, thank God I live in a little old New Zealand?
2: 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Out the gate deals on D-Max and MUX.
4: And we welcome to the show Jess Davidson and a hunting competition to help rid landowners of cute little pests, Jess.
5: Yeah, the National Wild Goat Hunting Competition is an event not only anticipated, Matt, by hunters, but absolutely welcomed by landowners around New Zealand. Now, especially those in the Marlborough Sounds who were lucky enough to have a hunting competition take place there last year. Now, the area has a heap of young plants and native plants that the goats and deer just love to get into. And the hunters were taking about 50 goats a day off the land, making a big difference. And landowners that are wanting these goat hunters to go onto their land can register their property, and the hunters will make contact to come and take those animals away. Now, last year in this competition, 10,000 goats were shot overall last year. Whoa. It made a massive difference to their population and to the landscape. Now, the New Zealand Deerstalkers Association, who run the competition, want more properties registered. So if you do have land that has a massive pest problem, please do register. Entries and registration can be done at Hunting and Fishing, the New Zealand Deerstalkers Association and DOC, and organisers say that the problem is just too large for landowners to handle on their own. So if you're wanting a bit of help there, do register. And just on the American topic, Matt, having worked in New Jersey, a couple of times in the racing industry and spending a bit of time in New York. Americans, I have to say, they're the best people. They get a bad rap. So friendly, they pump you up, they look after you, they just want you to love America as much as they do, and I wish we had half the patriotism that they did.
4: Oh, good on you, and tell you what, Norway were doing some good work in New Jersey this morning with that fantastic that fantastic victory over Brazil. It was phenomenal.
5: Absolutely. Phenomenal.
4: I think one of the things about Americans is they seem quite out of place in other countries when they're tourists. But when you're in America, it makes sense to be that sort of friendly, loud, and brash, and it feels really good. But you know, if you're looking around the Colosseum in Italy, it can just feel a little bit out of place.
5: They learn to whisper inside a helicopter. Some of them, eh?
4: Yeah. But no, I totally agree. I mean, I've been all over the United States of America, and people are so friendly in every part of it: south, north, east. West, even the flyover states, they're very, very, very, very friendly people. Absolutely.
5: Absolutely they are, yeah.
4: But I tell you what, there's some people in the text machine that are very angry at America. I mean, the thing is that you can't just judge an entire country by their government. There's many different layers of government in the United States of America. I think some people are one-issue people on this one. But thank you so much. Yeah. And hey, what would you, do goats have another name? Is that a goat-icide? Is that what's going on there?
5: What the goat-icide? It sounds a bit
4: What do they do with the 10,000 goats once they shoot them?
5: Well, they'll be able to eat them. There'll be a bit of taxidermy going on. I'm sure they'll find a use for them. Dog food? Maybe.
4: Is there a lot of credibility in having a goat's head above your fire? Is that a cool head to have?
5: If it's a decent old billy, yeah, absolutely.
4: Oh, okay, good stuff. Thank you. Okay. That was Jess Davidson from thecountry.co.nz. Coming up, we've got Liam Dan, and in his column he has a plea to do our children a favour. You're listening to News Talk ZB. It is 12:38. Back in a minute.
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4: Welcome back. It is 19 minutes to one. I'm Matt Heath and you're listening to The Hour on Newstalk ZB. And we're joined in the studio by New Zealand Herald business editor at large, Liam Dann. And in your column yesterday, you had a plea to do our children a favour.
11: Yeah, I kind of got on board with this compulsory KiwiSaver idea. I am very much of the view that if you want to be a wealthier place, you need to save more money. And I think New Zealand could do a better job. And we're nearly, you know, like three parties have got it in the. So you got National, New Zealand First, and the Opportunity Party saying they're going to do it. So come on, Labour.
4: What about age eligibility?
11: You mean like the 65, 67 thing? Well, look. I think probably I'm leaning towards lifting to 67 rather than the means testing, which gets complicated. But what I do think is that there's room for a bit of debate there. There's room for debate. Like I've seen Simon Bridges talking about, how much the 6 and 6 thing will cost businesses and KiwiSavers. That's lifting the contributions. There's room for more debate about it, but let's get over this hurdle and get everybody in New Zealand contributing into KiwiSaver and build the wealth. We can debate, there will be things, there will be people that would be hard for, and you could look at policies to mitigate it or move more slowly. But I think when we look at Australia, they have got a lot more money in the bank, and that money is helping them generate dividends from foreign companies coming into the country and making them richer.
4: But is life just about retirement?
11: No.
4: Or is in the middle of life, do you want that 12% of your earnings to spend on holidays away with your kids?
11: I can remember being young, Matt.
4: And living life. You see what I'm saying, though? If so much of your life is spent saving for your retirement, that is money that comes out of your day-to-day.
11: But if we just get over a hurdle, then we forget about it. Like we just forget about it. That's life after that. Once we're all putting into it and we can just quietly look at that sum total, which a lot of KiwiSavers will be doing, looking at that total, building up, just giving them some confidence about the future.
4: All right. Okay.
11: That's a view.
4: That's his view, and it's in his column in the Herald today. That's Liam Dann, New Zealand Herald business editor at large. Now joining the show, we've got New Zealand entertainment and lifestyle reporter Mitchell Hagerman. How are you? It happened.
19: Good. Yes, it's called America's Royal Wedding. Everyone is calling the Travis Kelce Taylor Swift wedding. Happened on the weekend there. Big billboard that said just with TNT married. Big kind of thing came out. Adam Sandler did the what do you call it?
4: He
19: was the master of ceremonies.
4: What do you call
19: of such, yeah.
4: The
19: celebrant.
4: Officiator. The celebrant. Yes.
19: Celebrant.
4: Yeah.
19: apparently Paul McCartney sang "I Want to Hold Your Hand" for the first time in 60 years to this intimate crowd of all these celebrities. So
4: wow.
19: It was a big, big deal. I know I was skeptical for a little while. I thought, is it going to happen? Is it not going to happen? Is it all a big ruse? But there are slowly little details start to leaking out. Our next theory is that Disney are going to charge us to watch a big screening down the line. So
4: she hasn't had any content out for a while.
19: No.
4: This one thing Taylor Swift hates is not absolutely waterboarding the world with her content.
19: I know. And I mean, she's got billions of dollars already. Why does she need more?
4: There was Kiwi there as well, wasn't there? I think Joel Little was there.
19: Joel Little, possibly.
4: Her ex-producer and, yes. the famous producer of Lords Royals went on to produce Taylor Swift.
19: Yes, Ed Sheeran was there as well, dressed in his trainers. Yeah. So that was quite interesting.
4: All right. Might talk about this later on in the show, but I once talked to a wedding celebrant. Incredibly, I couldn't remember what that job was called a few seconds ago. But and he told me the bigger and the flashier the wedding, the less time it lasts. The smaller and more intimate the wedding, and he's done hundreds. He said the smaller, more intimate the wedding, the longer the wedding lasts.
19: Interesting. And I guess smaller, also possibly more memorable, you know?
4: Yeah.
19: Might have been a barrage of things in there
4: I mean, people just forget. If you've got Paul McCartney performing at your wedding, it's probably going to be reasonably memorable. And Dwayne The Rock Johnson has been speaking about his Kiwi upbringing.
19: Yes. So Chief Entertainment and Lifestyle reporter Jenny Mortimer headed over to Sydney for the Moana live action premiere last week and managed to chat with the big man. And he was telling her that, you know, we know that he lived over here in his younger days and apparently got his ass kicked playing rugby here. But he also learnt big values of respect. You know, he grew up as an only child and learnt the value of family here, cousins and going to church on Sundays and the presentation of meals and everything was quite ceremonial and he loved getting into that kind of atmosphere of things. So
4: I just get confused by this. How long was he in Auckland for?
19: Not long. It was about a year and a bit while his dad did work over here and he's still got family over here as well.
4: So. Right, so can we claim The Rock as a Kiwi?
19: I think we can. He's an honorary Kiwi, I think.
4: We'll do that. All right, thank you so much, Mitchell Hagerman, New Zealand Herald Entertainment and Lifestyle Reporter. Coming up next on the hour, Clay Wilson, and there has been so much sport, including some controversy around the Mexico v England game. 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It is 13 minutes to 1 o'clock.
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4: Welcome back to the hour on News Talk ZB. It is 11 minutes to 1. I'm Matt Heath and I'm joined in the studio by Clay Wilson. So much sport around and what a game this morning. Norway eliminates Brazil at the World Cup. Who would have thought?
11: And that man, who people won't be surprised to hear, stepped up. Brazil leading 1-0 and then Erling Haaland, two late goals to take Norway through their first ever quarterfinal. Five-time champs are gone. What a massive result for Norway. But, I mean, when you've got a player like Erling Haaland on your side, those things can happen.
4: Yeah, I mean, his first goal, phenomenal, just jumping up so big and so powerful. But the next one just absolutely smacked it between the legs of the Brazilian defender. He's not fazed. He's got a smile on his face. Got a punishing ponytail. And
11: big players for big moments.
4: Yeah, and boy, that Norwegian rowing celebration is good, as
11: fantastic.
4: I said at the start of the show. Yeah. And there's a little bit of White House Trump involvement in a US player ban.
0: Yeah, this has been quite an interesting story to emerge this morning. Flo Balogun, the American striker, received a red card in their round of 16 game. Now, according to the New York Times and a couple of other reports, Donald Trump has gone to Gianni Infantino, the boss of FIFA, to ask him to review this ban. You call it automatic one-match ban when you receive a red card. Now, all of a sudden, Flo Balogun is available for their game against Belgium tomorrow. So you can imagine how this has gone down in Belgium and in a lot of other parts of the world.
4: Well, that'd be interesting because we're talking about after 1 o'clock what people think of America in its 250th year. People in Belgium would not be supportive right now. Mexico v England, huge fixture. How come that's been delayed?
0: Yeah, apparently some lightning in the area. We've seen this with a couple of games in America, in the US, already in the tournament. So they had to delay it for an hour. So they're just walking out here now, we can see. But this is a massive game, isn't it? You know, like two powerhouses of football. Mexico, we know the passion that comes. That stadium has got so much history.
4: Yeah, hand of God.
0: So, look, this is going to be certainly a game to watch. It's going to be hard to get much work done in the next couple of hours, I would say.
4: Yeah, well, I'll be live on radio. Completely focused on the show.
0: I'm sure.
4: And Wellington rugby refs have reached breaking point over the abuse. We were talking about this earlier and I want to discuss it after 2 p.m. Like, what can we do about this abuse? It's phenomenal.
0: Yeah, discussing with someone just a moment ago, and I think for a lot of us we hear these stories and you think, how do some people still feel like this behaviour is appropriate? Now, of course, we don't know specific details about these incidents, but they say 19 incidents in the past little while have happened, just three at the weekend alone, and the refs have drawn a line in the sand. Now, we saw Hotofino Kapiti obviously did this last year as well, so it might be interesting to hear their perspective on in terms of how it worked for them. But I think the thing is, people hear this and you just think, what are people still thinking that it's okay? Because clearly this is happening at all levels, not just senior level, but, you know, even down at kids' junior level, players, coaches, volunteers, parents, that kind of thing. I don't know. I think for most of us, you kind of hear that and you think, you know, just keep your mouth shut.
4: I mean, players as well. I mean, you know, if you don't understand that these refs are volunteering to be there and without them, the game just doesn't work. Mm. So if you're such a dickhead that you're threatening and abusing refs, then, you know, you need to be. There needs to be serious consequences for that. And finally, another very strong weekend for Liam Lawson.
0: Yeah, more points. 8 points this time equals his best finish of the season in sixth now. Just another classic situation of qualifying well, starting well, and then when a couple of the top guns fall away, you pick up a couple of spots. So, you know, I think he's closing in on Pierre Gasly for that best of the rest, which is ninth. You know, you take the top four teams out of it. That's the kind of the best of the rest title. So those two are neck and neck now, and he's really showing consistency this season that is going to make, you know, not just Red Bull, but perhaps some other teams, if he can continue this, take notice that, you know, he very much belongs at this level.
4: Oh, absolutely. And you have to be there or thereabouts. And, you know, he's already in the points, but then you get a couple of DNFs and you're right up there. Mm. It's fantastic. I just hope it continues. I just hope it continues. The massive anxiety of watching Liam Lawson as he's a little bit lately. Yeah. That's Clay Wilson, New Zealand Sports, News Talk ZB Sports Director. It is 6:01. On the hour. I'm Matt Heath.
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birthday over the weekend on the 4th of July. Do you find yourself admiring and celebrating the America on its 250th birthday, or do you look at America now and think, thank God I live here in little old New Zealand? 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

0: The Green Party is promising a raft of fresh water and fishing regulation changes if elected. It proposes stronger national water standards, beefing up rules on wastewater discharge and phasing out synthetic nitrogen fertiliser. Political reporter Troy Matic has more.
1: For fishing, the Greens want to review quota management and move towards ecosystem-based fisheries management, prioritising long-term sustainability. It would also phase out such methods as bottom trawling on seamounts, set netting and dredging. Co-leader Chloe Shawbrick says clean, healthy water is a human right, which has been taken away from today's generations by weak rules.
0: New South Wales police are investigating whether a preschooler's death involved cannibalism. A mother has been charged with murder after her four-year-old son's body was found with significant arm injuries at a property in the Central Coast's Wyong. Police say the 32-year-old arrived at a police station on Saturday of her own accord. Detective Superintendent Chad Gillies told Nine News what officers found at the property was one of the worst things they've seen in years.
2: The scene can only be described as confronting for all police and emergency service workers that were there.
0: Delays in Auckland's Eden Terrace after a two-vehicle crash about midday, one smashing into a building at the intersection of New North and Mount Eden Roads. The building has been evacuated and a person has minor injuries. Howling winds and lashing rain is battering US Pacific Islands east of the Philippines, Guam and the northern Mariana Islands, where Typhoon Barvi has made landfall. Winds are gusting 350 k's an hour.
3: The Newstalk ZB Sport. One of the most anticipated matchups of the Football World Cup so far is underway. After an hour-long delay due to lightning in Mexico City, Mexico's round of 16 clash with England has kicked off at the famed Azteca Stadium. The winner will advance to a quarter-final against Norway, who are through to the last eight for the first time after upsetting five-time champions Brazil 2-1 in New Jersey. It comes as drama surrounding tomorrow's match between the USA and Belgium emerges. American striker Flo Balogun was due to miss the game after his red card in their round of 16 win. But the New York Times reports US President Donald Trump called FIFA President Gianni Infantino, asking him to review the suspension. FIFA has since suspended Balogun's ban without providing a reason, meaning he's now free to play. Former Test halfback Ange Strawn believes the All Blacks' low usage of the box kick in their win over France is likely a one-off. Playing for the first time under the new coaching regime, the home side often opted against what has become one of the most debated tactics in modern rugby. While Cam Royguard's left boot had a quiet night from behind the ruck in Christchurch, Strawn still expects the box kick to be a go-to moving forward.
4: The plan was actually to sort of steer away from that and chance her arm a little bit more. But look, it's still a big part of the game and we're still going to see a lot of it in the next 18 months.
3: International rugby coverage with Access Solutions, elevating you and your business to a higher level. Former Australian Diamonds head coach Lisa Alexander is labelling Kate Heffernan a positional pioneer. The Silver Ferns mid-quarters capped off a strong debut season for Adelaide by featuring in the Thunderbirds' blowout win to claim the Super Netball title. Alexander says Heffernan possesses a rare combination of height, athleticism and skill.
5: She's actually changed the way I think we're going to see centres play in the future. I think she's been an innovator and taken the position of centre to a whole new level.
3: I'm Clay Wilson. That's Newstalk ZB News and Sport with Fisher Funds, investing in New Zealand for over 25 years. It's 5 minutes past one. Matt Heath is next.
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9: Weather Watch 24/7. The Met Service national forecast for Northland, Auckland, Coromandel and Bay of Plenty, showers with hail and thunderstorms possible. Gisborne and Hawke's Bay, rain easing to isolated showers this evening. Waikato to Manawatu, including the central high country, scattered showers clearing to fine this evening. Otorohanga to Wellington and Wairarapa, occasional rain. Nelson, Marlborough and Canterbury, rain with heavy falls with snow possible above 800 metres in southern Canterbury. Buller to Fiordland, mainly fine, but occasional rain for Buller. Otago and Southland, cloudy with rain for Otago easing to drizzle later today, and partly cloudy for the Chathams.
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10: Hello and welcome to News Talk ZB Afternoons. I'm Matt Heath and I'll be with you live until 4 p.m. 0800 80 1080 is the number. Looking forward to a great old chat this afternoon. How are you doing in Dunedin? My dad's skylight collapsed in that intense weather over the night. His skyline collapsed and filled his lounge with water. So hopefully you did better than he did down there. Auckland was no walk in the park last night. Oh my goodness. That was the most intense thunderstorm I think I've ever been a part of. I'm not sure if it was particularly focused on my house, but I got a little bit scared and had to go into a big spoon with my partner Tracy to try and get back to sleep. Now, moving on, I'm just got distracted there by Mexico, England, and the football. I'll try and keep my eyes off that. Now, I want to talk about America over the next hour on 0800 80 1080. Do you wish them a happy birthday on their 250th birthday?
11: One, two, oh, say.
10: Now, this is Huey Lewis in the News performing the Star Spangled Banner in Atlanta in 1986. What's so proud? It's one of the greatest performances of the national anthem. Beautiful harmonies. Everyone in the band can sing, you see.
11: Bright stars. Through the perilous fight, o'er the ramparts we watched.
10: Listen to those harmonies.
11: We're so gallantly streaming, and the rockets red.
10: Oh yeah.
11: The bombs bursting in air.
10: Beauty.
11: Get proof through the night.
10: So how's this making you feel? 0800 80 1080.
11: Still there. Oh, say,
10: are you happy for the United States of America? Do you think they are the greatest nation

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10: 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Mike Hosking, Darcy Waldegrave, Heather Duplessis Allen, Marcus Lush, all the names you can trust. 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
11: It's 2 o'clock. I'm Susie Nordquist. Waitaki's mayor says they weren't fully prepared for nearly a month's worth of rain, which triggered a state of emergency last night. It forced evacuations in Oamaru before now moving north. A red heavy rain warning covers Marlborough and North Canterbury from 4pm through until Wednesday. Mel Tavendale says significant rain wasn't expected in North Otago, but authorities pivoted to emergency operations.
12: I think after we do the efforts around the clean-up and recovery, I think we do need to have a look at our communications and whether or not we got that right.
11: Emergency Management Minister Mark Mitchell says options change as conditions unfold.
13: With this weather event, they've made good decisions in a timely way. It's always difficult to stand up a response in the early hours of the morning.
11: The New Zealand Minerals Council believes our country could be an important player in global mineral exports. The government is putting $20 million towards a West Coast wet separation plant for Tyco Critical Minerals, about half the cost. It's also handing over $30 million to Westland Mineral Sands towards its planned separating and processing facility. Council head Josie Vidal says our regulation standards are among things giving us an edge.
14: We have very high employment standards, very high health and safety standards, and very high environmental standards.
11: Greens co-leader Marama Davidson says farmers will benefit from stronger environmental regulations. The party has announced a suite of election promises to improve freshwater regulations. It's proposing stronger national standards for freshwater, more robust rules for wastewater discharges, and phasing out synthetic nitrogen fertiliser. National claims the Greens would wreck our economy by reigniting a war on farmers. Davidson says they will be the winners if we increase sustainability.
15: It is in being able to market sustainable products that is going to give them the heads above others.
11: Australia's Prime Minister has scored a diplomatic win against Chinese influence in the Pacific. Anthony

0: 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It's so clear.
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3: All right, that brings us to the end of the show. Thank you so much for listening. Thanks for all your calls and texts. And my hypothesis that small, cheap weddings last longer and happier than big ones didn't pay out in the text. It was about even, Stephen. So there you go. The Sir Paul Holmes Broadcaster of the Year, Heather Duplessis-Allen, is up next. And after four, she'll be chatting with Marama Davidson about the Greens' latest policy announcement. And they want our oceans squeaky clean. Spoiler alert for farmers. It will be at your expense. But right now, why am I playing this slightly punishing 1998 banger from Fat Les? Well, because against the odds, England beat Mexico in Mexico. So they'll go on and face Norway in the quarterfinals on Sunday. And someone texted through, they said, Matt, do you really think it was you wearing your England shirt throughout the show that made the difference? Yes, I think it was. I think it was me doing the show in my England shirt was the difference for the team. How bloody good. Bring on Norway. Love Norway as well, though. All right, you seem busy, so we'll let you go. We'll be back tomorrow nationwide from midday. Until then, give them a taste of Kiwi.

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3: It's 5 o'clock. I'm Susie Nordquist. China is understood to have warned our government it is planning a nuclear-capable missile test in the South Pacific within the next 24 hours. Political reporter Ethan Griffiths has more.
4: News Talk ZB understands China's told the Beehive today of the imminent test. The same day, Australia and Fiji inked a new defence pact. Australian media are reporting it involves a nuclear-capable missile with a dummy warhead, although it's not clear where the test will be made. Earlier today, Prime Minister Chris Luxon said cabinets had early discussions about joining the Australian-Fijian pact.
3: Intense rain is expected in Marlborough and North Canterbury over the next 2 days. A red warning applies until Wednesday morning, and up to 350 millimetres of rain could drench the Kaikoura Ranges. A state of emergency continues at Waitaki after flooding last night, although warnings have now lifted. Emergency Management Minister Mark Mitchell says the Merrill Relief Fund will support cleanup.
5: So we can get some money in here quickly to take care of immediate needs. And then obviously government is always on standby, as it is for all of these events, to start working on how we can contribute to recovery.
3: The Prime Minister is praising exporters preparing for the Indian free trade deal, with exports already up. Sign-off legislation is still making its way through Parliament. But Chris Luxon says exporters are already laying the groundwork. India's grown from our seventh largest market for apples to the fourth, and numbers of Indian tourists are also up. Luxon says the indications so far are strong and the country stands to benefit greatly.
6: Total exports are up over 71% since we came to government, and up over 22% in the last year alone.
3: The New Zealand Minerals Council believes our country could be an important player in global mineral exports. The government is putting $20 million towards a West Coast wet separation plant for Tyco Critical Minerals, about half the cost. It's also handing over $30 million to Westland Mineral Sands towards its planned separation and processing facility. Council head Josie Vidal says our regulation standards are among things giving us an edge.
7: We have very high employment standards, very high health and safety standards, and very high environmental standards.
3: The Greens want to beef up water regulations, including clamping down on nitrate levels in freshwater. If elected, the party is promising stronger national standards for freshwater, more robust rules for wastewater discharges, and phasing out synthetic nitrogen fertiliser. Co-leader Marama Davidson says the policy will protect human and ecological health for harm caused by corporate greed.
8: We want to lower the nitrate levels tenfold to 1.3 milligrams per litre. At the moment, it's at 11.3.
3: Genesis is backing a parliamentary petition to ban incandescent light bulbs. Chief Revenue Officer Stephen England-Hall says replacing the bulbs with LEDs could save people about $300 a year. LEDs use up to 80% less energy and last 25 to 50 times as long. Incandescent bulbs are already banned in many countries, including Australia, the EU, the US and Canada.
9: To News Talk ZB Sport. England coach Thomas Tuchel is beaming with pride after they prevailed in a Football World Cup classic. The Three Lions have pipped Mexico 3-2 in Mexico City. Jude Bellingham scored twice in 2 minutes in the first half before captain Harry Kane's second half penalty gave England a 3-1 buffer. That made Mexico's goal that followed from the penalty spot inconsequential. Tuchel says it took a ton of resilience to survive a red card, a raucous home crowd, and 12 minutes of added time to advance to the quarterfinals.
10: We needed everything. It was super difficult. And always in the moments when we thought we catch the momentum, we had setbacks. But that's a proper mentality. It's what I always tell you, this team, they really mean it. When the going gets tough, they never give up, they never lose belief.
9: A last eight clash awaits on Sunday against Norway, who upset Brazil 2-1. Football coverage with Nissan X-Trail up to

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0: has earned 39 test caps and was the Black Ferns Player of the Year in 2021. I'm Kobe Marathi, and that's News Talk ZB News and Sport. 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
2: Weather Watch 24/7. The Met Service national forecast for Northland, Auckland, Coromandel and Bay of Plenty, showers with hail and thunderstorms possible. Gisborne and Hawke's Bay, rain easing to isolated showers this evening. Waikato and Tamanawatu, including the central high country, scattered showers clearing to fine this evening. Otorohanga to Wellington and Wairarapa, occasional rain. Nelson, Marlborough and Canterbury, rain with heavy falls with snow possible above 800 metres in southern Canterbury. Buller to Fiordland, mainly fine, but occasional rain for Buller. Otago and Southland, cloudy with rain for Otago easing to drizzle later today, and partly cloudy for the Chathams.
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8: 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We want to get it on the ground floor so that we have a really good position for Kiwi exporters.
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9: Actually, listen to a fair bit of Jason Pine driving and talking about the rugby. I just wanted to, if anyone needs to let some steam off as far as the football goes, because I didn't see it. I kind of thought TVNZ would put it free-to-air because of the interest, because I see that they'd put one of the games over the weekend free-to-air. They don't have the package, the $49 package of the football, but that just game looked amazing. And they are calling it England's greatest match since they won the Football World Cup. In 66, I think it was. So if you are English, you want to talk about that, is it the time? I don't know what the... I mean, I know in England, no one's gone to work. They're all advised to have another shot and stay at the pub. But if you're an English supporter, I mean, that just seemed to be... It seemed to be the match that had absolutely everything. That's what all the commentators have said. The stop for thunder, the amazing stadium... A stadium, I think, that Mexico has only been beaten twice in 96 games or something like that. By the way, the last game that England said was as good as this, they bet when they won the World Cup, that was in 1966, they bet Germany 4-2. But yeah, down to it was the match that seemed to have absolutely anything. If you are English, you want to comment on that, that would be good to hear from you about that. As I say, 0800 80 1080 and 9292 to text. You want to be a part of it? Welcome here till 12 o'clock tonight. Looking forward to what you've got to say. And also, too, we're looking for any updates of the weather. If you're driving through central Otago, through Tasman, through north of, well, south and north of Kaikoura, if you've got any updates, let us know what they are. Because I'm all about that tonight. And if you know what an oodle is, if I've got that right. No, not an oodle, an ushi. I've got an ushies and... Well, I've got so many things that begin with oh. I've got ushies and uddies confused. Ushies will be available with one collectible for every $30 spent. There's 40. I don't know why we're so obsessed with these things. I guess I'm kind of

0: collecting cards as well. Because it was quite a big thing there. Till when? It was always you get kind of a catalogue and cards and Weet-Bix. There was lighthouses and all sorts of stuff, trains, all sorts of stuff. I mean, they wouldn't be a choking hazard, but then just disappeared. Hey, the other thing too, I haven't mentioned that before. I've sort of got myself slightly in a situation with cleaning an oven, which I don't want to do. And what I don't like about an oven is, could you tell us the Dolphin Newcastle Knights result? Dolphins lost by a point, I think. The situation with oven cleaning, I don't want to do that stuff that stinks, like easy off or something like that. And I tried it with baking soda when you make a paste, but is there an easy, quick way that that your house isn't full of fumes? I mean, the other thing is because you've got to kind of put a, how do you not defumigate yourself? Like you've got to put a scarf around your head or something. Does anyone know the great tactic for that? It's something I've never discussed on the show. I've never had the courage to put that as a topic. But since it's a school holiday Monday and I'm looking for something to keep us going about, yeah, oven cleaning. Like easy ways or ways you don't feel like you're poisoning yourself. I mean, I'm not overly cautious about, but they're not good fumes. And I'm slightly, I guess it's something I haven't really done that often. Well, not saying that looking for pity, but it did sound a bit that I was looking for pity, didn't it? Anyway, get in touch, Marcus, till 12, 0800 80 1080. Anything else you want to talk about too? If you've got weather updates, let us know. 0800 80 1080 and 9292 to text. Marcus, those little plastic toys are ending up in the ocean choking the whales. I wonder if people realise that the 400 millimetres of rain that could fall on the Kaikouras translates typically to 10 times that in snow at high altitude. That is 4 metres and potentially even deeper wind drifts. So what they're saying is the snow is 10 times, the same amount of rainfall as snow would be 10 times deeper. That's interesting. Hadn't thought of that. Ovens. Like really good stuff on ovens. Like a way to clean ovens that you'd want to do it every month and you'd look forward to it. Rather than just the oven of regret. I guess the secret is not to use your oven and get it dirty in the beginning. Ilya, it's Marcus. Welcome and good evening.
1: Good evening, Marcus. I was thinking you want to clean your oven, is that correct?
0: I want a way that you can just do it.
1: Yeah, because I make my homemade sugar soap, and that's really good on ovens. And
0: how do you make that?
1: And everything.
0: Oh, okay.
1: That's a secret formula. But I can send you some if you want.
0: What is sugar soap?
1: Well, it's alkaline surfactant. Yeah. So you could use Sally's sugar soap, but my sugar soap's even better. But you could use Sally's sugar soap.
0: But sugar soap is just made from sugar.
1: No, it's not got no sugar in it. It just looks like sugar when they make it. Yeah.
0: Oh, that's good. Okay. So what is it made from?
1: Well, it's a secret formula. I'm not supposed to tell you.
0: But not your, stuff. The stuff you buy at the shop.
1: Yeah, it's alkaline and surfactant. Yeah.
0: Is it a byproduct from something?
1: No. It's alkaline and a surfactant.
0: Yeah, that's not. But what's that second word?
1: Surfactant. Detergent, yeah.
0: What gives it its abrasive qualities?
1: The Sally's stuff has abrasive in it. Mine doesn't have abrasive in it, but then you can use it on food products, food like kitchen equipment. Use it for burnt on pots and everything, yeah.
0: I kind of thought I'd have quite a straightforward discussion with you about oven cleaning, but it's become a bit tricky to get...
1: Okay. Well, would you like me to send you homemade...
0: So in order to start making your sugar soap, which is not containing sugar, Where would you get your ingredients from?
1: Supermarket.
0: How many ingredients would you get?
1: Two ingredients.
0: And they're commonly available?
1: Yep.
0: And you put it into cakes?
1: No, it's a liquid.
0: No, it's in a bottle.
1: Yeah, I put it in a spray bottle, but you can also use it in a bowl of hot water. Yeah.
0: It doesn't have baking soda or vinegar?
1: No baking soda or vinegar. No.
0: Did you invent your recipe?
1: Yeah. I'll send you some. So I send it to the Bluff PO box. Bluff.
0: Yeah, 43. Thank you. Fudge. Jan Marcus, good evening. Hello, Jan.
2: Oh, hello. Didn't hear my name mentioned.
0: Oh, you got to listen out for your name, Jan.
2: Yeah, didn't hear it.
0: When did you last clean your oven, Jan?
2: Quite regularly.
0: With what? With EFOL? What's it called? Not if off.
2: I do it when the oven's hot.
0: Easy off. Do you use easy off?
2: No, Jif.
0: Jif.
2: And dishwashing liquid.
0: Like Jif that's not special oven Jif?
2: No, just ordinary Jif. And put a bit on a damp cloth, dishcloth, and wipe it round while the oven's still hot.
0: Do you not worry that it's going to start taking your food after we manage to get it all out afterwards?
2: Sorry, what was that?
0: Do you not worry that it's going to taint that this lingering smell of Jif's going to be in your hot oven?
2: I don't find there's any smell in Jif.
0: Okay. I'll give that a go. I quite like Jif. Out of all the things I use, I think Jif would be my favourite. I like the texture, I like the smell.
2: Yeah, it cuts through all the grease.
0: That's it, grease and grime. It's always had good advertisements.
2: Yeah. Those little toys that you get from, is it Countdown? I think I've seen them on telly in the advert. And I've always been worried that if the little children, you know how they like putting things in their mouths?
0: Like those terrible tiny batteries.
2: Yeah, but no, there's the danger of them swallowing them and choking. And I think they're a very bad idea. Parents should try and not get them. And about that nuclear testing by China, it's just so bad. And all those fish are going to be nuked and damaging the sea. It's just shocking. Countries testing it now. Waters, our ocean, our planet. They should be drawn and quartered.
0: Jan, this is just a breaking, it's not a breaking story, but the details haven't been all clear. But I think with the nuclear missile, the warhead is a dummy warhead. So it's not irradiating our oceans. It's just a practice one for in case they did want to send a nuclear warhead. So it's just a dummy run.
2: That's not so bad.
0: Yeah, have you got the storm where you are, Jan?
2: No, it's peaceful and quiet. No, well, there was a bit of wind earlier, but no, it's just lovely, perfect, good sleeping weather.
0: Any predictions to who's going to win the World Cup?
2: I'm not even a tiny bit interested.
0: No, but you've got special powers for prediction. There we go. There's a bit of a laugh from you, Jen. Yeah, always good to hear that.
2: Well, I was going to say about the storm. Probably it missed Christchurch because people were praying there.
0: Brilliant. Could have been the haka. Thank you. 15 to 9, 0800 80 1080.
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0: Everyone's free big thumbs down for Jeff, and which I thought Jeff would be bad. Jeff. Get in touch, 0800 80 1080. Thank you, Donald Fuamaru, for your text. Gloria, it's Marcus. Welcome.
13: Yes, good evening, Marcus. Easy way of cleaning your oven is with lemon, water and baking soda. Is put some water in a baking dish, sprinkle some baking soda, doesn't matter how much, whatever you feel like, and squeeze some lemon juice into it, then put the lemons in the water as well. Turn your oven on to about 200. Leave it for half an hour, three quarters of an hour. Turn the oven off, leave it, let it cool down, and just wipes out beautifully.
0: So all the stuff is in your tray?
13: Yeah.
0: Water, lemon juice and baking powder?
13: Baking soda.
0: And it gets heated and activated by the oven, and does it just kind of move around onto the surfaces? It evaporates onto the surfaces?
13: Yeah, it's good. Got all the different acids and things in the water.
0: You see, sometimes people say that, and I can't imagine it working.
13: Oh, it does work. Yeah, my neighbour told me about it, and I didn't believe her anyway. I tried it, and it was, I couldn't believe it. Baked on stuff, just wiped off.
0: So how deep's your baking? Is it like you could put in a cake tin or anything, could you?
13: You could do, but the bigger, the wider the surface. I did it in a roasting dish. So, yeah, three or four lemons, cut them up, squeeze the juice into the water, sprinkle baking soda over it, and turn the oven on, turn it off when you feel like it.
0: There was something else you said, but did you say something else as well as lemons and baking soda?
13: Water. You put water in your tray as well.
0: Okay.
13: So that there's moisture to take all the acids and that into the around your oven.
0: It really works.
13: It really works. I couldn't believe it. I had baked on stuff in the bottom of my oven and it came off.
0: Because sometimes I think a lot of these things, these home remedies are just done to frustrate you. And you just had to do it, once.
13: Yeah.
0: Brilliant. Okay, that's all I need to know. My life's complete. 10 to 9.
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0: Cameron, it's Marcus. Good evening.
20: Yeah, good evening, Marcus. Look, I've just tuned into you a little while ago while I'm driving home, and the comments on cleaning, I had an experience where I had a apartment block, and there was a fire in one of the apartment blocks, and the black stain of the smoke went down the hallway, and a friend of mine advised me. He said, what are you trying to clean it with Lux Liquid and that stuff for? Get into lemon juice. So I went home and I squeezed half a litre of lemon juice. I got a 2-inch paintbrush and I painted it on the doors and the door handles, and the lemon juice just made the black stain totally fall off. It just absolutely washed it clean. So, you know, the lemon juice is pretty powerful stuff.
0: I know there's some of those. Sometimes I bought that orange skin juice cleaning stuff, which is pretty powerful too. Works on stains. I just don't know if it would work with an oven, but I guess that's I guess sheeted lemon and baking soda, eh?
20: Yeah, and the other thing the guy told me was when he's had a barbecue, he cuts a lemon in half and just rubs it over the barbecue, and yeah, it cleans it all off, cleans all the back off, yeah.
0: I'll give that a go in the oven. Cameron, thanks for that. Robert's Marcus, welcome.
21: How you going, Marcus? You well?
0: Good, Rob. Very good, thank you.
21: Good, yeah. The weather hasn't made it here to Palmy yet. It's really warm for this time of the year.
0: Yeah, I think the whole year's been warm.
21: Yeah, it's unusually warm here. I've got 7 days' work this week at the for the Manawatu Hockey. There's a national under-18 tournament here. And yeah, the Southland girls played well today.
0: Oh, God, they'll be pleased about that. Did they come away with the victory?
21: No, they didn't, but they came back from 3-0 down to go down 3-2 to Bay of Plenty, and they've done really well. I congratulated them on a great game.
0: Oh, that's the spirit. What so is this, good, yeah. Is this under-18, is it? Is that what, secondary school?
21: Well, I think it's secondary schools. Yeah, it could be under-18s, but yeah, they're teams from all over New Zealand.
0: Okay.
21: Canterbury and Auckland, you know, they seem quite a bit more sort of professional than the others. North Harbour, and I guess it's coming from big cities. You can just see them. You know, they look really good, those teams. But you know, they're all in with a chance. Cleaning ovens. I got the old food trailer, and I use the Mr. Muscle. But it, yeah, it does put on, off a bit of a fume, you know, when you spray it on. It's that,
0: It just seems not to be messed with when they're talking about gloves and stuff. I think, about, you know, this doesn't seem to be like a fun. You're trying not to breathe and you got your head in the oven. It's not good.
21: Yeah. You've got to be you've got to clean the oven. Look, I just use water, hot water most of the time, and soap suds while it's warm. But with those oven cleaners, and especially when you're cleaning the food trailer down, it leaves for a couple of days. It might leave a sort of a white sort of film, a streak, and then once you're using your deep fryers and your hot plate, it burns it off over time.
0: Yeah.
21: Because I'm constantly wiping it down because you don't want that your customers seeing it. Untidy.
0: Yeah.
21: Yeah. So I'm constantly cleaning. To keep it tidy. But the last time I spoke to you, Marcus, I was heading off overseas. I went over Aussie for a couple of weeks just to a food expo in Sydney.
0: How was it?
21: Oh, it was great. Yeah, with 300 exhibitors, there were celebrity chefs there. It was great just to see what's happening in the food world. Yeah.
0: What is happening?
21: Well, you put me on the spot there, Marcus. Probably not a lot or not things that I already knew.
0: What are the hockey? What are the hockey players like to eat?
21: Oh, they like. Look, I had a great sale today. I sold $90 worth of fries, so that's 15 lots of fries to a team. They were great. And did you know those fries cost me $9.30 and I got back $90.
0: Brilliant.
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28: It's 9 o'clock. I'm Kay Gregory. New Zealand's Foreign Affairs Minister says China launching a long-range ballistic missile into the Pacific goes against the 1986 nuclear-free zone treaty. Winston Peters says China informed New Zealand that it intended to launch a long-range ballistic missile earlier today, then carried it out within hours. He says the South Pacific is an ocean of peace and shouldn't be a place for ballistic missiles. Peters says New Zealand will continue to monitor the situation in coordination with regional partners. Authorities are closely monitoring the weather tonight, with intense rain expected in Marlborough and North Canterbury over the next 2 days. Heavy rain warnings have been upgraded to red for some of Marlborough and parts of North Canterbury until the early hours of Wednesday. Met Service says there could be up to 400 millimetres, especially around the Kaikoura ranges. The weather's making driving difficult on many roads. Emergency Management Minister Mark Mitchell says the Mayoral Relief Fund will support a clean-up in flooded areas.
3: So we can get some money.
28: Mr. Mark Mitchell says the Mayoral Relief Fund will support a clean-up in flooded areas.
3: So we can get some money in here quickly to take care of immediate needs. And then

0: We are discussing frozen shoulders. I'll be here till 12. Roban will be along at midnight tonight. If you want to talk, 0800 80 1080. Spencer, good evening. It's Marcus. Welcome.
1: Good evening. How are you?
0: Good, thank you. Thanks for hanging on there too, by the way.
1: That's all right. I'm just driving down to Wellington at the moment, and I flicked over

I'm a bit of a sucker for the French national anthem. It's all pretty gory and operatic, but when you're in Stade de France and everyone's belting that out, even I feel a little bit French in places which I can't mention. It's quite the emotional song, isn't it?

0: Scoring twice in 2 minutes in the first half, striker Jude Bellingham's been asked if he had a message for the fans back in England.
1: Have another shot and text your bosses to say you're not coming in tomorrow. That's about it.
0: The result puts England into a last eight clash against Norway on Sunday. That's sport.
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7: News Talk said the Weather Watch 24/7 for Tuesday, July the 7th for Northland, Auckland, Waikato, Coromandel and the Bay of Plenty. Showers, some heavy and possibly thundery with hail, but dry at first for southern Auckland and Waikato. Gisborne and Hawke's Bay, early rain south of Napier. Otherwise partly cloudy with showers, possibly heavy around Gisborne. Waitomo to Manawatū, including the central high country, scattered early rain from Taupō to Manawatū. Otherwise partly cloudy. Horowhenua to Wellington, periods of rain. Wairarapa, Nelson, Marlborough and Canterbury, periods of heavy rain. Especially for Marlborough, easing in Canterbury from this afternoon. Snow is possible above 400 metres in southern Canterbury this morning. Buller to Fiordland, scattered rain in Buller, high cloud for Grey and Westland, and fine in Fiordland. Severe gales that'll be southeasterly in exposed valleys. Otago and Southland mostly cloudy with drizzle at times around eastern Otago. And the Chatham Islands, you've got a partly cloudy Tuesday. The warmest place at the moment, quite balmy in Westport, 15.3. And the coolest, not too far away, Tiano on -3.4.
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7: Kia ora, good morning, welcome along. This is News Talk ZB. I'm Roman Travers here through till 5. 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
7: 7 to 2, you might want to talk about your favourite anthem as well. Lots of anthems, of course, with the Football World Cup. You'll hear lots of those. And the Commonwealth Games not too far away either. What's your favourite anthem, John?
8: Oh, hi. Hey, I'm not really... Don't go for that sort of stuff. But if there was an election tomorrow... In the USA, Trump again and again.
7: Don't think that's the case. I don't know.
8: I used to live there. I can tell you, it's the American culture. I've recently come back for it. It's very popular over there. Believe you me.
7: Well, I can tell you now that there are several people who would counter that quite strongly
8: because the GDP of the USA is actually dropping.
7: So when you're not doing well as a citizen, you tend to vote for change.
8: Well, I can tell you, if it's an election tomorrow, he'd be in again. And I'll tell you why. Because the American culture is completely different than New Zealand culture, and you can't compare them.
7: But I'm not. So that doesn't answer. That doesn't make a statement of why he would actually win an election, does it?
8: The reason he'd win... The people like him.
7: John?
8: Yes?
7: Some people like him. Many people don't.
8: Listen, I used to live there.
7: I don't care where you lived.
8: Yeah, have you lived in America?
7: Yes.
8: Where?
7: Everywhere.
8: Well, tell me where.
7: Every state.
8: Yeah, well, how long did you live there?
7: Hundreds of years.
8: Yeah, I can't. You're talking rubbish.
7: That's right. But so are you. So I can't be bothered with your rubbish either. So... Just because you been there? What does that mean? Read the news coming out of the US, John. Read the news. Read the room. The people. It's all to do with how much gas costs, how much the cost of living is. You don't keep banging the drum for a moron if he's driving the cost of everything up. Yeah, the midterms. Call me back after the midterms. You could well be right. I better start buying some real estate in the US so I can actually defend what I just said. But thanks, John. Always an entertaining call. Welcome to you, Pete.
9: Oh, yeah. Evening. Hey, I've given up drinking the booze. I've been dry now going on 6 months. And I done it cold turkey.
7: Mm-hmm.
9: No AA meetings, no interviews. Just cold turkey.
7: What was the driver for that?
9: Last year, about a year ago, I used to drink and smoke a bit of the weed. I'm pushing 70 years old now, but I get around on a e-bike, and she's a heavy mother, and the ambulance people were scraping me off the road.
7: Oh.
9: And taking me to hospital. And because I've had a traumatic brain injury... They'd put me through this CT scan thing.
7: Mm.
9: And it had gone down. I'd had broken ribs from a fight with the neighbours. And they found out that I had an enlarged heart valve. So they decided that they called me in and it was going to be open heart surgery a year ago.
7: Wow.
9: And so that was 2 weeks in public. And then when I got out, I didn't drink for about, going on 2 months, I think, because you had no access to alcohol in hospital, no cigarettes, no weed. But I couldn't eat or anything like that for the first week. So when I got out, I still kept dry, but then I started picking up again. And then I've been given an ultimatum by the doctor.
7: Mm.
9: We would like to put you into a retirement home, but you need to give up drinking. They don't serve alcohol in retirement homes except for their Friday night shout,
7: yeah,
9: which is probably glasses of wine. So I just gave up drinking.
7: Go you. Brilliant. And how's the heart now?
9: It's still ticking.
7: Good. Yeah, good. No ongoing issues?
9: No, but I mean, between April last year and the 6 months that I'd given up drinking, I was still drinking every 2 days, and the ambos had picked me up 19 times in that 6 months to take me to hospital.
7: Oh, okay.
9: I was drinking every 2 days, getting drunk, and then trying to get home on an e-bike.
7: Yeah.
9: And crashing. And I'd just go unconscious when I'd fall over because I'd drunk that much and smoked that much weed. And I was just there. But the thing was, when I got out of hospital, I mean, that I had that much heavy drugs. I was addicted to the drugs. I was trying to get stoned like the hospital drugs.
7: Yeah, that's an interesting concept, isn't it? The fact you're on very strong opioids often in hospital and people leave. Yeah, it's weird.
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14: In this update, China has confirmed it's test-launched a strategic missile from a submarine in the Pacific Ocean. Chinese state media says the test was a missile topped with a dummy warhead in designated waters as part of a routine arrangement of annual military training. Australian Foreign Minister Penny Wong says this underscores the need for nations in the region to work together to determine their futures. A slow-moving storm will continue to lash the South Island until Wednesday. A red heavy rain warning covers Marlborough and North Canterbury until Wednesday morning, and inland Canterbury still under an orange warning. Met Service meteorologist John Law says the system is slow-moving.
15: Totals could be as much as 400 millimetres of rain in the most exposed parts of that northeastern coast of the South Island.
14: The Trade Minister says the India Free Trade Deal is having a halo effect for Kiwis even before it's in force. Export numbers show apples are in high demand, jumping 63% on the 2024 season when talks began. Political reporter Troy Matic has more.
16: Last month, Matariki Forest sent its first shipment of logs from Bluff to India since 2020. New Zealand recently hosted Indian wool delegations looking to access our premium fibres. Todd McClay says it's a pattern seen in other trade deals, with exports starting to grow when people spot the opportunity. And the Indian FTA is no different.
14: Genesis is calling on the government to ban incandescent light bulbs as New Zealand lags behind many other countries. It says swapping them out for LED bulbs can save households about $300 a year. Genesis Chief Revenue Officer Stephen England Hall says he's backing a ban because they're not being taken off the shelves voluntarily yet. He says the difference between the two types is massive.
17: A dollar on electricity gives you about 250 hours of LED lighting, and a dollar of electricity gives you 25 hours or less on an incandescent bulb.
14: The Primary Teachers Union is taking its fight with the Ministry of Education to the Court of Appeal, seeking pay lost during a partial strike last year. The ministry docked 10% from learning support staff who'd refused new cases and to work beyond their contracted hours over about 3.5 weeks. The Employment Court last week upheld the ministry's actions in a split decision, although one judge ruled the deductions unlawful. A person has died after a car plunged into Golden Bay's Aorere River yesterday. Emergency services were called to Ferntown Bridge near Collingwood around 4 o'clock. A person was found in a serious condition but died at the scene. And Prince Harry reportedly won't stay at Buckingham Palace during his trip to London this week. Royal sources told the BBC the Duke hadn't formally responded to the offer of accommodation by the deadline required. Due to this, the offer to stay at the palace has been withdrawn. I'm Kay Gregory, and that's news. In sport, Warriors halfback Tamale Martin has recommitted to the club until the end of next NRL season. Wing Dallin Watney-Zalesniak has signed a 2-year contract extension until the end of the 2028 season. The 30-year-old's most recent try lifted his tally for the Warriors to 75 from 100 matches, the best strike rate among the club's leading try scorers. The Tall Blacks have pumped Guam 129-75 in their final Basketball World Cup qualifier of the first stage on Auckland's North Shore. The Tall Blacks, Australia and the Philippines joined Syria, Iran and Jordan in a group for the final round of qualifying. All Blacks assistant coach Neil Barnes is expecting his former side will be stewing as they travel to Wellington this week. Italy were humbled 27-10 by Japan in the weekend's opening round of the Nations Championship in Tokyo. Barnes was Italy's forwards coach in 2022 and 23 and expects them to be better come Saturday.
18: They won't be happy with that, will they? I've got no idea on selection.
14: 23 and expects them to be better come Saturday.
18: They won't be happy with that, will they? I've got no idea on selection what they've got available this week, but

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3: News Talk ZB Weather Watch 24/7 for Tuesday, the 7th of July, for Northland, Auckland, Waikato, Coromandel, and the Bay of Plenty. Showers, some heavy and possibly thundery with hail, but dry at first for southern Auckland and Waikato. Gisborne and Hawke's Bay, early rain south of Napier, otherwise partly cloudy with showers, possibly heavy in Gisborne. Waitomo to Manawatu, including the central high country, scattered early rain from Taupo to Manawatu, otherwise partly cloudy. Horowhenua to Wellington, periods of rain. Wairarapa, Nelson, Marlborough and Canterbury, periods of heavy rain, especially for Marlborough. Easing in Canterbury from this afternoon. Snow possible above 400 metres in southern Canterbury this morning. Buller to Fiordland, scattered rain in Buller. High cloud for Grey and Westland and fine in Fiordland. Severe gales southeasterlies in exposed valleys. Otago and Southland mostly cloudy, with drizzle at times around eastern Otago. The Chatham Islands partly cloudy for your Tuesday. The warmest place at the moment, it's still Westport. Very warm indeed, 13.1. And the coolest is still Tiano, now on -3.3.
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0: that. But even if you are, do you think that's okay? Or is that just one of those things that Trump supporters go, oh, you know, well, that's just Donald Trump. Oh, that's just what he does, as if it's okay, because it's not okay. Having a red card overturned of a player so they can have him on the field. The only ever time that's happened before was, did I say 1960? When was it? I'll find the story. 1962, a Brazilian player. And that was before automatic bans were in place. Wow. So this whole thing about political interference in the, this is terrible. Could he not just stay out of one thing? One joyous occasion that the world of football is loving at the moment? Could he not be part of that? It would seem not. And then you've got him overturning all these, over three dozen different gun laws, gun regulations. It doesn't make a lot of sense, does it? Can you explain that to me if you think that's okay? That it's taking the US back 100 years is what some of the people who are opposed to what he's doing are saying in the US. With the Biden regulations that we got put in place, we advanced the ball. The president of the Brady Campaign to Prevent Gun Violence, one of the country's biggest gun control organizations, have said. And that the Trump approach to gun laws takes us back 100 years. It's really disseminating ATF's ability to regulate this industry. A White House official says the administration's policies reflected Trump's commitment to ensuring that Americans could exercise their Second Amendment rights. Blah, blah, blah. Honestly, if you're going to keep attaching your... when those amendments were put in place, you were more likely to be eaten by something in the wild. The whole need to have a gun in the US now and just banging on about the Second Amendment is just embarrassing, isn't it? And then they go on to accuse the Biden administration of bypassing Congress and using the regulatory process to restrict gun rights. Whatever it takes is what I would say. The further out of arm's reach every gun is, the better. Show me any society where having guns in your handbag, in your glove box, on your person is a good thing. There isn't one. It's just terrible. And we were also talking about the gold medal New Zealand has for hazardous drinking in the over 50s. Terrible. Absolutely terrible. How do we change that? I think it'll be the generations coming through that aren't drinking now. They just won't be. They just don't have an interest in drinking like over 50s do. And that'll be a concern for the hospitality industry. But in theory, they're not supposed to be serving drunk people anyway. So when we drink, we're drinking a lot, whether that's once a month or three times a week. About 16% of people in this age bracket, 50 plus, about 16% of us binge every time they drink. And that could be once a month or three times a week. That's come out of the study I was referring to earlier on. Embarrassing, confronting. Let me know your take on that. Some of the calls on that have been, I found, quite refreshing, actually. It's nice to hear people being honest about their drinking habits. Someone just about wet their pants a couple of weeks ago. They were laughing so hard. I said, oh, I had a Negroni for the first time. And they said, what do you mean for the first time? You're 57. Yeah. What does that mean? I felt defensive. I was with a friend who ordered a Negroni and it was delicious, but you wouldn't want to have many of those. It's like having alcohol with some alcohol and then topped off with some alcohol. I guess that's the recipe for most cocktails, right? So feel free to talk about any of those topics if you'd like to. There's something else I'd like to chuck into the mix in this hour as well. Horse racing. I think at some point, probably, would it be fair to say that most New Zealanders at some point have been to a race course, if not once in their life for some occasion because they were married to, dating somebody that loved going, or because they had shares in a horse or whatever the case. It's quite a strong connection to New Zealand, isn't it? The race course. Tauheranikau, Trentham, Te Rauparaha. The west coast of the South Island has some beautiful race courses. Race courses everywhere, but not all of them are these days functioning. In fact, after more than 130 years of horse racing, it's all coming to an end at Auckland's Avondale Racecourse, or if you're posh, Avondale. And the final race for Avondale Racecourse will be Wednesday of next week. I've never been there, but I'm wondering what's going to happen with that 35-hectare site. Please God, hopefully we won't get a whole bunch of hideous, soon-to-be-leaking buildings built there. I guess they will, won't they? Is that what they will do? You can't just have that land sitting there of great value. Locals are worried about the future of the 35-hectare site, which also has a number of well-used community sports fields and a weekly market. If you haven't been to the weekly market, I haven't. I've driven past it mistakenly. The traffic is incredible. Those that go to the Avondale market at the racecourse say it's well worth it. Avondale Jockey Club say members are looking forward to the final day, July the 15th. And that celebrates the milestone of 136 years of racing at that track. That would have to be one of the oldest, wouldn't it? What's your link to the Avondale Racecourse? What do you think a great use of that 35 hectares would be? No more races on the calendar after that. How does that make you feel? A real moment in time. You might have quite a strong connection to the course through your family. If you've got stories about your grandma, granddad, granddad's granddad's grandma, grandma's granddad's cousin's nephew's brother's niece, going right back 136 years, I'd love to hear some of those. At the moment, the council will pay about $400,000 a year to lease the sports fields. Good Lord, what? $400,000? No wonder our rates are going up. What could you do with that? If you're never, ever, ever, ever going to have horse races on a race course, if you think about those race courses where you live, that like Aupaki near Masterton, once they're gone, they're gone. But what happens to the land? Does it just turn back into farmland if it's on the fringes of a town? If it's like Avondale in a city, a suburb of the city of Auckland, what would you do with that? Stock cars. No, they wouldn't want that. The neighbours would complain. Helen Clark would try and shut it down. She could probably hear them from Mount Eden. What's the future for the Avondale Racecourse? 0800 80 1080 9292 to text 18 past 2.
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1: 20 past two in that press conference about the money for newborn babies in the US, Donald Trump is now talking to the media about the his involvement with FIFA. And what he's saying is, he said, all I did was ask for a review, but he's also said that the player did not foul and that the referee was a little bit suspect. You know, it's like he just grabs a big spade and just keeps digging, making the most stupendous comments. And all his sycophantic people standing around him, they actually look quite nervous. They're laughing sheepishly. One guy keeps looking at his shoes because he's probably so embarrassed. Taking the best player off isn't fair. Balogun didn't foul the opponent. These are all the headlines that are rolling up the screen based on what he's saying at the moment. He's not a football expert. He's not an expert on anything. He can probably hardly tie his own shoelaces. And yet, here he is asking for a review, insisting that this player is reinstated. The best thing that could happen, and I feel sorry for the US team, the best thing that could happen in fairness to the World Cup would be for the US to lose the next game they play. Because for them to win with a player that's been red carded and reinstated is foul in every determination of that word. 21 past 2, 0800 80 1080 if you'd like to join in. Anthems, what are the anthems that you love or hate? G'day there, Craig.
2: G'day, how's it going?
1: Good, Craig.
2: I haven't heard much about the football thing. I've probably been living under a rock or working too hard, but all I can think of is it'd be nice whether the world could give Donald Trump a red card and make him and ban him from anywhere near any future politics.
1: It's extraordinary. It really is extraordinary that he's had any say in what happens with the World Cup at all.
2: Yeah, well, I thought about that, but then you had all that debacle a while ago where he wanted, they gave him the Peace Prize or whatever, so you don't know where, you know, who's brown-nosing who, really, in that sort of organisation. But, yeah, that's just... it doesn't surprise me, unfortunately, that he's done that. It's a horrible thing to do, but it doesn't really surprise me what he does. He just seems to be an erratic idiot. Anyway, I don't really want to talk about him. He gets me with high blood pressure. As far as Avondale Racecourse, I've done sound... I was working for a sound company for a few years, and we did quite a lot of sound there, and I always found out of place because I used to drive my own little car, a little Toyota Corolla, and I was surrounded by quite luxury vehicles, and I sort of felt a little bit out of place in the place. So it's sad it's closing, but I live in Hamilton, and there was an article a while ago, Turapa Racecourse is closing too. They're shutting that down, and that's all getting turned into, I believe, houses. So there'd be a whole lot of blooming cookie-cutter houses going in there, which I felt sorry for the retirement people. And there's a retirement home on the side of the race course, and if you're bored into that because you like horses, then it means you can look out your window at races. You're now going to be looking at houses, so very sorry for those people. But I think that, from what I hear in the article, Hamilton and a few other districts like Waipara, they're getting together and they're forming a bigger group and building a brand new race course somewhere up by Tamariri Way, south by the airport way as well, so... going to be interesting, but then also the downside is now you're churning up quite a lot of productive farmland to turn into a race course, so there's going to be people on both sides that aren't going to like it. But yeah, I think there's a few race courses closing, but
1: yeah, the whole industry is suffering, and they're not getting the numbers they used to get. They don't have the regular meetings they used to have. I think Trentham in Wellington, that grandstand is not fit for purpose anymore, and I think that's on its last leg. Or has that already closed, Trentham?
2: I'm not too certain. I know we've still got. I know we've got a lot of grandstand at Claudin's Showgrounds there. They used to have the horrible greyhound racing and a few other things there, and that doesn't get used very much now. But I think a lot of it nowadays, everyone's going to online betting and stuff like that rather than the old days of rocking up and then checking what's in the scratch thing or whatever and going to the local bookies down the bottom there and paying your money and you sit up there. I think it's all online and stuff now, so not a lot of people are going as far as betting, and it may be just generations now interested in the horse racing, and a lot of the older generation are, and it's slowly not going there anymore. It's losing a lot of people that are interested in it, so I think it's a dying industry, kind of like greyhound racing and a few other things. People are sort of like not that really keen on nowadays, but you're probably going to get a few of the diehard people whose families have been in horse racing for generations still
1: going. I wonder now that greyhound racing's gone, I wonder if those fanatics in that regard will switch their allegiance to horse racing and bolster the enthusiasm there. I don't know.
2: Yeah. I've seen it. I've done sound very, quite a few horse races and that, but I've never placed any bets on it because I sort of like, I just think, well, it's a bit hard to guess the winner and stuff like that. I'd rather save the money and put it in the bank. But
1: That's right. And that's what most of us would think. But I've put like a dollar. We used to go to Tauheranikau for the New Year Day races, and they were always very exciting. And it wasn't one of those meets where a lot of people would get dressed up. It was more about families having barbecues under the great big oak trees behind the grandstand. And you'd walk to the birdcage and you'd have a look at the horses and you'd just sort of lean on the fence like you knew what you were looking at. I had no idea. Used to choose the nicest colour. Favourite numbers. Yeah, jockey's colours. So, green, brilliant. I'll go with that one. Get the girls to choose one and then go and put a dollar. I don't even know that we checked who cares? It wasn't really about that. But what amazes me about a racehorse, and this has nothing to do with what we're talking about really. Thanks, Craig. What amazes me about a racehorse is how small they are. They're not all farlap. A thoroughbred is quite a small horse. And boy, can they run. So further to the story about Avondale, or if you're very posh, Avondale. Yeah, so Avondale Racecourse, its last meeting after 136 years. So that comes to an end on the 15th of this month. New Zealand Thoroughbred Racing, the acronym NZTR, they have applied to Auckland Council. They've proposed a plan change to encourage intensive housing development. Oh, no. And it shows that they want the entire site rezoned for buildings up to 34.5 metres high. What? No. Well, basically, it's going to be a subdivision within Auckland. It'll be, who knows, it could be quite nice, but the way that the designs are all about squeezing all the money out of things, so you don't get nice wide streets, you don't get that boulevard effect. You get ridiculous off-street parking, you get people parking on berms, you get horrible apartments with no real quality of life. I hope they don't do that. Once it's gone, it's gone. Wouldn't it be lovely to dedicate a large proportion, within reason, of that 30-something hectares as a park? You know, as Auckland gets bigger and bigger and bigger, and once you've lost that green inner-city space, it's gone. So lock it up in perpetuity, fill it with native trees and have like a native reserve you can walk through, have some houses here and there, but shoving it full of 120 intensive housing, up to 34.5 metres high, oh, brilliant. You'll be in the bathroom squeezing your pimples, all of a sudden you realise the whole neighbourhood's watching you because no one can afford Sky and you're the cheapest entertainment, 2:29. No, seriously, that happens. Well, I don't know if it happens or not, but it's another reason why I'd rather run for the hills and build a treehouse. 2:29.
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1: 2:30. Donald Trump still taking questions from the media. He's in the Oval Office and they were making an announcement about a $1,000 fund for newborns. And then as he does, takes questions, and he's still going on and on about the FIFA involvement from his point of view and the player that's been reinstigated as a red carder. I genuinely hope it bites him in the bum, because he should not have that kind of input. Back out at high speed, even if you're tempted to be a interfering kind of president, as he's wont to be, just back out. You don't need to be involved with that. I'm surprised the media there, mind you, it's the American media, I guess. No, there'll be other media there too. I wonder if they're going to go on to ask him about the gun law regulations that he's been overturning, over 36 of them. What a retrospective move. I do wonder if that will be challenged, but there seems to be a fervent love of guns in the US, doesn't there? Those that have a brain and fight against it are the minority, quite sadly. Let's hear from you and your favourite anthem as well. It might be, it could be anything. The Star Spangled Banner, the French, the German, the New Zealand anthem. What's something a bit unusual that you like maybe the Flower of Scotland? G'day, Clarence.
8: Good morning, Roman. Yeah, two great subjects. I love, I'm not going to touch on the insanity of the Trump thing. We should leave it alone, just as he should have. The anthems and Avondale. I have I think it's spiritual, could be something to do with somewhere in my ancestry, but I think if no one's moved by the Welsh land of our fathers, that they're dead spiritually. It's just such an exciting, rousing, it's just lovely.
1: Is that the Welsh national anthem?
8: Yes, when they play that at the rugby land of our fathers, it's just enormously good. And like you say, the Scottish flower of Scotland, and I like the Marseillaise too. I think it's quite a neat anthem.
1: Marshall. Oh, heck yeah! It gets the blood boiling, doesn't it? It's great.
8: The Marseillaise, yeah, it's very good. The Avondale Racecourse, well, being a former jockey and having the privilege and pleasure of working for and riding horses for Charlie Faulkner at Avondale and living on the property behind the 600 metre, the house there, all that back straight was paddocks. It's been houses for ages. And we won a tremendous number of races. I helped with his son, Mark. Mark Faulkner lived in the house with me and one of the other staff, and because we're very close to the stables down below. And we won the Terminary Gold Cup and at Te Rapa. We've had Kiwi Golfer won 11 races, and I was privileged to ride him track work and groom him. We got a prize for that too, best presented horse and stuff.
1: That's great.
8: And that Avondale Racecourse, I haven't been following this for a while, but even the Avondale Cup, a very prestigious race, has been run at Ellerslie for years. And they had a night meetings at Avondale for a while, and that proved to be uneconomical, so that all that great lighting and stuff that went.
1: Why did Avondale Racecourse fall out of favour?
8: I think it's just they're like the grandstands are getting on, that the sports fields are well used, and when the track was very wet, we would train on the inside. and that could get very muddy too. But it's got a lot of functions, that area, but I didn't know they had any meetings there for at least 10 years.
1: Would it be for you?
8: It must be a special meeting or something.
1: Oh, it will be for the closure on the 15th. Would it be an absolute tragedy from your point of view to see it filled in with hideous housing?
8: Well, hideous housing, it gives it a category, I would agree with you. But, I suppose, and the images of people picking pebbles, I don't see. No, it's a tremendously valuable piece of real estate, no question. But I don't know. I'm very sad to hear Tiwapa's closing. That is a very, very good track, and I used to love riding there.
1: Mm.
8: Each race course has particular peculiarities. Whangarei was held at Kensington Park. It had a very dangerous off camber around the top bend, and horses used to get on the wrong leg, cross their legs and trip over. And,
1: oh, really? Wow.
8: Very dangerous. Yeah, when you hear in the commentary of the race, the commentator was saying they're balancing up to come home, that's the jockey making sure the horse is on its right leading leg, because if they don't, they can trip over. And things like that. But your Tiwapa, it's faster coming down the straight, down the outside, towards the outside, than it is on the inside.
1: Mm.
8: So when the inside of the track has been galloped on for a few races, it's called cut up. We call it, it's cut up, and it's a bit slower. But down the outside, it's cleaner, and it also slightly tilts that way. So even a top weight can close very quickly if he's coming down the outside in the better ground.
1: So if you think of a cycling velodrome, would it have been better to design a horse racing track that wasn't quite as extreme as a velodrome, but having the drainage coming inwards so that when they're running around a bend, they're leaning and kind of getting the benefit from the track rather than almost running off it?
8: I hear what you're saying. Some places they have actually done that. You'll find some trotting, in fact, I think all trotting tracks, the Alexandra Park's in question nearby. If you look at that, it is a saucer. And the drainage goes down to the inside and they'll tend to come around the outside. But I think with gallopers, it's a different gait altogether, and it's a much bigger area because these horses go a tremendous amount faster than the standard breeds. And the drainage is very, very tricky. They had to completely rebuild the underground area of Ellerslie to bring it up to the new international standards so that it would drain well and evenly. That's very important. And it's a colossal area of land to do. You can land an aircraft on the inside.
1: Wow. Okay.
8: So there's a lot of room in there.
1: And I've just answered my own question around Trentham. I've just found out that Trentham, it's not closing, but they did demolish an old grandstand there that was built in 1924 and it was contaminated with asbestos.
8: Yeah, Noel Harris and I used to joke about that. I said the only thing holding that thing up is the termites holding hands.
1: Oh, and Trentham? Oh, I never got to go there. My grandfather,
8: just a bit of a joke, but
1: I never went there. But my mother would go with her father, my grandfather, when she was a little girl. They'd walk down Gibbons Road and walk into town and go across to the Trentham Racecourse. But I've never been. So that grandstand's gone now. But they were planning to build 850 apartments at Trentham, and that's been scratched. Wow.
8: Good. Mm. That's really, I like that one. Trentham, Whanganui and New Plymouth, especially Whanganui and Trentham, they have uphill straights and you tend to need a stronger horse rather than a fast horse there.
1: Or a motor.
8: Depending on the dryness of the ground and the wind direction and all that sort of thing.
1: Mm.
8: Yeah, all these factors are taken into account by jockeys. Sure. And where you want to be, let somebody else cut the breeze for you and then hook out and challenge them after.
1: Oh, so it's like drafting in a cycle race or a car race. You draft, do you?
8: Absolutely, exactly like that, yes.
1: Oh, I didn't know that. Well, there you go. It makes sense, though. All I can imagine is, you know, sort of things coming out the back end of a horse or big sods of grass flying at you or a loose horseshoe coming off. I didn't realise that a racehorse wears shoes. Well, they don't wear shoes, but you know what I mean? They're shod.
8: Yeah.
1: by a farrier, and they have an ultra-light aluminium shoe. I was speaking to someone in the horse racing industry last week, actually, while drinking that Negroni, actually. There's a story for you. I learnt a lot. And the thoroughbreds, yeah, Clarence, what a rich history with horse racing you've got. It would be a real shame to see that building going ahead at Auckland's Avondale Racecourse, but that's progress, progress! But the houses will be ugly, they'll be hideous, and they'll probably leak, and they'll have skinny little streets with no parking, possibly no garages, because the cool thing these days, it's really cool to not have a car. And I don't get that. How is that cool? What happens when you want to go somewhere? Oh, I'm so cool, I don't have a car. I'm saving the planet. Now I'm going to hire a car, jump on a bus, get on a plane and destroy it. But yeah, anyway, that could be... Hopefully they build it respectfully and plant some really lovely big native trees, keep parts of it as a park, something that replicates a race course somehow. Build all the houses around the racetrack, looking into a park. That would be nice, wouldn't it? 0800 80 1080 to come through. George, I'll be with you next.
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1: 1723. I've got a couple of emails there. If you've emailed me, I'll get to those and as many texts as I can. And hopefully before three, I'll squeeze in one of my favourite anthems. It's not ours, even though I love ours. The one I'll be playing is only 1 minute and 17 seconds long. Anthems don't tend to be too long. So let's hear from you as well. 0800 80 1080. You might want to talk about your favourite anthem. Hi there, George.
12: Yeah, three things, if I may, very quickly. First of all, I think that writer needs to write a book.
1: Oh, Clarence, he would.
12: About his year. Mm. And I've got a title for his book,
1: mm-hmm.
12: Horseshoes and Beer.
1: Oh, yeah?
12: Horseshoes and Beer, the story of New Zealand racing.
1: Yes. Yeah, look, you know, he tells a great story, and there'll be people like Clarence that have that connection to places like Avondale Racecourse. That you've got to catch those stories, don't you?
12: Yeah, you do. You do, and I think he would do it in a really interesting way.
1: Yeah, Clarence.
12: Second thing is, we went to the Women's FIFA World Cup at Wellington, and it was fabulous.
1: Good.
12: Uncontaminated, a thoroughly good time, and even though it was only one of the initial, you know, the earlier games, you knew that it was part of the whole process.
1: Yeah.
12: Now, the third thing is that Trump has contaminated the games. He's like making your dough go flat when you're making bread. He's put a damper on the whole thing. Now, I watched him receive the winner's medal being presented to him, and I'm going, why should he ever get anything like that? And then he was holding the cup saying, oh, I want one of these.
1: Mm-hmm.
12: You know,
1: like and, a Nobel Peace Prize.
12: Yeah, it's just like he just wants everything his way. And he just wants to win everything. And because his favourite boy has been put out. I watched today the guy tackle the other player, hit him in the shin, slide his foot down the shin to the ankle as the guy was falling over, and then push into his ankle so that he would get it bent. And that's why he couldn't walk after that.
1: That's hideous.
12: It was a deliberate action. These guys know exactly what they're doing. They've been in the game a long time. And that red card to me was genuinely, you know, due for what he had done.
1: It's a very sad thing to see that FIFA are pushed around by someone as odd as Donald Trump.
12: Yeah, well, they must have some sort of buddy-buddy system going. You know, it's a bit like Putin and Trump. You know, you don't know what goes on behind the scenes, and what's said in the public is different to what obviously goes on behind the scenes, because they're all mates.
1: Mm.
12: But the UEFA, the other body, is now criticising FIFA for what they've done,
1: yeah,
12: and calling them to account, which means that the guy at the top of FIFA now has to account for what Trump has done to him.
1: Well, there's always been those accusations and examples of over the years of all sorts of weird stuff happening, big money in FIFA, corruption, all of that kind of stuff. And now you look at this and you go, well, there's a prime example of a very strong organisation looking weak when you're pushed around by Donald Trump. It doesn't matter who he is. No one should have influence over a referee's decision. Red card, yes. Can't play, that's right. Oh, hang on. Donald Trump's on the phone. What's that, Donald? Oh. Oh, okay, sorry, we'll put him back on. And I don't wish any... I genuinely don't know anyone in the US football team, but the best thing that could happen for this whole World Cup is for the US to lose that next game. Because Donald Trump, what's he going to do then? Call for a replay? A rematch? Throw his toys, the remaining ones, out of the cot? Who knows? Thanks, George. 0800 80 1080 9292 on the text. Now, I did mention anthems because, you know, big world competitions. You got the Comm Games coming up. Gee, they're coming up. Why is no one talking about them? Has everyone lost their interest in the Commonwealth Games? It's pretty big, the World Cup, right? You've got the Football World Cup, then the Comm Games, anthems galore. One of the anthems I've always loved to hear because I think the orchestral arrangement is absolutely stunning is the national anthem of Germany.

0: Beautiful, isn't it? I think it's absolutely beautiful. I don't know if you could hear all the string arrangement in the background behind the horns, but there were harps in the background as well, going up and down, high and low. Really beautiful. Well done. Thank you, whoever that was. It was the International Orchestra playing the German national anthem. Yeah. I know they go, Deutschland, Deutschland. I don't know what the words translate to beyond that. But what other anthems do you like? Apart from our own anthem, what are the anthems that you find quite rousing? The French one? Gee. Have you been in a stadium where the French are singing that one? They're all crying. They're all standing up. They're all, you know, there's a lot of blood and guts in that particular one, once you read the translation. So feel free to add to that. I might play another one if I'm allowed to. I'll have to ask, of course. No, I just do it then. Ask for forgiveness. 1123 0800 80 1080.
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7: 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And most importantly, they won.
1: 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Got an opinion? 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
0: 923. How's the weather? How's the weather where you are? It's flooding. It's not flooding. It's flooding. It's not flooding. That's the report from Newtown, which was very unusual. One person said it's been flooding. Others said it's not even raining. Well, the forecast looks like it's raining for Wellington. Big black clouds and a temperature of 11 at the moment. But yeah, parts of the country that are being afflicted by bad weather, Wairarapa, Cape Palliser, they're bracing for more rain as residents there face a long road to recovery, pun intended. 460 homes cut off for a second time this year after the Tūranganui River Bridge. It's a small river running out of the Aorangi, which used to be called the Haurangis. Now, officially on maps, it's the Haurangis. Aorangis. Oh, Lord, I get confused. I wish I'd kept my old forestry maps. Very good hunting in that part of the country because no one knows how to get there, really. Too far away from Wellington. But the Tūranganui River Bridge was damaged by floods. The residents are just getting sick of it. They're very resilient, but it's so annoying. Seven students from Pirinoa School, they can't get to school. They'll be loving that. Oh, no. The deputy principal there, Jess Deminak, says the interruptions risk students falling behind. No, it doesn't. Honestly, don't scare the students. No one falls behind that dramatically. Plenty of time to catch up. But it can't be good for people who just can't get to where they need to be. Parts of the South Island too, snow, rocks on roads, gravel, you know, all the stuff that goes with heavy rain and stuff. How is it out there if you're driving a truck, a van, a scooter, wherever you are? Keep us informed with what's happening on the roads. Hi there, man. I'm a Formula One fan and I can still remember the beautiful combination of the German and international hang on, of the German and Italian national anthems from the days of the Schumacher dominance. The British one does something to me as well, says James. Yeah, some anthems I can think of straight away. Others I've really got to think about that. The Italian one, yeah, the French one I love. The German I just played without the lyrics, I like that too. What is your favourite anthem? Roman, what evidence is the report based on? Another academic writing another report that isn't based in fact. When we compare our drinking with other countries in the OECD, Kiwis are drinking less than the OECD average. This includes less than the UK, US, Australia, Germany, France and Ireland. Yeah, but that's not what the study does. So although overall you might be quite right, they're looking at the over 50s. So this is a reputable study done in New Zealand by Massey University's Professor Andy Towers. And they're not looking at all drinkers. They're looking at the over 50s. That's where we look deplorable. So although your text could be quite correct, I don't know. I'm not a drinking around the world expert, although I have had lots to drink around the world. Gee, I've had some good times around the world. I would have to say, if someone said to me, where were you when you had the best time ever in the world drinking? I would say Scotland, hands down. And then in Chicago, oddly enough. And the best thing about that was I was at a conference in Chicago and I didn't pay for anything. And the boss was buying us Long Island iced teas. Good Lord, that's like have some alcohol with the alcohol and some more alcohol. That's a lovely drink, but you can't just drink them all day like a fish, which is the problem for most New Zealanders over 50. 40%. Well, that's not most, is it? 40% of over 50s would be classed as having a hazardous drinking culture. Oof. Does it make you feel nervous every time you go to have a drink? Do you sort of go, ooh, maybe I shouldn't be doing this? Or, oh, I'm only having a glass of wine every day. That's probably a little bit too much when you look at the size of a glass. Like some people pour a glass of wine and it's half the bottle. And then they go, oh, well, I might as well, which translates to I might as well just have the rest. Hi, Roman. I'm not a racing person, yet I found what Clarence said very interesting. He should write a book and preserve the knowledge for all time. Cheers, says Tony. You're the second person to suggest that, Tony. Clarence, I know you're listening. Clarence, write a book. Just start. Just write everything down. Even better with technology these days, because you can just talk. You can just talk, and it all... You talk, it's typing itself. It's brilliant. It's what doctors do. All your voice-to-text type stuff. Just stop every page or so and have a read through to make sure it's actually writing what you said. But you don't have to physically write or type. Have you got time to do that, Clarence? I don't want to push you into something you feel uncomfortable about, but you must. You must. There's a lot of demand for this book. Roman, there is possibly... there is the possibility of game interference in reverse. A very hard look at the incident is no doubt required. What? Why? What? Because Donald Trump said nothing to see here, nothing's required. The officials on the day called it a red card. They review it, they look at it, it's a red card. Why do you think Donald Trump, in his lack of knowledge of everything, should be able to overturn that? What is that all about? And more importantly, probably, that's only a game, and I know that for some people it's everything, especially the players. But more importantly, why aren't we talking about his overturning of the more than three dozen gun regulations? What on earth would you do that for? He is a bit like Shane Jones, isn't he? It's a bit like dragging out your favourite dinosaur or trying to breathe life into a cadaver and hope that it will do something worth repeating. Doesn't seem to happen, does it? 0800 80 1080. Dragging countries like the US in terms of gun reform back 100 years is what they're saying over there. 100 years. How embarrassing. He should be deeply ashamed of that. And the people of the US will pay the repercussions of these actions. Retrospective and reprehensible.
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10: 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And where it might end up. With the New Zealand Herald. 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News worth knowing.
1: Mike Hosking, Ryan Bridge, Marcus Lush, Jason Pine. 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
12: In this update, Finance Minister Nicola Willis is reiterating the government's deep concerns over China's South Pacific missile test. China launched a long-range ballistic test missile yesterday, just hours after warning New Zealand of their plans. Nicola Willis says it's unwelcome.
13: We will be talking with our Pacific partners about the development. The missile was fired into the South Pacific nuclear-free zone, and China's action goes directly against the intent of that treaty.
12: Willis says they'll engage with Australia, Fiji and other Pacific countries on how to prevent future tests. Parts of the country are taking a battering from the weather this morning, with significant heavy rain, severe gales and snow for parts of the South Island. A strong cold southeast flow lies over the South Island and lower North Island. Heavy rain is expected around eastern and northern areas of the South Island and in Wairarapa. It's expected to be significant in parts of North Canterbury and Marlborough, and a red heavy rain warning is in place. Snow around the Mackenzie country is slowly easing, but road snowfall warnings are in place for the Porters and Arthurs passes. Greens co-leader Marama Davidson says fishing must become more sustainable, starting with banning bottom trawling. The party's released its drink, fish, swim election policy, strengthening regulations for freshwater and fishing. It includes phasing out bottom trawling on seamounts, set netting and dredging. Davidson says the Greens don't accept the degradation of marine species.
14: Seamounts are beautiful, biodiverse hotspots of underwater mountains that have taken millennia to grow. Bottom trawling destroys them in moments.
12: The Transport Agency's decisions on safety barriers are being described as impossibly hard. Decades-old median barriers are being swapped across Auckland's highway network for safer, more modern ones, but not immediately upgraded elsewhere in the country. A coronial report into an horrific triple fatal crash 2 years ago when a truck ploughed through the median on State Highway 1 between Bombay and Ramarama recommended nationwide replacement. Road safety spokesperson Dylan Thompson says NZTAs had to choose between improving high-risk areas or having roads with no barriers.
15: It's a really, really tough question to have to weigh up and to decide where the investment in barriers is actually going to be best.
12: Police are trying to find six people who robbed a bar in Auckland's Three Kings on Sunday night, assaulting a patron. They say a group with weapons entered Brass Boxer Sports Bar on Mount Albert Road around 10 p.m. looking for cash and then fled in a stolen Nissan Tita. They say the injured customer was left shaken with minor injuries. I'm Kay Gregory and that's news. In sport, confirmation of the Tall Blacks' place in the second stage of Basketball World Cup qualifying. New Zealand have beaten Guam 129-75 in Auckland and advance into a group with Syria, Iran, Jordan, Australia and the Philippines. Wellington Referees Association Chair Ben Van Berkel has revealed a commitment to properly document referee abuse has played a role in the removal of their services for club games in the capital. The organisation won't appoint referees to any grades between this Friday and Sunday after 19 incidents of verbal abuse so far this season. Van Berkel says they've made sure that no abuse goes unrecorded. A big blow for the Black Ferns. Co-captain Tenny Kennedy Tukuafu will be sidelined for the entire 2026 test season after injuring her hamstring playing for Chiefs Manawa in their round 3 Super Rugby Opiki loss to the Hurricanes Poa. And Warriors wing Dallin Watney Zalesniak has signed a 2-year contract extension until the end of 2028 in League's NRL. The 30-year-old has 16 tries in 15 appearances this season, taking him to 124 from 243 games in the competition. That's sport.
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8:03 this Tuesday, July the 7th. Some pretty wild weather moving its way up the South Island, moving further north. What's happening where you are? And it might just be, oh, well, it's just winter, Roman, get over it. Or it could be quite bad if things are on the roads that shouldn't be. Snow, rocks, gravel, whatever it might be. If it's just conditions that are looking a bit terrible for your average driver and you're driving all the time for a job, please keep us informed which roads they are and where you are, all that kind of stuff. We'll talk more about that in just a moment, but just a recap. If you've just tuned in, there's a lot of stuff we have been talking about this morning. The study that came out, which is a bit of a smack in the face, really, I think. It's a smack in the face because I thought our drinking culture had changed. Apart from a study, probably a really good indication of getting a feel, particularly not living in New Zealand, but where you live. You might live in a small town or a big city. Would be talking to the police. The police and what they're dealing with, or people working with fens, the paramedics, ambulance officers, they'll probably say, look, things really haven't changed. And this study that was done by Massey University shows that 40% of over 50s have hazardous drinking habits. 40% of over 50s. And when you look at the demography of New Zealand as we get older, does that mean, could I extrapolate, which you can't do with a study, I realise that, but is it an indication that as we live longer and therefore drink longer beyond 50, that things will become worse? I hope not. But N equals 1 in a clinical study, N for number, N equals 1. You're the number I want to hear from. And the free phone number, 0800 80 1080. What does this mean? Are you going, oh, yeah, So that this research team conducted a whole lot of research, and one of the key findings was that, 40% of over 50s hazardous drinking here in New Zealand, and that's comparing us to the US, England, South Africa, China, and other countries in the study as well. Who can afford to drink like a fish anymore? Particularly when you go out and a beer is $15 and a glass of wine might be $25 or $30 or more.

0: or depending on the wine that you're drinking. And at what point in your life did you decide that you needed to change your drinking habits? It may not have been anything to do with addiction. It could have been simply that you didn't enjoy it. You were simply trying to fit in, be one of the lads or the lasses or whatever. Just, you know, it was the culture of the company or the friends that you kept. Often that can be the catalyst for others to change. In my experience, if you start talking about not drinking, there'll be someone in the group who'll have a chat to you. How did you do it? What did you have to do? Yeah, people often just do it to fit in, I find, don't you? The future for Avondale Racecourse is looking like real estate, to be honest. More and more housing. It's 35 hectares. 136 years of racing on that track. The final meeting will be July the 15th, next week. You might have a connection, as Clarence did, to the track. A rich history in Clarence. I've got a text there from you, Clarence, which I'll get to soon. A bit of a spoiler alert. He is going to write a book. He'd have some great yarns. It's really sad to see not everyone's into horse racing for a variety of reasons, but the times that I've stopped on my road trips and jumped over a gate and walked up a driveway, not into someone's house, that's weird, into a race course, like on the west coast of the South Island, just having a look at the beautiful grandstands, these really quaint, often very small grandstands, filled with native timbers, beautifully designed. And a lot of these courses aren't used very often, if at all. I'm not sure what happened at Aupaki near Masterton with all the timbers in that grandstand. Solway Park, they used to have greyhound racing there. Beautiful grandstand there. That's been done up beautifully. It really is quite a showpiece there. Where are the race courses around the country that are no longer used? What will happen with Avondale? Well, the New Zealand Thoroughbred Racing, NZTR, they've got a plan to before the council to have a whole lot of housing there. Very intensive too. Up to 34.5 metres high. Yuck. It doesn't have to be yuck. It could be beautiful. I bet you it won't be. Hopefully you haven't got someone so greedy that they're squeezing every bit of grass and every bit of space into housing. You need to have those areas dividing all of that, right? Nice wide roads, gaps between your neighbours. Modern housing's pretty hideous in suburbia. Sounds a bit judgy, but that's just my opinion. Wouldn't it be better to build around the periphery and have something that looks like a park in the middle so that people can say in years to come, this looks like an old race course? And then they can say, well, it is. Well, it was. There was that. There's Donald Trump interfering with everything, interfering with, well, political interference is what it is with the Football World Cup. That's 50 shades of wacky, isn't it? What's he doing? He's had the red card reinstated for a player. I don't wish any team any demise, any great harm, but I do wish that the US don't win their next game because they should not be able to play with that player. And he should not be able to affect any decision made by FIFA. He's also overturned dozens and dozens, over three dozen gun regulations in the US, going backwards 100 years. The ones that are trying to have positive change with firearms are just saying he's taken us back 100 years. Terrible. There was that. There was the race course. Oh, yeah, and just in terms of that comment I made about Kate Palliser and the fact that they don't have the bridge comes and goes literally with the weather, with the Tūranganui River Bridge flooding underneath that. Apart from places like Cape Palliser in the south of Wairarapa, where else do you feel completely ignored when it comes to infrastructure? I'm picking there'll be callers in the far north with all those promises of bridges that are single lane to be improved. Do you feel forgotten? All the camping grounds in the far north at the moment losing thousands of dollars because of the bad weather. People not coming up, their bookings being cancelled. But whereabouts in the country do you feel you've got a bit of a wobbly, shaky bit of infrastructure like a bridge and you just don't feel like the country cares anymore? 0800 80 10 80 9292 to text. 3:15. I do have texts and emails which I'll get to soon. Hi there, John. Thanks for waiting.
1: Well, that's fine. I'm a bit worried about how Labor empties the prisons when they get to government, and how National fills the prisons when they get to government. The difference nowadays is if you're in a confined cell for 23 hours a day for years on end, and they release you out into society, you will come out a lot more worse for wear. And that's going to play havoc on normal people in society. A lot more fights, a lot more social behaviour, a lot more aggression.
0: Yeah, but John, we have a judicial system, so you'd have to change laws in order for a political party to simply come in and empty out prisons, as you say.
1: Yeah, but you look at the last Labor government, the prisons were half filled just after they took over from National, were now 90% filled. And when National came back in, they're back to 90% filled. So I know what you're saying. There is process, but in reality, it depends who the government is. But we'll see. We'll see who wins the election as well. But
0: wouldn't you rather see a judicial system that made it less appealing to commit crime?
1: Yes, I would. But the reality is, the cream of the crop have left this country for decades now, and we're just left with what we've got. And of course, about over 25% of all New Zealanders are born overseas. God knows, unless you do a proper vetting system, you don't. A lot of my father's friends were from overseas, and they kept it a secret what they used to get up to over there. Half of them, it was their job to do what they did to other people.
0: Okay, it sounds like there's a whole lot of, you know, sort of cloak and daggers, mysterious mysteries upon mysteries beneath other mysteries there, John. But you know, I'm not a fan of incarcerating anyone, but the best place for a criminal is in prison. And I don't really know, I wouldn't be supportive of any party that didn't see the reality of that. We've seen the repercussions of people that are released on, you know, you've been quite good, you can go early. And the next they're committing another heinous crime. So look, we are building more prisons. I don't know that stronger laws are always a deterrent. If you're a bit of a nut job, then stronger deterrents aren't probably going to put you off, but you've got to do something. And I'm sure the police would like to see stronger laws to make their job easier. That was a big focus for me in the last election, was law and order, big time. You could just see the wheels falling off in and around the whole COVID situation. As people said, this is far more than a disease. This is going to be... this is going to roll out through into poverty and crime and all sorts of stuff, and that has been the case. Yeah, I don't know. Don't know, John. I don't think you'll get a change of government next thing the doors are thrown open. Off you go. Free, run free. Doesn't really work like that. 3:19. Richard, you'll be next. 0800 80 1080 and 9292, the text.
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0: 21 past three. So the Massey University Professor Andy Towers, if you Google that name, if you've got the internet, and this Alcohol New Zealand study, put those words in, I'm sure you'll find the study if you want to read it. Roman, why has that study been released now? Are we supposed to drink water and eat dry bread to live to 120 years old? Who can afford that? Justice Department, I suggest, maybe New Zealand is just boring. How about a closer lens be focused on public taxpayer funding being sprayed around ad hoc and then those people being suspended on full pay while inquiries are carried out? Travel spending seems to be the chosen area by... let's get outraged by that. Well, why is the study released now? Studies are released when they're completed. This is not an RCT. It's not a randomised controlled double-blind trial. This is an observational trial. And the university would have had to apply for funding. Then they get the funding and they go through ethics. And once that's all approved, they get on with it. And once it's peer-reviewed, hopefully they choose a good publication to have that published. And then we all go, oh dear. So what's your concern about the timing? It's just because it's been done. They don't tend to sit on it if the data is sound. And what your reflection of maybe we're boring? So if you don't drink alcohol, you're boring? I think that's one of the problems, isn't it? If you even ask someone why they're not drinking, I think it says more about you than it does about them. Who cares why they're not drinking? 0800 80 10 80, 23 past 3. Are you in your kayak, Richard?
8: No, I'm not, because it's gusting 22 knots and that's in the danger zone, my friend.
0: Ooh, yeah, okay. Bit choppy out there.
8: But I'm walking the dog, mate. And you know, last month I averaged 28 kilometres a day.
0: What?
8: Walking my pet.
0: Gee.
8: So I used to be quite a heavy drinker, Roman.
0: Mm.
8: And 4.5 years ago, I knocked it on the head. And, mate, best thing I've ever done. And I want to tell those people, I'm 51 years old. And I had a friend on Facebook last night tell me that I looked 13.
0: Huh?
8: So I told my wife, who's 43, she could be my mother. The mess probably wouldn't work very well there.
0: What was the driving reason for you to knock it on the head?
8: Look, a bunch of things. You said some people, well, you know, the wheels did fall off during COVID.
0: Mm.
8: I'm very much all or nothing, you know, hence the walking, hence the 6,000 kilometres on the piece of plastic in Hariki Gulf in 2 years. I'm either all in or I'm all out. And, with drinking, I was all in. So I got very good at drinking wine, the handle of bourbon. I was drinking a lot of gin and tonic.
0: Mm.
8: And I didn't realise that tonic water's got the same amount of sugar as Coca-Cola. Can you believe it?
0: Oh, really? Jeez.
8: So, yeah, six of those. That's 42 teaspoons of sugar before you go to bed.
0: Isn't that weird? Because tonic doesn't taste sweet and it's very high in sugar. Wow.
8: Not at all. And, so then I had a bit of a health scare and it felt like lightning was coming over the top of one of my ears.
0: Oh.
8: And going through the side of my face and above my lip. And I thought, geez, this can't be good. So one of my mates, he'd go to the doctor asked how much I was drinking and he just sort of, did the slow head shake and I knew that I had to stop. Because I said to him, I said, how much can I drink and be okay? And he goes, probably about 3 shots a night. And I just had a giggle because I was on a bottle a night, stopped.
0: Hey, take me back to that. Just let's go back a step. You said the doctor, the doctor shook his or her head. Did you feel judged by that?
8: No, not really, because I kind of felt like they'd seen it before and I knew that I was doing myself harm and, you know, like I was trying to recreate memories and nights and where I'd been and, you know, all that kind of stuff. And I was a high functioning you know. But I didn't think I was an alcoholic because when I stopped, I just stopped cold turkey. And it was like I didn't have any pain or longing or... So what I did was I replaced the alcohol with the exercise. And when you're not drinking and you exercise, you know, some people get a little peak when they do a dry July. But, you know, you go 2 months, you go 6 months, you go a year, and everything gets better. You know, your brain starts speeding up again.
0: Yeah.
8: You're crystallizing thoughts faster. You're looking younger.
0: Your sleep.
8: You never have a headache. Never have a headache. That's the best thing. And
0: I found, Richard, what about the sleep? I found after 2 years, my sleep was so much better.
8: Yeah. I've always been, you know, I get by 4 or 5 hours a night. And once a month, I'll crash out for 12 hours. But, you know, even when I was two, my mum took me to the doctor and he said, well, he's not learning when he's sleeping. But that view's changed a little bit now about sleep.
0: Heck yeah.
8: Yeah, but, like, I just want to tell people that, you know, that maybe do feel like they're drinking too much. You know, you can moderate. But if you eliminate, I don't think people give it enough time. It just, my world is an incredible place. And, you know, I do my photography, I do my kayaking, I do my walking, I do my clothing, I do my calendar stuff, you know, like my whole world has turned around and people go, but how do you do all this stuff? And you wouldn't believe how much energy that the present takes away from you. That's unbelievable.
0: Yeah.
8: And, I just feel like I've been born again, you know, and I always hated people that would come on and, oh, I'm a teetotaler and looking down your nose and... judgy, and but yeah, I just want people to know there is a whole new world out there.
0: Great.
8: And it takes a bit of commitment, and you just won't look back. You know, it's just been so normalised by society, by movies. Non-drinkers are boring. All that BS,
0: and also the way that it's sold in amongst everything else in the supermarket doesn't help, does it?
8: Nah, not at all. And you know that drinking culture. I started when I was 14. You know, so you know. That's just what we did. You're Gen X, right?
0: Yeah.
8: And I'm sure there'll be people that will, you know, be able to understand what I'm talking about. We all did. You know, I think a lot of us did anyway.
0: Yeah. See, at 57, I think the first beer I would have tasted, we used to have a drink from the bottles left beside the pool at my uncle Vince had older sons. So my cousins were older. And when they were in the pool, you'd have a little cheeky drink of their beer. And I thought, oh, this is disgusting. But I didn't probably start drinking until I was in the fifth or sixth form at college, I guess. What's that, 15, 16?
8: Yeah.
0: Yeah, so I don't know. It wasn't really something I was hugely interested in. And then I went overseas at the age of 20 and drank everything. In fact, I remember flying to London. I think I was one of two people on the plane that wasn't asleep. I stayed awake for 23 hours. I was so excited. I'm going to London. Would you like another drink, sir? Okay. British Airways. It was a bit of a promotional cheap thing and great airline to fly. And on the ticket I had, you had just whatever you wanted. Cheers, Richard. Thank you. And so I did. And when I got to London, I think I slept for, it wasn't quite 2 days, checked into a hotel, a cheap kind of a Paddington backpackers kind of place, and I slept for 2 days. I was with a guy called Seamus Borthwick, who I didn't plan on travelling with. Seamus died very sadly in a car accident not far from Gladstone in the Wairarapa several years ago now, but I was at primary school with Seamus. I got on the plane in Auckland, landed in Perth, not Scotland, Perth, Australia. Seamus got on the plane. We're sitting side by side. I mean, you're Seamus Borthwick. Yeah. And we had a good old yarn, and we decided we'd do a bit of travelling together for a while. That was quite bizarre. And after a while, I realised, no, I'm travelling on my own. I'm doing this on my own. So I shot through to Scotland. Anyway, long story short, was never really on my own. But drinking, and I tell you that the most pleasant drinking, I think, in terms of, and you know, not going to a nightclub, not going to a pub with all your friends, but when you're on an overland truck through Africa and you pull into a village and there's always a little shop, like a little dairy, but not really a dairy, a little mud sort of a hut thing with either soft drinks, in glass bottles, no plastic. They were always glass bottles and cold beer. And we'd get a cold beer at the end of the day and we'd sit outside on these wooden seats outside these dairy-like shops. And a beautiful cold beer in the middle of Africa, and that heat was quite extraordinary, I have to say. 29-4. Oh, when I got diagnosed with, the reason I stopped after, I got diagnosed with hemochromatosis, which is simply a condition where your body can't get rid of iron. And a liver surgeon in Wellington, I was sitting beside at a dinner once, he said, do anything you can to make your liver healthier. Like what? I said. He said, give up this, give up that, and alcohol was one of the things. So I went home, I didn't drink for 2 years. And then someone said, well, you know, whatever, you know, you're probably wasting your time. I was making my wife's life hell with meals. I couldn't eat red meat. I was doing everything to avoid iron, which was a complete waste of time. The diet doesn't really affect it that much. Anyway, that was my story. And in that time, that's when I had the most amazing sleep patterns. Now I don't have to drink alcohol to have terrible sleep. I just have to work overnight. 28-24-0800-80-10-80. 9292 is the text.
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0: 27-24, you do use that free phone number, 0800 80 1080. Just a couple of emails. I keep saying I've got emails and I don't read them, so I will now. Hi, Roman. In Japan now. Oh, well, okay. Has a massive drinking problem, lots of social problems, much worse than New Zealand. Is that right? I wouldn't have picked that. I would have thought the Japanese drinking culture was quite cultured. Do you think that's just indicative of where you are in Japan, or is it widely spoken about as being a problem? Another email from Aaron. Roman, I live across the road from the Avondale Racecourse. Kainga Ora surveyed the infrastructure in 2019. It floods there and the whole place is filled with asbestos. Ooh. The earth is also filled with toxins. We need to keep this as a green space. The area is heavily congested and polluted. Yeah, it is a very busy part of the city, isn't it? Avondale, with the race course there. Would that change? It wouldn't change, would it? If you put more houses, you'll have more people driving. Or you could turn it into some amazing futuristic thing with trams and light rail. No, I would never do that. Not with people like Shane Jones having an influence on what happens in the government. Hi, Roman. FIFA has been corrupt for years, and like you, I hope the USA gets walloped. Previously, I wish them well. Cheers, says Jeff. I didn't wish them anything, really, and now I kind of wish they'd... Yeah, I don't want them to win the next game they play. They'll never get through to the final, but... Hi, Roman, you're bang on tonight. The wheels did fall off. The last government totally undermined the fabric of our society. Cheers, says Tony. I think you'll find that was COVID-19, Tony. Roman Kerepihi race course, it's never used. Kerepihi. I've never heard of that one. It's never used at all. G'day, Roman. Prison is actually a voluntary institution. You don't have to go there, says Ross. I quite like that kind of sentiment, Ross, but you kind of do if you're told you have to. Thames race course, never been used for years either, says another texter. Wow, okay. I'll catch up with more of those in just a moment. Feel free to jump on the phone, 0800 80 10 80. Hi, Neil.
14: Hey, mate. How are you, Randy?
0: Oh, I'm really good, Neil. Thank you. How's the work been through the night?
14: Yeah, just got back to Gladstone.
0: Nice.
14: Yeah, beautiful. Bit of rain off and on. Been up the Hawke's Bay.
0: Yep.
14: Yeah. So bit of rain off and on. Your friend, Horseworks.
0: Yes.
14: Didn't they have a tie to the old 1 hour freezing works?
0: Yeah, that's right, Borthwick's Freezing Works, and also through farming, and also a wine label, I think, as well.
14: Oh, okay. Did you get that email that I sent you with that guy from DSIR that was tied up with one of the wineries down in Martindale?
0: I didn't get an email about that. Tell me about this email.
14: What was his name? Neil McCullum?
0: Mm-hmm.
14: He was one of the directors at the old DSIR in Gracefield. And he was one of the early ones in the 70s that went over and started. Well, I was not too sure if it was Palace or one down...
0: Tikaranga?
14: Aotearangi? Dry River or something like that.
0: Oh, yeah, yeah. Okay, wow.
14: Yeah. I think you've got to Google his name. But he was one of my mum's bosses at DSIR back in the 80s.
0: And what was his name again?
14: Neil McCullum.
0: Neil McCullum. Okay.
14: M little C, capital C.
0: Yes, here we are.
14: Double L.
0: Gotcha. So Dry River is what he's attached to, and that was established in 1979. That must have been one of the first, as you say, vineyards of Martinborough.
14: Yeah, one of the first ones to be established.
0: There you go.
14: And then it all took off from there, didn't it?
0: Yes, it did. Because I don't know the story of Dry River, but I do know the story of places like Tikaranga, Palliser, Martinborough, Aotearangi, that sort of, wow.
14: Palliser is one of the main ones when you go in from the Noel A, like when you're going in from Featherston, isn't it?
0: On the left there. It is.
14: On the left-hand side, eh?
0: Yep. Just as you hit that 50K zone, if you're not doing 50Ks by then, you'll hit the whoop, whoop, whoop, whoop, whoop.
14: Yeah. That's happened to me.
0: That wasn't a native bird, by the way. That was the police siren. Yeah.
14: The blue and red.
0: Are you a bit of a wine buff? Do you like going to all the vineyards and sort of swilling it around and spitting it in a spittoon and pretending you're really posh?
14: Same. No, I'm not.
0: I can't do the whole spitting thing. I just find it disgusting, you know. Oh, stop spitting, you. Oh, use some manners. Yeah.
14: And now they've got that wine centre, haven't they?
0: In the
14: middle of town.
0: They have, just opposite the hotel. Mm.
14: Yeah, that's right. That's right. Opposite Kitchener Street Dairy.
0: Yes.
14: Kitchener Street.
0: Isn't it incredible, Neil? You, like me, having been in that area for a long time, do you remember when Martinborough looked like it was going to fall over?
14: Yeah, mate. I was listening to you the other night, last week, and the old hotel.
0: Yeah, the Martinborough Hotel.
14: The way it was. Mm-hmm. Yeah, I used to be able to go there and ask where my brother was, because my brother had been there for a number of years, you know, like my parents had put him to East Taratahi farm training.
0: Yes.
14: You know, from Wainamata College, you know.
0: Mm-hmm.
14: And so I'd be able to go there. He would be sharing at Tichamuri.
0: Oh, yeah, wow.
14: Yeah. And somebody would be able to put me in the right direction.
0: We knew some farmers out that way when we first came to the Wairarapa when I was about seven. The Glen Dennings who were farming out that way.
14: Oh, okay. My brother, one of his mates was, I can't remember now offhand.
0: Doesn't
14: name
0: matter.
14: Will come to me.
0: It's an amazing area. Good hunting out that way, Neil.
14: Yeah. No, we ain't.
0: Not even that far. Yeah. The Aorangi, which used to be called the Haurangi National Park there, or the park, the big forest, that's a great place for hunting in there because there's no one else. It's great.
14: Yeah. Would that be towards Lake Fairy Top thing?
0: You've got places like Ruakokapatuna. Pirinoa. You've got all sorts of stuff around. Oh, it's beautiful. Beautiful. You and I should just, start a tour company. We could dress up like Barry Crump, do a bit of hunting, and then do a bit of spitting of wine. We're just going to stop into this vineyard and do a bit of wine tasting. Good on you, Neil. I love a good advocate for that part of the world. It's not that it's not known about. I always get so frustrated when people say, oh, yeah, we got off the ferry and we drove up through State Highway 1. Boring. And we got to Palmerston North. Boring. I always say, oh, no, go State Highway 2. Have all the flat whites in all of the towns. That's not a description of the people. It's the coffees you buy. But there's, you've got Featherston, Greytown, Carterton, Masterton, Ekatahuna, the Wildlife Centre, which is not a nightclub. It's the National Wildlife Centre. Well, they don't call it that anymore. They had some really big financial catastrophes recently. I used to work there when I worked for Doc years ago. Wow, feels like another lifetime. It's a beautiful part of the world to drive around, the back roads into Martinborough. Cheers, Neil. All the best with your job, with Kintyre. Actually, Neil, we should call you the Mull of Kintyre. But it's probably not something you really want to be known as. Kintyre is an abattoir out near Gladstone. Yeah, maybe not. 1824.
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0: 16:24. Neil was telling a great story there about Dr. Neil and Dawn McCullum, who established the first vineyard in Martinborough. Well, the first commercial one. I'm sure the settlers had their own vines they were shoving in their own backyards here and there. Dry River. Dry River established in 1979. It was actually named for one of the South Wairarapa's earliest sheep stations, Dry River. If you know the word terroir, it sounds like you're not saying terroir properly, but terroir is the French word that describes everything that you should be tasting in a wine. The sun, the earth, the grapes, the water, the everything. I don't really understand all of that. You should be able to taste the summer of 1972 with wafts of strawberry and sheep dung. And I'm going, no, I'm not getting that at all. maybe after three or four bottles, I'll be able to join you on that plateau of elaborate descriptions. 0800 80 1080. Hi, Alistair.
1: Hello.
0: Yeah, go ahead.
1: Oh, right. Are we talking about drinking stories?
0: Well, why not? Yes, no, why but not? Okay, yep.
1: When I was in London, I went to London when I was 27.
0: Mm-hmm.
1: So drinking culture and all that. I actually left London at an age where I could buy a house in New Zealand and I couldn't do the drinking culture anymore. I'd go out for drinks on Friday night. I was still hungover on Monday.
0: Oh, no.
1: Yeah, not good.
0: No.
1: And then I've been on, I've got some significant health problems, but they're hopefully not fatal. So, yeah, I've been on psychiatric medication since I was 30.
0: Uh-huh. You couldn't have alcohol with those, could you?
1: Yeah, no problem.
0: Lithium, what?
1: Hammers your kidneys, but it doesn't interact. The medication doesn't interact.
0: Are you sure?
1: Yep, positive.
0: Okay.
1: But I have this neuropsychiatric, which is things like depression, anxiety, etc., hoarding. And then there's neurodevelopmental, which is autism spectrum disorder, ASD.
0: Yeah, I thought we were talking about drinking.
1: Yeah, yeah, yeah.
0: Okay.
1: I've got ADHD,
0: right?
1: And I've been trying to do non-drug management techniques since I was about 30 or 40. And they finally, went to a private doctor and I spent $4,000 getting a diagnosis and treatment from a guy called Eagle Kaser. Some people in Auckland will know him. He's got his own practice. And the drug they put me on was a non-stimulant because it didn't interact with my bipolar.
0: Mm.
1: But the atomoxetine or Eli Lilly's Strattera is what you Google.
0: Yeah, but hang on. Alistair, I feel like we're getting into a whole medical...
1: It interacts with alcohol.
0: Yeah, okay, well, that's what we need to know. Thank you. Yeah, no, I thought we were getting into like the deep and... I'm always wary when people start talking about the medications they're on and whether or not you can start drinking with them and it doesn't have any effect. And I can just imagine the doctor listening as he's driving home from the hospital right now, shaking his head going, what the heck? No, you can't really, whatever works for you, you do you. Fill your boots, fill everything with alcohol if you want to. But I think you just got to be a bit careful when you start talking about how it's okay. Because, yeah, there are all sorts of reasons why alcohol cannot be combined with medications. And you've told that story so many times, Alistair, as well. So I thought we were going to have a new story. Like, you know, what's your favourite anthem? I love anthems. I think anthems, if I win lotto, I'll just have a small band in the lounge. I'll just point to them every now and then and tell them to play a new anthem. Because you're going to hear a lot of anthems with the Football World Cup. You've got the Comm Games coming up. And one of my favourite anthems, of course it's the New Zealand anthem. I love that one. I've already played the German national anthem. I think it's spectacular. It's a lovely orchestral arrangement. But if you want blood, sweat and tears and everything, you've got to have the French national anthem. Vive la France!

0: Oh, wow, sacre bleu. Did they get the blood boiling? Wow, no wonder they love it. They just, the whole, wow, I almost felt French then. I felt like having a baguette and some Roquefort blue cheese. The Roquefort blue cheese, by the way. Wow. Very good. Everything French. Well, no, some things are good. Their rugby was almost as good as ours, wasn't it, over the weekend? Did that, did that make you go, what the heck? Are we about to play a game of rugby? I'm just playing a few anthems because of the, they're just tremendous. Some of them are really odd. You know, when you're watching some godforsaken little country from the middle of nowhere and up goes their flag and someone's won a gold medal for some sport and no one knows the anthem and everyone's going, where's this song going? And it kind of builds very slowly. Someone clashes the cymbals together and they all sit down again. So, you know, you've got to have a really rousing anthem. You've got to have people who want to, they want to hear it and they go, I want to go and live there. And that's why New Zealand's so popular, isn't it? 8 to 4, 0800 80 1080. You can text on 9292. Merci.
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0: 624, if you've just joined in, it's not like a show about anthems. It's part of what we're talking about. I do love a good anthem. Also talking about the excrescence that Donald Trump continues to prove himself to be in regards to just about everything. Gun reform, he's overruled over 36 gun reform laws. And also he's now an expert on football, having a red-carded player for the US back in the team. He was standing up in a press conference less than an hour ago talking about that and just, you know, how he knew that there was nothing wrong with what he did and simply asked for a review. He did not simply ask for a review, honestly. Why would FIFA listen to him? Oh, it just makes me mad. Anyway, and the gun reforms that have been overturned in the US, that's dragged the US back by 100 years, the experts there are saying. Experts in the US. Very sad to see that kind of level of disrespect to the very slow progress in terms of gun reform. Terrible, terrible. That's an interesting text. Roman, the French tanks have 4 gears, forward, and 3 speeds of reverse. Wow. I've never had someone talk about the gearbox of a tank. That's extraordinary. Hi, Roman. Have you heard Adam Lambert singing America's anthem a cappella? It's amazing. Wow. Does it make your eyes water? That very high-pitched voice, that's incredible. It's almost like, you know, you're going to see glasses shattering. Incredible vocal range. Morning, Roman. My favourite national anthem is the Scottish anthem. Just love. Can you please play that? Love your show. Best host ever. Well, now you've said that, I'll probably have to. Flower of Scotland. When will we see your eyes again? Yeah, it's not, well, yeah, it's been around since the 1960s. Yeah. Flower of Scotland, written in the 1960s by Roy Williamson. You might recall the band he was with, the Corries. The song first debuted on television in 1967, and it is widely regarded as the de facto national anthem for Scotland. And the lyrics of that song recall the historic victory of King Robert the Bruce of the Scottish Army over England's King Edward II at the Battle of Bannockburn in 1314. Apparently it wasn't that liked initially, the song, and now everybody just loves it. I think it's a beautiful tune, like you. I'm into that one. Morena Roman, good kōrero with Neil. I work for Kintyre in Taupiri. Oh, I didn't know Kintyre was, I thought it was only Gladstone. Where else is Kintyre apart from Gladstone and Taupiri? Love the show, mate. Doing the dry July for the second year. Mum has stage 4 cancer. Brother and Nan died from cancer too. Have a good day, Pete from Narua Wahia. Good on you, Pete. Good on you for doing the dry July too as well. Sorry to hear that news about your family. That's terrible though. No good at all. Hi there, man. Why did FIFA take any notice of Donald Trump? He shouldn't have interfered. I also hope that the USA team is defeated. Regards, says Donna. Yeah. Yeah. Political interference in the Football World Cup? Terrible. Absolutely terrible. This will not go away. This will be, oddly enough, that story has been spoken about more than his reformation of the retrospective, having a crack at all the gun laws that he's just done. That seems to have evaded a lot of the news. Hi, Roman. It's been raining in Temaru most of the night, very lightly. Actually, for more than 36 hours, it's very cold too. You know, I lived in Temaru very briefly when I worked for Classic Hits down there, and I remember just how bitterly cold it can get. Hope you've got plenty of UGG boots on and a few blankets. Back in a flash with more of your calls, 0800 80 10 80, whether you want to talk about the Football World Cup and Donald Trump now that he's a soccer expert or other things.
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14: In this update, New Zealand is vowing to talk seriously with partners after a missile test in the South Pacific. China launched a long-range ballistic test missile yesterday, just hours after warning New Zealand of the plans. Finance Minister Nicola Willis has reiterated Foreign Minister Winston Peters' concerns, calling the move in a nuclear-free zone unwelcome. A slow-moving storm will continue to lash the South Island until Wednesday. A red heavy rain warning covers Marlborough and North Canterbury until Wednesday morning, and inland Canterbury is still under an orange warning. Road snowfall warnings are in place for the Arthurs and Porters passes. The Mental Health Foundation says Minister Matt Doocy deserves a pat on the back over the passing of major law reform. A revamp of a 30-year-old bill was finalised in Parliament over the weekend. It includes protections for mothers and newborns, the end of secluding young people, alongside safeguards for adults. Foundation Chief Executive Sean Robinson is relieved it's passed pre-election.
11: There's some very big steps forward here for people experiencing mental distress, giving people the right to have a say in their own care.
14: Hopes an ACT Party policy will help end cruel treatment of pets in situations of domestic violence. The party's promising to make it a criminal offence to use pets as coercion and will give police powers to take animals in these situations. The charity Pet Refuge is backing the move, with founder Julie Chapman saying it would send a clear message. Abusers can't get away with hurting the family pet. Police are trying to find six people who robbed a bar in Auckland's Three Kings on Sunday night, assaulting a patron. They say a group with weapons entered Brass Boxer Sports Bar on Mount Albert Road around 10 p.m. looking for cash and then fled in a stolen Nissan Tita. They say the injured customer was left shaken with minor injuries. Police are calling for help from the public as they investigate a stabbing incident in Whangarei. A crowd of about 200 dispersed when officers arrived at Forest View Road around midnight on Friday. Police say two people fought and one was stabbed. They're asking people to upload photos of the fight or the general area at the time to an anonymous online portal. A person has died after a car plunged into Golden Bay's Aorere River yesterday. Emergency services were called to Ferntown Bridge near Collingwood around 4 o'clock. The Prime Minister says restaurants are already feeling the effects of Michelin Guide rankings. The government paid $6.3 million to get it to review eateries in Auckland, Wellington, Christchurch and Queenstown. Chris Luxon says it's followed worldwide by millions of people, and many of the 110 restaurants recognised are already better off.
15: Some of those restaurants, they've already said they've got 10 months worth of bookings. People immediately started booking. A lot of Australians wanting to come over now that wouldn't have come.
14: I'm Kay Gregory and that's news. In sport, Erling Haaland has fired Norway into the Football World Cup quarterfinals for the first time, scoring twice in a 2-1 victory over Brazil in the round of 16. The Manchester City striker first popped in the box with a 79th minute header. Norway will meet England in the quarterfinals after the English prevailed 3-2 over Mexico in Mexico City. The Tall Blacks have pumped Guam 129-75 in their final Basketball World Cup qualifier of the first stage on Auckland's North Shore. The Tall Blacks, Australia and the Philippines joined Syria, Iran and Jordan in a group for the final round of qualifying. Warriors prop Maya Hilmoana has accepted 1 week on the sidelines after being charged for dangerous contact in their opening round NRL win over the Bulldogs. Warriors halfback Tamati Martin has recommitted to the club till the end of the next NRL season. Wing Dallin Watney-Zelezniak has signed a 2-year contract extension until the end of the 2028 season. The 30-year-old's most recent try lifted his tally for the Warriors to 75 from 100 matches, the best strike rate among the club's leading try scorers. That's sport.
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0: partly cloudy with showers, possibly heavy in Gisborne. Waitomo to Manawatū, including the central high country. Scattered early rain from Taupō to Manawatū, otherwise partly cloudy. Horowhenua to Wellington, periods of rain. Wairarapa, Nelson, Marlborough and Canterbury. Periods of heavy rain, especially for Marlborough, easing in Canterbury from this afternoon. Snow possible above 400 metres in southern Canterbury this morning. Buller to Fiordland, scattered rain in Buller, high cloud for Grey and Westland, and fine in Fiordland. Severe gale southeasterlies in exposed valleys. Otago and Southland mostly cloudy with drizzle at times in eastern Otago, and Tuesday in the Chatham Islands partly cloudy. The warmest place at the moment, Westport, 13.7. The coolest, Tiano, on -3.4.
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2: Ready or not?
0: How are you doing? Good morning. I'm Roman Travers. This is Newstalk ZB. I'm here through till 5 this morning. If you're calling from overseas, jump onto our website newstalkzb.co.nz. All the details you need to get, if you're listening on iHeartRadio, are there. 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

8:04 this Tuesday morning, July the 7th. Yeah, the free phone number works from any phone here, 0800 80 1080. I've just learnt a new word. I've never seen this word ever in my life. Ever, ever, ever, ever. It's what children do. What, never? No, never, never, never. No, I've never seen this word before. Ungulate. Ungulate. And you're probably thinking, oh, I use that word all the time. I'm always banging out the old ungulate. But no, it's not a word that I've heard before. It refers to any animal with a hoof. And I'll tell you why that's important in just a moment, because it is important. Well, it's not that important, but it's something you might want to talk about in relation to quite an important story. So this morning we've been talking about the hazardous drinking culture. 40% of over 50s are classed as hazardous drinkers. Why? What's going on? Why? What are we doing wrong decade after decade? Feel free to talk about that. That's the results of a study produced by Massey University, Professor Andy Towers. Kate Palliser, residents there facing a long road to recovery after the bridge, the Tūranganui River Bridge, damaged by floods. It's always getting damaged. I won't read through the whole story, but it's basically a story about complete isolation, at times completely cut off. And I do wonder if that can be extrapolated to other parts of the country where you might feel completely ignored by your council, by your government, and you just kind of go, oh, well, that's the way it's always been. We always have to drive the old Land Rover across the river to get the kids to school because the bridge is always sketchy. Things like that. You shouldn't be less important because you live somewhere that's not a big city or a town. I'd like to hear more of those stories if that's all right with you. Avondale Racecourse, its last days are coming. In fact, its last day will be next week, July the 15th. Is that sad? I think it's sad. The saddest thing, well, it's two sad points. The sad thing is that the last race after 136 years is next week. The other sad aspect is that they're going to build big time. 120 is the... So the plan is called... It's been put together by the New Zealand Thoroughbred Racing, NZTR, a submission by them to Auckland Council's proposed Plan Change 120 to encourage intensive housing development, shows the industry body wants the entire site rezoned for buildings up to 34.5 metres high. See, in my head, that's going to be ugly and soulless, but maybe not. Maybe it'll be beautiful. I doubt it. Not looking at most of the modern architecture that we see in terms of townhouses and apartments around Auckland. Terrible. Here's hoping for the people's sake that buy them that they don't

0: they don't leak. But would it be a good idea? The answer is yes, but fight me on it if you want to. The answer is yes. Why would, like, don't fill the whole thing with terrible housing and terrible access and no one can park on the road because the roads are too skinny. Everyone parks on berms because there's no garaging. Don't do all that absolute rubbish. And designate a part of it, the centre of the race course perhaps, so all the houses are looking into a central park. So it becomes something that is reminiscent of what it's always been for the last 136 years, a race course. Would that be sensible? And why is it, do you think, that race courses are suffering, really struggling to get meetings, viable meetings, off the ground and becoming more of an annual New Year type thing like Tauhiranikau? Race courses that are completely empty, gone, not forgotten necessarily. Let's hear those stories. Donald Trump, he's busy with FIFA. Keep your big greasy mitts out of FIFA, Donald Trump. But he's gone and had things overturned for the player with the red card. And also with gun regulation, big setbacks there in the US. The rollback will end the crackdown there on illegal sales, restore gun rights to some people with mental illness, and loosen oversight of private firearms sales. Over three dozen regulations roll back, taking the whole regulation of guns back 100 years. That's what we've been talking about. So to chuck into the mix something else for the final hour, I've asked this question before. Why are more people not going out and getting all this beautiful venison that's wandering around the country? The west coast of the South Island has become somewhat overrun with venison. You've got backstakes galore just galloping around, often on the roads. There's been quite a few situations where the police have been called to crashes. The deer are taking over the place. And it gets worse. Concerns over the wild deer population of the West Coast have again been raised as discussions begin on adapting the region's pest management plan, which, get this, the pest management plan does not name any pest animals at all. And you're thinking, oh, they've obviously slipped on their computer and they've forgotten to put the paragraph in. There are no pest animals named in their pest management plan. It's not funny. The situation has been described as bizarre during a presentation to the West Coast Conservation Board last week by the West Coast Regional Council. The Regional Council Environmental Group Manager says preliminary consultations on the draft regional pest plan showed the public was split on a proposal to include wild animals in the next plan. What the heck? Why have you got a pest management plan for wild animals, but you don't have anything in there? Feral deer numbers are going through the roof on the West Coast. If I lived anywhere near there, I'd probably go and get back into a bit of hunting again. I still have a firearms license. This is crazy. People are bitching and moaning about the price of meat. And you've got all this venison just doing whatever it wants, wandering around, causing a bit of havoc with motorists on the highways too. And also deer having a significant impact on pastures and they're browsing, of course, the native vegetation. I'd like to know why you think it is that we don't have people that are that keen on hunting anymore. And I know that people will say, that's not true. My mate Barry, he's always out there. Yeah, but Barry's not doing enough. We need more Barrys and Gertrudes out there doing more hunting. Venison is such a beautiful meat. And you've got farmers now on the west coast of the South Island who don't farm deer, putting up deer fencing to keep the deer off their farms. World's gone mad. 16 past four. Let's hear from you. 0800 80 10 80.
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8: Todd McClay's the National Party trade spokesperson. What's the criteria, just people we haven't done business with yet?
9: Well, it's two things. The first is areas of the world that are growing and we have or should have better access to them. Around the European Union, on the back of that EU FTA, you've got some very, very wealthy countries full of consumers that want what we've got. They're starting to do trade deals, so we think there's big opportunities there. And then around the edges of India and in Africa, you've got some developing economies, big populations, their economies are starting to grow. We want to get in on the ground floor so that we have a really good position for Kiwi exporters.
1: Back this morning from 6, the Mike Hosking Breakfast with Bailey's Real Estate on Newstalk ZB. Keeping you engaged even overnight. Roman Travers. 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
0: 18 past 4. Morning to you, Graham.
10: Yeah, greetings from South Dunedin, where it's a lot drier now than it was 24 hours ago. We had a red warning right through to about 11 o'clock midday, and it was pretty surreal going out about 5:30 yesterday morning and visiting my ham radio centre to look it over and inspect the property, and the whole of South Dunedin was completely deserted. That was quite surreal. But thanks for your support. Mayor Barker is a good mate of mine, and she takes her mayoral role very, very seriously. So, ham radio was very active behind the scenes. You don't see us, but you sometimes hear us. So that was great. I got some beauty sleep, so I'm looking a bit better to look at. Some national anthems. That's the Marseillaise and Deutschland, Deutschland, Uber, as you've played those songs before. I can recommend the South African National Anthem. Now, it's very, very tricky. It's in about 9 different languages. Representing the lyrics, if you have a listen to that sometime, you'll be blown away. It's musically pretty good. We're mopping up down here in South D, but we're catching a breath and the city's returning to normal. So
0: that's good.
10: To report that to you.
0: Yeah, good. Good, good, good. Oh, it's been a heck of a time. I realise that other places are still going through a lot of it as well. Bit of controversy on the radio first thing. Some callers saying there were flooding situations in parts of Wellington, other callers saying, I'm living there and I can't see anything. So, yeah, well, you know, I guess it depends on the actual street you're living on too. Flooding can often be specific to your gutter, your garage, your house or whatever. Right, thank you, Graham. Good to hear from you. Good to know that you're coping. The ham radio operators, that's something you don't hear about too much anymore, but it's still quite an active network around the country and around the world. Roger, Foxtrot, Zulu, Hotel, Charlie, Charlie, Anthem. No, hang on, what's A? Alpha, Bravo, Charlie. And all that stuff. 0800 80 1080. 9292 on the text. Alan, Roman here. Morning.
6: Yes, morning. Just touching on Avondale Racetrack. My memory stirs me standing on the main street. You look down at Avondale Racetrack. It's a low-lying area, and it's ridiculous to go even contemplating building down there. It's a flood area. And Auckland's had enough of those, and the council's had to pay out. So why zone it in for housing? You might need housing, but it is absolutely a low area. You can see it visually from the road. Mm. So I think they seriously need a rethink on that one before any money's committed and action's taken, because you'll be paying out in the future.
0: Well, you know, you can drain areas. Look at the Manawatū. That was all a swamp land before that was drained, so be pretty extensive work to do, I guess, but it could be done.
6: What have they done in the last few years? Just the last two floods up in Auckland had to go buy out subdivisions and open them up again for flood capacity. Because you build a city, and what are you doing? You're building footpaths and tar seal. You're covering all that natural soakage. You've lost it.
0: Yeah.
6: So big mistake, Auckland Council rezoning it. But enough on that one.
0: It's all about money, isn't it? It's always about money.
6: Yeah. Touching on the Greens' announcement of their policy yesterday, and I think it was a poor announcement. They're targeting a small group, being farmers, and going down that same road again, reduce cow numbers and reduce sheep and blaming them for everything. They need to go into Auckland and Wellington and look what's happening there. Who's putting all the shit in the harbour? Auckland and Wellington. Whose beaches shut down every year? 32 beaches in Auckland every year, right on your doorstep, right around the coast, both coasts. Can't swim, can't fish. Can't take any food from them. And here they are blaming farmers. Farmers have moved so far in the last 10 years, and even more so in the last 6 years. All their activity is recorded right down to the amount of nutrients they apply, and they apply the nutrients at a lower level at a more frequent rate rather than a big drop in the bucket.
0: You can't speak for all farmers. There was a story yesterday about the under-reporting or inaccurate reporting of fertiliser application. Did you see that?
6: No, I didn't see that one.
0: Yeah, so that was a bit confronting too. I didn't know anything about that until I saw the story. I didn't even know you were required to declare how much fertiliser you're applying to the land. But if you're so convinced, and I understand what you're saying, for me, that a council just to turn the other way while all their effluent flows out to sea for weeks on end is disgusting. But if you're going to imply that farmers have done so much to change, then why is it that we've got close to 50% of our rivers that you can't swim in?
6: And that declaration of you can't swim in them, now that's taken on a micro where they go and measure the material in the river at a micro level, and they set that level. I was around the Taupo region where they came out and said farming was polluting the rivers, and they pointed out the rivers, because I was farming at the time, and the rivers were over on the eastern side. And I said, what farming's over there? It's all forestry. The whole lot's forestry. And they were the dirtiest rivers flowing into Lake Taupo. And on the opposite side where there was agriculture, it wasn't measurable. They couldn't measure anything coming off the farmland.
0: Yeah, just and remember said, too that in terms of standards, in terms of what we regard as being good water, bad water, we've made it easier to qualify as being good. We changed our standards. A few years ago, we used to have much more rigorous standards, and we lowered the standards so we could pass more of that filth and call it okay. So the nitrates that you're seeing now off the coastland, I was talking to a bloke who has a great, his business is Sprat for mussels. That's what he does. And he said the only reason that he can do what he's doing where he is in Kawhia is because there isn't farmland. It's all native bush. So the water that comes off the land is relatively clean. And that's someone whose business relies on clean water, right? So your point, I think, is completely valid, Alan, but pointing the finger at one side or the other doesn't help. We've got to collectively want to do better, don't we?
6: Yeah. The point I was making was their policy just focuses on a smaller group of people. They neglected the cities. Mm. And it's my argument's been it's not farming. It is land intensification is the argument. And that's what you have to look at, land intensification.
0: Oh, I think you need to look at everything. I think you're being far too selective. You know, most of us don't have 400 cows crapping on the back lawn. And when you look at everything that's going on to the land and this riparian planting and all the stuff that farmers are doing to do better is fabulous. But you almost don't need to have waterways fenced off anymore. That whole need to fence everything off with these electric cow collars where you can determine where they can stand, how far they can walk. That's a real game changer. But everything that goes onto the land ends up in the waterways, and we're seeing that more and more. You've got fishers now, fisherers, fishing people, talking about the amount of nitrate off the coast, not just in rivers and lakes either. So, yeah, look, I don't know about the Greens policy. It's not a party that I follow. But if we don't want to do better, it's only going to get worse. If you keep thrashing the golden goose that lays the golden kiwi. No, that's not the saying. You can't do that, can you? Right, thanks, Alan. 28 past 4, 0800 80 10 80. Also talking anthems that you might love or hate, as you'll hear lots of them with the Comm Games on the way. Not too far away, are they? In the next couple of months? Or is it maybe even sooner? I've lost track of the Commonwealth Games because of the Football World Cup and all the anthems you'll hear. What are the ones that you do love to hear and the ones you don't? Avondale Racecourse, as Alan was just saying, and other callers have said too, the land is prone to be quite soggy, quite flood prone, but the zoning has changed. It's worth a whopping amount of money. The council pay $400,000 every year to lease the sports fields, and that in itself would be a tragedy to lose that, but New Zealand Thoroughbred Racing, the owners of the land, of the race course, they can see huge money to be made there. The whole thing is going to be rezoned for buildings up to 34.5 metres tall. I'd like to see a plan of what that's going to look like. I'd like to know that the streets are going to be wide enough for people to actually, you know, pass by another car, park on the road, have some green areas, hopefully lots of green areas for people, parks and things like that. Because modern architecture in that sense with townhouses and apartments, I have to say it's pretty grim. You wouldn't be looking at that in 100 years going, wow, that's a classic design, is it? 4:30.
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0: 2925. Hello, Roman. Blenheim has a horrendous storm. They raised it to a red alert, and my goodness, they're not wrong. The wind and rain is horrendous. It's quite disturbing to hear it. It's dreadful. That doesn't sound good, does it? If you're able to give me a call, you may not want to call because that's probably why you've texted. But if you're in Blenheim and you can give us a bit of an update on that, that'd be great to get you on 0800 80 1080. I do feel for you. Man, that sounds horrendous. The bad weather sweeping north through the South Island. Roman, New Zealand had a great export business with venison to Germany until they found traces of 1080 in our wild meat and cancelled all the orders. You can thank the Department of Conservation for that. Is that true, or is it you just trying to be an anti-1080 person? I don't know. You've got to do something. You can't just have a wild pest plan and not have anything in it. How ridiculous. No ungulate. Ungulate. Have you ever heard that word before? Animals with a hoof. Ungulates. Feral deer numbers. They're feral, all right? They're all over the West Coast. Has everyone on the West Coast become vegetarian? That could be it. How bizarre. 2725. Hi there, Joe.
16: Oh, hi there. I think that the possum industry could be really made into more lucrative, as in hunting, as your expense does. The thing is that with our infrastructure of sewage needs upgrading because our amount of people here has gone up by quite a lot. And I don't know the sewage process with the ponds and the da-da-da and this and that. Other countries seem to handle it better than us, what we're doing anyway. Yeah, and also with the recycling as well of things and rubbish disposal.
0: Oh, I think we've got to pretend that we are recycling. That's half the problem.
16: Sorry.
0: Yeah, we're not. We're some of the stuff is, and a lot of it's sent over to countries like Malaysia where it's burnt. What's the point?
16: I don't even think it gets that far because a lot of people don't know what to recycle and this and that.
0: Oh, I think that's a poor excuse. Yeah, but if you don't know that by now, if you haven't taken the time to look at the products you buy on a regular basis and know what you can and can't recycle... Or there's no hope for you by now, is there?
16: It's a general populace, I suppose.
0: I think those people need to be recycled. It doesn't take much to work out.
16: Sorry. It is shambolic, really. I mean...
0: It doesn't need to be. I think we should do what they've done in Scandinavian countries where they've got these giant incinerators... And they burn everything, yes. But there's no exhaust, there's no output, and they create energy from what they're burning. It makes a whole lot more sense than sending it overseas.
16: Absolutely, because you've got that big blob of in the ocean of plastic, and I reckon that comes from the ships that so-called taking it away somewhere, nowhere near, and they just dump it and come back and get more.
0: Well, it's actually just, it's a low point in the Pacific where it's all, where these, there's a confluence there of the currents and it's all just swirling around like a giant country underwater. It's disgusting, isn't it?
16: Yeah, exactly. Thank you.
0: No, you're welcome. Thanks, Joe. Yeah, I know that previous governments have looked at that, whatever you call it, that giant incinerator thing I described. And if you've ever had a look at it online, it'll blow your socks off. It's huge. It's multiple stories. They've got a roof that's covered in grass for skiing. It's a sloping roof, clearly. And they've grown trees and things on the roof. There's no output. Everything, recycling, rubbish, it all gets burnt. And I just think, you know, get with it. Move with the times. Oh, it's too expensive. Everything's too expensive. That's going to be the answer for everything, isn't it? Roman, there are pines partly around the Aotea Harbour with a patch of native not far from shore where the mussel farm for Sprat is. Oh, that's you. Ross, good on you, Ross. Ha! Huh. Good to hear from you. You're the very person I was referring to in the call with Alan. Thanks, Ross. Hope everything's going well. Hopefully you'll be booking another tour. Come with us to Turkey next year. Remember, the previous text about 1080 is correct. Germany cancelled all our venison orders due to traces of it. Wow. Roman, New Zealand first knows how to recycle. Yes, New Zealand first. Out with the old and in with the old. Oh, there's lots of text in there. I will get to as many as I can in time. There's a text here that says, Deutschland, Deutschland. Over everything in the world, it used to conjure up images of the Austrian painter. I don't really know what that means, but you clearly like the... Is that you liking the German anthem? I think the music for the German anthem is beautiful. Hi there, man. Always remember Hutt Park, Trotting Park, growing up in Wainui o Mata. It's the home of soccer now. Oh, okay. Do we call it soccer or football? It's funny because some people call rugby footy, and then you got football. Soccer to me is just that definitive, oh yep, the round ball, gotcha. No, I know what you're talking about. I just need to get with it, don't I? Hi there, Roman. I think that the Avondale racecourse is going to be replaced by high-density apartments. They've already taken out a row of shops on Great North Road, which kind of backs onto the racecourse. Well, they're going to have to get that drainage right, aren't they? Eden Park was a bit the same. Eden Park was traditionally a big swamp. And now it's just a swamp with grandstands. No, actually, I've never seen it flooding around there. You couldn't possibly having it flooding around there. Imagine what Helen Clark would say. 2125 0800 80 1080 9292 to text.
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0: A very good morning to you. 19 to 5. How bad are things in Blenheim, Julia?
21: Oh, well, not too good, I would think. I'm on the eastern side of town, and the wind is just absolutely roaring. It's howling and whistling, and the rain has kept up very strong at times during the night from about, I think, about midnight. But I've been listening to you off and on, and, yes, the wind has really kept me awake. So, and it doesn't look as if it's going to diminish for a wee while yet.
0: Doesn't sound good at all. And what about rainfall?
21: Well, very heavy rain we've had during the night, yes. In fact, I felt a little jolt before, as if we must have had a tiny earthquake go as well. I was in bed and I just felt this sudden jolt and I thought I'll get up.
0: Okay, let me just have I'll have a check of that for you.
21: GeoNet should tell us here. But no, it's not good. It's one of the worst storms we've had for quite some time, and we've got the Opawa loop behind our garden, and I think it'll be up fairly high this morning. Yeah.
0: Okay, well, yeah, so 9 minutes ago, you did have a 3.8, 10 kilometres north of Picton, so you would have felt that, wouldn't you?
21: Yes, we did. So, no, it's all on, Roman, and so we'll just have to sit tight, I think.
0: Good on you, Julia. Well, I hope you do. And do you feel quite safe where you are?
21: Oh, yes, we do. Yes, good. We'll be fine. We won't go far.
0: Tremendous. Yeah, whip out the rosary beads, Julia. Go around those at high speed. You'll be extra safe then. No, thank you. Nice to hear from you. 0800 80 1080. 9292 to text. It doesn't sound good for Blenheim. A text there saying it's horrific. Very, very loud with all of the wind and rainfall. If you'd like to add anything to that, if you're in that top of the South Island area, particularly Blenheim by the sounds of things, as that bad weather moves further north. 17 to 5. Hi there, John.
22: Hey, how's it going, mate?
0: Yeah, good, John.
22: Yeah, I'm just ringing up about 1080. Are we the only country, I've got a question, are we the only country that uses 1080?
0: I think in terms of the quantity that we use, yes, we're one of the biggest users of it.
22: Why do we keep using it when it's not working?
0: Oh, yeah. Have you ever spent any time in the bush where they've used 1080?
22: Yeah, I have actually.
0: Yeah, it's certainly...
22: They're killing more wild things than what they are killing possums, because they were literally using
0: possums. I don't know about that. I've been in areas where it's certainly very, very effective. It's not a very pleasant poison to come across an animal that's consumed it and hasn't quite died, but in terms of getting the job done, we don't have enough people who want to go out there and get venison, let alone destroy the possums.
22: Yeah, well, if you're 1080 in our venison, why would we want to eat it?
0: Sorry, what was that, John?
22: If there's 1080 in our venison, why would we want to eat it?
0: Yeah, see, I don't know about that. That residual, they call it a residual amount of anything, whether it's antibiotics or vaccines or anything that goes into an animal. There's usually a residual quality of something in the meat. Or residual blah, blah, blah. I don't know. They're quite good to get a vet on to talk about that, wouldn't it? Or someone from the Department of Wild Things We Eat, whatever that department is. Thanks, John. I don't know. I just wish there was more of it. See, it's all very well saying we need to get more young people out there marching through the bush with jean shorts and singing, I'm a lumberjack and I'm okay. I've got my pink gumboots and it's all very well doing all that, but you've got to have a market for whatever you're doing. Otherwise, that's just a huge cost. And possum fur as a product mixed in with wool is just incredible. I'm actually wearing socks now. I'd show you if I could, but it doesn't work on the radio. I've got my slip-on Chelsea boots with my merino and wool socks by Norsewear. They're the nicest things you could ever wear. They should bring out a range of winter underpants made from the same fabric. I'd be into that. 0800 80 1080 9292 is the text. Some interesting points there, though. John, hi there. Brett?
23: Yeah, g'day, Roman. How we going?
0: Yeah, good. Thank you.
23: First time caller. Just travelled up from Christchurch tonight, just coming into Seddon.
0: Oh, yeah. Good on you, mate. First time caller. Love it.
23: Yeah, the roads out here are terrible. Blenheim's probably not as bad as it is down through Kaikoura and Cheviot, the flooding and the rockfall and the mud and that down through Cheviot and Kaikoura is horrendous.
0: Tell me more about that.
23: If you don't need to be on the road down State Highway 1, I wouldn't be out here. I'm in a truck, so I'm not too bad, but anything in a car, some of those, some of the water across the road, it's flipping deep.
0: Okay. And in terms of clearance, if you were in a car, would you not be clearing some of those rocks?
23: Probably not. I had a truck meet me coming the other way in a patch of water, and he just absolutely sprayed me, and we were only crawling through the water. It was just that deep. I've never seen water like it out here, to be fair. I've been out here for almost 20 years, and this is real bad.
0: It does not sound good at all. And so when did this start for you? How long have you been driving this morning for?
23: I left Christchurch at 1 a.m. I struck the rain probably 30 minutes north of Christchurch, and it just hasn't eased up. And some of it's coming in sideways. It's just really, really heavy.
0: Yeah, that doesn't sound good. So would your advice be to anyone who's not driving for commercial reasons and not in a big vehicle, just don't at the moment?
23: Oh, I wouldn't. There's roading crews out all through Kaikoura doing their utmost to keep the road open. But, you know, I've come up at just under 50 tonne and the wind's just pushing me all over the road. So I certainly wouldn't, especially in a high-sided vehicle. If you haven't got a lot of weight on, yeah, stay at home. You don't need to be out here. Just don't.
0: Yeah, good advice. Thank you so much for calling that through, Brett.
23: No worries, mate.
0: Yeah, thank you. Oh, that's hideous. First-time caller as well. It's always good. I love that. I love that connection to the people out there driving at the moment. And if you don't need to be, as Brett said, in and around points south of Kaikoura, up through to Blenheim as well, what Julia was saying too, just if you don't need to be going anywhere, then just don't. Yeah, especially with that clearance of rocks, if you're in a Suzuki Swift or something. Actually, most modern cars are quite low, aren't they? What else can you tell me? Let me know. We've only got 12 minutes to go, so if there's anything more we need to know, this is the place to tell people. 0800 80 1080 9292, the text 1225.
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0: 10 to 5, just another word of warning, just in case you were distracted. If you're on the roads around the top of the South Island, we've had Picton, Blenheim, Kaikoura, and points south from there. The roads are not in good condition. Lots of very, very heavy rain, lots of surface water. Brett calling in as a first-time caller. Julia calling in from home in Blenheim, but just saying it's been absolutely horrendous, and text backing that up as well. Ooh, yeah. Let me know if there's anything else I need to know. Hi there, man. With China flexing testing long-range missiles, what can the Pacific nations do to stop them? Yeah. Don't know. Well, you know, the reason I hesitate and don't have an answer is because you would have said diplomacy once upon a time. You would have said, let's sit around and talk about it. But Donald Trump et al., Netanyahu and other morons have proven that that sort of stuff doesn't matter anymore. Yeah, I think I should be playing a bit of a tune for those who are out there on the roads doing the good work, delivering all the good stuff that we need to buy in the shops later on. So for Brett and all drivers at the moment, managing your way through deep water, avoiding the rocks, this is for you. And it's a good band from Scotland as well. The band is called Travis. And the track is called All of the Places, which is quite appropriate because the truck drivers drive in all of the places. They go everywhere. Good on you, mate.

0: China in the Pacific? Not really. Do we want to look like we're too close to the US in the Pacific? Not really. I mean, are they going to come to our aid? We don't even let their nuclear-powered warships in here, for goodness sake. I think we should be more like the Switzerland of the Pacific, you know, where we trade with anyone and fight with no one. 9292, it is 12 after 5.
1: Ryan Bridge.
0: Coming up next, the Greens have a policy, and it very light on detail. I'll explain more next, and we'll get reaction. News Talk ZB.
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0: 5:14, Lou says, involved. Ryan, how on earth would New Zealand get involved and how on earth would New Zealand make a difference if there was going to be some kind of conflict in the Pacific? What would we do? Make their lunches? Well, to be fair, we did our Poseidons the other day. Did you see that story? It was last week. Fired a Harpoon missile from an aircraft at a sort of destroyed carrier as part of the RIMPAC Pacific exercises that were going on. So we actually did shoot a missile the other day. So we're not completely useless, although we did borrow it from the Australians because we didn't have any of our own. They're very expensive things. It's 5:15.
1: Ryan Bridge.
0: 9292, the number to text. So another policy drop from the Greens, you'll be ecstatic to know. They want a ban on synthetic fertilisers on farms to help clean up waterways. They want to reduce the number of cows. They're also pushing to end bottom trawling. Here's Mudderman Davidson.
8: We just need to stop buying into this whole concept of ruining our rivers is the only way to make a buck. We can totally reject that, and that is what the Greens are doing today.
0: Simon Cameron, Fed Farmers West Coast President. Simon, good morning.
9: Morning, Ron. How are you, mate?
0: Very well, thank you. Do the Greens have a point that it is intensive farming that has caused a lot of our rivers to be unswimmable? Like, as a basic fact, is that wrong?
9: Yeah, I mean, yeah, you'd certainly challenge it, wouldn't you? There's, look around Wellington and Auckland. Where's that issue coming from?
0: Well, that's literally our own waste. But in rural New Zealand, you know, they reckon half the rivers are because of nitrates and stuff that have got runoff that's come from farms. Are they wrong in saying that?
9: Yeah, I mean, there's been issues in the past, but you look at where we've come from, we're certainly making big inroads and improving things a heck of a lot. We've got 190 kilogram per hectare per year cap on these things now, so catchment groups have done a phenomenal job riparian plantings. Yeah, I think we're heading in the right direction. We've done a lot in the last decade or two.
0: And if you read their policy document, they say, Simon, that it's basically unchecked environmental vandalism that's going on. You're saying that it's not unchecked. We have limits. We have rules. But there are standards.
9: Yeah, absolutely. That's ridiculous. It is absolutely checked. And we've come a very, very long way. Look, technology's come a long way. Everyone sort of picked that up and implemented it from wearables, precision ag. We're a lot more careful in how we use it. We're using a lot less of it, to be honest, from what we were a few years ago. And, I mean, what do they want us to do? Because by phasing it out, you're going to reduce what this country can produce by at least 25%. We're an export nation down in the bottom of the South Pacific. What are you going to do for an income to the country? I mean,
0: that is the fundamental question. So 25%, you reckon. So is that the nitrate?
9: At least.
0: That the synthetic nitrogen fertilizer, if you get rid of that, if you ban that, that's 25% at least of industry that's gone.
9: Yeah, at least, right. So everything, it all starts with a seed, but it needs the nutrients to grow. And every time you grow something, you know, if you're an arable farmer, for example, it doesn't matter if you're growing grass, wheat, corn, mung beans, it doesn't matter. If you grow something, you take it away, whether you've grazed it or you've harvested it, you're taking nutrients from the soil. You've got to replenish it, right? So,
0: Simon, good to have you on the program. Simon Cameron, Fed Farmers West Coast President, with us this morning. Time is 18 minutes after 5.
1: Ryan Bridge.
0: I don't know what to tell you. I printed off the Greens release this morning. No, not just the release. I clicked on the See Our Policy page, and it is 4 pages that have printed off for me. 2 of the pages are pictures. Actually, I lie. So the first page is a picture of a river. The second page, half of the page, is a picture of another river. The third page, you've got 75% writing. And then on the back end, your fourth page, is just a giant Green Party logo, which they will love the fact I've printed off on hard copy. So you have 1.5 pages potentially destroying 25% of our biggest exporting industry. Now, is that a smart thing to say? This is the problem the Greens have. And I will come back to this in about 7 minutes' time. But it's all very well to say this is what we shouldn't do, this is what we can't do, but what do we do to feed ourselves? 519 News Talk ZB.
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0: 5:21, George says, morning, Ryan, look at Ukraine. If you think anyone is going to come to New Zealand's rescue, that is Exhibit A. George, very good point. We're going to speak to Donna DeMayo for Australia's reaction to that Chinese missile that came into the Pacific yesterday. First, government says exporters here already experiencing a halo effect of the India FTA. They've put out a press release about this. Apple exports to India up 63% on last season. Kiwi fruit growers set for big tariff savings. Edwin Paul, India Business Council Chair, with us this morning. Edwin, good morning.
19: Good morning, Graham.
0: Now, look, I'm all for this FTA, but to try and claim we're already having some kind of impact from it before the thing's even passed into law surely is a stretch.
19: I would beg to disagree because business is all about confidence, the confidence that the market displays. So ever since the talk of the FTA came in, the visitor arrivals to New Zealand increased. People, we've seen delegations happening back and forth. I'm not surprised, and I think the term halo is quite right. We are, time is too early to count the numbers exactly, but we are seeing the impact already.
0: And you're right, we've had delegations going both ways. What about specific industries? What are you seeing in particular areas?
19: Okay, so the lowest hanging fruit, literally, I mean, sorry for the pun that you mentioned, is we've seen an increase in apples already. And with our defined increase in quota for kiwi fruit, we know there's going to be a steady increase on that side. And also, specific to sectors, we had a delegation on agri-tech, which came to our field days, and that was only about a month ago, and I think the outcomes were greater around that. But we're also seeing interest in honey, in meat, in wood, in technology, innovation, sports tech especially.
0: Obviously, Modi's coming here Friday, a very big visit for our country. Are you, is anyone worried about the noise from Winston Peters, New Zealand First?
19: The noise will always be around such high-level delegation, and it's not just in India or New Zealand. Anywhere these leaders go, there's always be some fringe elements creating these kind of issues. I think both governments are very clear, and the commitment from both the leaders to actually meet and shake hands would be the strongest strongest signal that they would convey to increase business confidence.
0: All right, Edwin, thank you very much. Edwin Paul, India Business Council Chair, with us this morning. Time is 24 after 5.
1: Ryan Rich.
0: So ANZ's June card spending data is out, and it tells you that, well, it's a tracking data, and much of the, because we had an uplift in the data from the month earlier, and they are now saying, well, that was perhaps a bit of a mirage. So price hikes rather than volume gains were pushing up the card spending data. Annual spending growth, however, this is a good news story, is up 5.8%. Hospitality month on month was down 2.2%. That was after a lift in May. Housing durables down, apparel flat. However, tourism recreation, and wasn't it great to see all the tourists here in New Zealand and the South Island enjoying the snow yesterday? 25 after 5, News Talk ZB. Next, we'll look at tax, the Greens and top.
3: 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What documentation will you receive when the work is complete? 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Roofing Association of New Zealand. Our members are the answer.
1: 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Know the run of play.
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1: And what won the day. With the New Zealand Herald. 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The New Zealand Herald. News worth knowing.

0: four studios are going independent. And the other one we told you about yesterday, Castle Lake, which is a private equity firm, the deal's going ahead on EasyJet. So they're handing over about $7.5 billion and buying themselves an airline. 13 past.
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0: No.
1: The British press, Hannah, are famous for their treatment of famous people in relationships. You must know that.
0: Well, they've been very nice about our premiere last night.
1: Well, I'm very pleased to hear it. Octavia, as far as the relationship, you two have not worked together before, as far as I know. How does the ice get broken? The ideas come together, the vibe form.
2: Well, I think there was always a mutual respect. I mean, we were the only two people thought of for our roles, and then we both are active producers, so we are vested in this from different vantage points. It was easy. It was a very seamless to fall into a rhythm together.
0: Yeah, it was the greatest part of it is that we didn't even have to think about that bit at all. There was no kind of work required to find the chemistry. It was just there in spades. Yeah.
1: So, Hannah, who rings you up and goes, I've got Octavia, I've got you, here's the plot, here's the idea, got a budget, let's go for it. Well, how does that start?
0: Well, my team sent me an email and said, you know, Tessa Coates and Octavia Spencer would like you to get on a Zoom. And I was like, who do you want now? And got on the Zoom, and they went through the pitch with me. Tessa was gloriously animated, and I, at the end of it, I just went, my God, what, where, this is like the, where has this come from out of your brain? And whoever you get to play Judith, this is just going to be the role of her career. I don't, you know, what do you want me to do? Like, advise you on it? Do you want me to come in and produce with you on it? And Octavia's whole face filled the screen where we won you, dummy. And I just, well, one, Octavia Spencer, Oscar winner, saying that was the biggest pinch me moment. Yeah. But to know that that pitch that I just listened to and imagined in my mind's eye so immediately was coming my way, I absolutely said yes in the room.
1: And so from your point of view, Octavia, what are you looking for in her, in the character?
2: And Hannah's character?
1: Yeah.
2: Well, she's a statuesque woman, and she's a brilliant actress. And we knew that she was going to be as committed as she was. I mean, there is nothing about that role that no one thought that Hannah would not be able to do. And she, you surpass anyone's expectations. I mean, it's a role of a lifetime. And my character is a role of my career. Mm. And we both are playing characters that we've never, they're complete departures from anything that we've ever done.
1: Okay, hold on there. Just, we'll come back in a moment. Hannah Waddingham and Octavia Spencer with us out of London this morning. Ride or Die, it's on Prime Video. More details in a moment. 12 past 8.
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5: Mike, in the England play, who fell off an advertising sign while celebrating at the end of the games, now in hospital with a badly damaged wrist they ever learned. It's very funny, that. Is it funny? Is it funny watching people get injured? I believe it is. We laughed. So Sam showed me the video. Look at the video. They come over the advertising sign sort of celebrating. He sort of falls over badly and then... Did you say he broke it in two places? I think he's got broke. Whatever he broke it in a couple of places.
6: But I feel like sprains are funny. Broken bones aren't quite so funny.
5: Yeah, that's true. I'd go along with you on that. Bremworth, I've become fixated. Too strong a word, but I've become fascinated, and I to a degree, I've become emotionally attached to the story. So Bremworth, there's a group of shareholders, and they control just a little bit under 20% of the voting rights. And they're going to vote against the takeover by Floorscape. Now, Floorscape is part of Mohawk, and Mohawk own Godfrey Hirst. So if you followed, this has been going on forever. There was a proposed buyout in October of last year. High Court approved the scheme in February. Commerce Commission went, hold on here. We need to have a bit of a look at this. So they had a bit of a look at it. They finally granted clearance last week. Now, to succeed, 75% of the votes, those votes must also represent more than 50% of the voting rights. So the scheme would now need the backing of almost 4 out of 5 remaining votes to succeed, and there is no indication that that's automatically going to happen. The shareholder group say the drawn-out process has undermined Bremworth's current and future value. It's imposed unreasonable costs on the company and criticised the length of time taken to secure regulatory approval, all of which I agree with. So somebody has a crack and go, we want to buy it, yes or no. Then they go to court, and then the Commerce Commission gets involved, and we're still seemingly no closer to potentially a deal or no deal. So if you haven't to this point, I reckon this one's worth following. 9 to 9.
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0: you'd have to say Bay of Plenty's probably had more than its fair share. But at the same time, if you look at all the different communities and regions that are desperate for a road or a bridge and haven't got one and don't look like getting one anytime soon, would you be happy to pay a toll to get it? The poor people of Martinborough would be quite happy to pay for a shiny new bridge through a toll or trade their cycleways for a new bridge. 0800 80 10 80 is the number to call. What would you rather? Let's play that game that I'm sure a few of you are playing these school holidays. What would you rather? Shiny new roads and a toll, or sit in the queue waiting for NZTA to release the funds to build your new road and accept that you'll be waiting a hell of a long time? News Talk ZB 0800 80 10 80, quarter past nine. Gary Woodham.
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0: fear what's going to happen when they have to let it go, wait for the right person to come along to put onto the farm, wait for the right person to come along who's got the money to buy the farm, and so all of a sudden at the age of, you know, 78, they can finally make a profit on all those years and years and years of hard work. What do you do when it comes to leaving the farm, quitting the farm? If you're lucky, you've got children who want to take it over, who've got their own ideas about how they'll farm, sure, you know, new ways of doing things, but they have that love of the land and that desire to keep going. But that's not all families. And then how do you divide a farm between four or an orchard between four if you've got four kids? Two might want to farm, two don't. What do you do then? I saw in a small rural community I visited for a fundraiser, they basically had sweat equity where young, keen men and women who didn't have the readies to buy a farm could work their way onto a farm. And it was sort of like the supermarkets where you've got farmers who are willing to let young people work their way into ownership, and then they do the same. And it also regenerates the communities because you have younger people coming into the community and they know that if they work, it will pay off for them. The younger, so you've got the farmers who are in their 70s and 80s who are hanging on because they don't want to give up this beautiful property that they've developed over their entire working lifetimes. Then you've got the farmers in their 50s and 60s who are like, you know what, I don't want to be the old guy who has carried off the farm in a coffin. Let's cash up and go. But it's a terribly difficult decision, especially when one person is more keen to leave than the other. So I'd be very interested to hear from those of you who have had to face this decision. Do you find that your own children want to take over the farm, are happy to do so? They've got the passion and the ideas that are going to reinvigorate farming. Do you have to sell? Do you find a young, keen person looking to use their sweat equity to buy shares in the farm? How do you manage it in this day and age? 0800 80 10 80 is the number to call. News Talk ZB, it is 10:17.
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0: News Talk ZB, the farm issue, says Hayden, is a worldwide issue. In Italy, families now struggle with finding labour looking after the olive trees, so they have to go to Albania to get the staff they need. Despite all the doom and gloom, it shows young people have options and the perceived quality of city life is better than we're led to believe. The real question is, what does that mean for our existing farms and the food chain that we rely on, but most don't give a second thought to? Craig, a very good morning to you.
11: G'day, I've got a fantastic story, Kerry, of a young couple, 30 years old if they're lucky, and they just bought their first dairy farm at the age of 30. He was low water, they were low water share milking for this old guy, you know, the guy you were speaking of in his 70s, 80s.
0: Yeah.
11: And his kids had no interest in taking over the farm. And this young couple were such good workers. It was the guy's dying wish that enough equity was left in the property for them to be able to purchase it. And they got to obviously pay the equity back over X amount of years. Now this young guy, once they finish carving and everything sorted, he's going to be going and working in earthworks and that kind of thing, a day job.
0: Yeah.
11: They'll live off the wages of his day job, and everything the farm earns is going to pay back the equity in the bank. Now, this young couple, they'll probably be freehold in 10 years, you know, with their first farm. But it was that the good thing is the old boy's kids honoured their dad's wishes.
0: Yeah.
11: You know, they weren't greedy for all of their inheritance at once sort of thing. But I just think, you know, hard work for these young people does pay off because, they're just going to have a fantastic life. They've got four young children, probably all under school age.
0: Wow.
11: But they're just grafters, and I just wish them all the luck.
0: Oh, how fantastic. I love hearing those stories, and that's what I saw when I went to Kiokio. Just that young, the older generation farm, well, not that old, they were probably in their 70s, but they had, over the past decade, helped younger farmers in the district onto farms exactly that way. They didn't have to die, thank God, but they allowed them equity in the farm and allowed them to build it up as they went on. And I suppose that makes sense too, because it's like any apprenticeship. You don't want to suddenly find yourself with a farm. And because as a share milker, you wouldn't know the paperwork involved, you wouldn't know the admin side of the business, so it allows you to grow your skills along with your equity share.
11: Absolutely. So, you know, there's not too many people buying their first farms at 30, you know.
0: Yeah.
11: But it just shows you what hard work does and being good at what you do.
0: Yeah. That's a lovely story. I love those positive stories. Thanks so much, Craig. News Talk ZB, 0800 80 1080. Love to hear your stories if you have been involved as well. And interesting, as Craig was saying, you know, the kids were happy to wait for their share of the farm's worth, but none of them were on it, were they? They didn't want a bar of it. News Talk ZB, it is 10:24.
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0: Jan, good morning to you.
19: Oh, good morning, Kerry. How lovely to hear your cheery voice. I'm just wanting to say that farming is a big business.
0: Yeah.
19: And really, it's very, very much the same as a big business in town. You know, you can inherit a big business from your family, and business succession, I would say, is absolutely amazing if you can make it work. It didn't work in our instance. But when you are managing a big business, you've got to work hard. Otherwise, it's going to fail. And it doesn't matter whether it's farming or whether it's something else. And the alternative is working for somebody else, and all of a sudden you can become redundant. They can restructure and put you out on the road. You know, there's no security.
0: Yeah, quite true. And that's why so many New Zealanders love working for themselves, you know, having their own businesses.
19: We're the migrant people that came from Europe. We're hard workers. We're entrepreneurial. We know how to graft and make things from number eight wire. That's who we are. And I love to hear of family succession and the strength that comes from that business down through the generations. And I think of a magnolia breeder down New Plymouth way, and it was fifth generation. And I think the strength of those breeding magnolias, you know, one generation can't do it.
0: No, it has to be successive generations. But when you said that in your case it didn't work out, did you have a business that you wanted the kids to take over but they didn't want to take it over, or did they not have the skills to run it?
19: We were in partnership with my father, and we had Stud Angus, we had a big sheep and beef. We had come through the ranks. We'd done our share milking, got our pot of gold from share milking, spent no money at all when the kids were little. And then we went into partnership with my father, and that didn't work out. I realise now, the older I am, that he was a narcissist. It was all about him.
0: Right.
19: And he could never accept my husband as the good farmer that he was.
0: They have to walk away. Like, if you're handing over to the next generation, they cannot be there looking over your shoulder, according to all the farmers I've spoken to.
19: Well, yes and no. You know, we had State Angus. To have had Dad overlook that and guide and put his input would have been fine, but he wouldn't.
0: Yeah.
19: It was all about him. Tragically, that happens in some families, and thankfully in some families it really does work, and I see such strength in that.
0: Interesting.
19: It's all about communication, isn't it?
0: Yeah, totally. It really, really is. Thank you so much, Jan. Lovely to hear from you. Where are we about the apples? Apples, apples, apples, apples, apples. We are really in demand now for apples, kiwi fruit. There's been a resurgence of sheep and wool. As long as we don't keep selling these great farms for carbon credits and plant and pines, which deplete our soils. I know. But then what do you do when the kids don't want to take over the land? What do you do then? News Talk ZB, it is 10:31.
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21: 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Global demand is not back to the point. It's going to soak up the supply. So what I'm reading this morning is eventually oil's going to end up at $40 a barrel.
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30: When my daughter told me to keep my brain active, she was surprised to hear I'd just been to a talk on oceans. 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
31: With Your Ride, New Zealand's number one taxi app, download Your Ride today. The Supreme Court has overturned the 2021 convictions of two men jailed for the killing of Maramarua's Red Fox Taverns publican nearly 40 years ago. Our government is expressing deep concerns about China firing a test nuclear-capable missile in the South Pacific, and we'll talk with Australia, Fiji and other Pacific countries on how to prevent more. Marlborough and North Canterbury continue to be racked by heavy rain that began yesterday afternoon and is expected to continue into the night. A person trapped in their car by flooding near Hanmer Springs has been rescued. State Highway 1 is closed between Cheviot and Kaikoura and inland Kaikoura Road. Elsewhere, heavy snow stranded people at Lake Tekapo and black ice has been affecting Waitaki District. The Commerce Commission is investigating the rebates, discounts and other payments major supermarkets charge suppliers. And the Media Minister is encouraging companies to make deals, similar to one now signed between Microsoft and Australia's Nine Media. 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Back to Kerry Woodham.
0: Thank you very much, Jodie. Mark, a very good morning to you.
1: Morning, Kerry.
0: Were you involved? Were you part of the story that Craig was telling?
1: I think I was. as I said to Helen, there was one part of the story that didn't match up, and that was the number of kids that the young couple had. But otherwise, the story was identical.
0: Well, I wonder if it is happening around the country, because certainly I heard that was happening when I visited Kyokyo. That sort of sweat equity was happening, but I hadn't heard of anyone being bequeathed shares in a farm.
1: This was the sale of the farm and the livestock and the machinery, but we retained the shares.
0: So what is your story?
1: So, well, it's pretty identical to what Craig was saying, but I was a shear milker on this farm. My father-in-law.
0: Oh, we've lost you. I suppose that's what happens when you're rural.
1: Sorry, Mark.
0: You cut out just then. You said you were your father-in-law.
1: Yeah, he was farm. He on that farm or running it by himself when he was 17.
0: Yeah,
1: and he died at 86. Pretty much still on. When that happened, I sort of took over the management of it from afar because
0: I think we're just, it's too erratic. I'm sorry. I'd love to hear the story otherwise. Kerry, it is just as frustrating when the older generation won't get out of the way. I'm almost in my 50s and I'm still working on the farm for wages with no hope of ownership until they die, which is a bit sad. My best years will be behind me soon, but here we are. I feel I should have gone out and built my own business or farm to support my family. By the time Mum and Dad finally give it up, it'll be time for me to retire. It feels like they use it like some sort of control, like the carrot you can never reach. Well, that's a bit sad. I totally understand where you're coming from. Another one says, I think in my younger days during the 60s, the kids I went to school with ended up working for their parents on a farm. I think the parents needed them more than the kids wanted to actually work on the farm. In my case, I should have gone out on my own and never left, says Doug. Yeah, going on because you're expected to. Not being able to live your own life. That's different now, she said confidently. I'm sure it's different now, that you don't have to take over the running of a farm because it's expected of you. I think these days there is more option, more choice. But it would be very difficult to be promised, next year, son, next year. Next year you can take it over. We're getting a bit old and, it'd be great if you could do that. And then next year rolls around. Well, maybe next year. Maybe the year after that. And just, as you say, having it dangling in front of you until you start to run out of runway and there isn't time for you to go up and set out your own business or farm. That would be tricky. Aaron says, I'm a partner in a provincial law firm, work on succession plans and agribusinesses. Are a core part of our practice. Folk who own farms and aren't passing on to family often give younger people a leg up to get onto the ownership ladder, usually through vendor loans at very low rates, etc. It's as common as, which is great, says Aaron. Yeah, that seems to be the thing. Perhaps you can confirm, Aaron, is it sort of like the supermarkets where you've got people who let the younger ones work their way into an ownership position. And I have heard that story so many times, says another texter. Next year. Maybe next year. Maybe next year. News Talk ZB 0800 80 10 80 is the number to call. I'd love to hear your stories. You might have a business yourself, not just in farming, but a business that you have built up, you and your wife or husband have built from the ground up. It was nothing but an idea. And it's grown, and it's a going concern, and it employs people, and it's successful. The kids don't want a bar of it. They want to do their own thing. They don't want to work as hard as you. They don't want to do the same thing you do. Do you just sell it on the open market? I would find that very hard to do. But then that's why I'm probably not a successful business person. When you get emotion into it, it makes it very difficult. But I would want it to go to a young couple or a young person that cared about it as much as I did. Didn't just see it as a profit and loss. But I guess if you thought like that, it wouldn't be a successful business, would it? Morning, Kerry. Very much enjoying your show from Wellington. However, is Nick Mills okay? Yes, he is. I think he's just having a break, isn't he? Like, this is the time of year before the election begins when people tend to take some time off. And so this is the time. Usually during school holidays too, he might be helping out with it. Grandchildren, maybe. 0800 80 10 80 is the number to call. It is 18 to 11.
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0: Mark, hello. I imagined you were somewhere out the back of the Whops in the wilds of somewhere, but you're driving State Highway 1.
1: Yeah, patchy cell phone where I am.
0: Oh, okay.
1: Yeah, I forgot to say, long-time listener, first-time caller too, by the way.
0: Oh, and that's the call and response. That's the classic call and response. How fantastic.
1: Yeah, that's right.
0: And it took somebody talking about you or very similar to your situation for you to call. So you were share milking?
1: Yeah, yeah. So my wife and I, we started on that farm in the early 90s.
0: Yeah.
1: And brought our kids up on it and did 20 seasons. And then we moved on to other things.
0: Yeah.
1: And the father-in-law was, at that time, wasn't interested in selling anything, not cows, not farm or anything.
0: Yeah.
1: But okay, because it was still his day job, even though he was well past retirement.
0: Yeah.
1: And then, unfortunately, he passed away, a couple of years ago now. And me being the only member of the family who'd ever run the farm, sort of started to manage it, but remotely.
0: Yes.
1: And the two young share milkers that were on there now were of sufficient experience and skill to run it pretty much themselves. Yeah, so, and as the father-in-law was getting a bit on, they sort of talked about succession, and they were the sort of people that you'd want to help into the industry or help them up because of their work ethic and their good character.
0: Yeah.
1: So they settled on a price that was, a reasonable amount below market. And but they weren't unable. They were unable to do that at the time. So we ran it on for another year or so until they were able to get into a position with the help of us and their family. We did the deal on the 3rd of June this year.
0: That's a fantastic story.
1: Yeah, yeah. Well, they're the sort of people who. Like I said, that you'd want to encourage, because they just love it. They love it. I said the names before, but I won't say them again. but the male just says, "I'm dairy for life." That's his mantra.
0: Yeah.
1: And
0: were they local people, or had they come into the area?
1: They'd come into the area from I think the Hauraki Plains, perhaps.
0: Right. Yeah.
1: Yeah. And the farm was in North Auckland.
0: Right.
1: Yeah.
0: And so they understood the admin side, the paperwork side, the tax side, all of that, because that's a lot to learn when you take over a business.
1: Yeah, well, thankfully my wife's an accountant, so she was able to do all that.
0: Oh, brilliant. Yeah.
1: And they've been developing their own. You know, being a share milker, it's your own business, so you've got to learn all that anyway. Mm. It's just like having two businesses working out of the same premises, if you like, but doing the same thing. Yeah.
0: How wonderful.
1: It's worked really well.
0: Mm. That sounds like a brilliant, brilliant way. You weren't at all interested in going back on?
1: Oh, well, I'm very close to retirement myself, Kerry. And,
0: right.
1: And we've made a life. In the South Island now, and we've only been here for 3 years, so we was a bit soon to go back, if you know what I mean. So,
0: yeah, it was timing. Yeah.
1: Yeah. Yep.
0: Well, that's what a wonderfully generous, fabulous resolution.
1: Yeah. Well, it wasn't difficult. I suppose if we were all the three siblings, if everyone was on the bones of their bum. It might have been a bit different, but we hardly even considered breaking. They had a verbal agreement, sort of a handshake thing, and as people who, or rural people, or most people, hopefully, if you shake on something, then it's that's pretty serious, and you want to honour it.
0: Yeah. Yeah, fantastic story, Mark. Thank you so much for persevering with us in the dodgy cell networks. Which we've had discussion on before now. Thank you very, very much. Kerry, as kids, we were told to find our own income, not because our parents were mean and didn't want us to have money, but they wanted us to have our own income and education. The farm is still our home, but both my brother and I have our own jobs and our own lives. And just tuned in, Kerry, I have a mature 20-year-old who would love to be the daughter of farmers, If there are mum and dad farmers who want to teach her the ropes next year, she's a hard worker and currently doing the rural animal health care and working in dairy farms and horse studs. I've been trying to figure out where she could advertise. Maybe I've found it. Ha ha, says our texter. All right, if you've got a 20-year-old, if we've got a 20-year-old young woman doing rural animal health care and working in dairy farms and horse studs and would love a job on a farm. There we go. News Talk ZB 0800 80 10 80. It's 9 to 10.
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0: News Talk ZB, we're coming up to the news at 11. After 11, giving way to buses and the high price of the school holidays. Going down to the farm to stay with the grandparents doesn't seem to be an option anymore. Taking us through to 11, Australian PM Anthony Albanese has apologised after saying he would shag, marry and date Kylie Minogue during a comedy podcast game. Well, it's, you know, one of those things usually happens after a few drinks. You certainly wouldn't put it on a broadcast, would you? If you were, well, if you're anyone, far less the Australian Prime Minister. Critics called the remarks inappropriate for a Prime Minister, prompting Albanese to issue what he described as an unequivocal apology. The incident has sparked discussion in Australia about how public figures speak about women, particularly high-profile celebrities, and the expectations placed on political leaders' conduct. Which was probably going a bit far, but, you know, just unnecessary elbow. And he'd say, yeah, you're right. Don't need to do it. Kylie hasn't commented because she's more mature and graceful than that. The awful comments made by some nasty Paraguayan tart about Mbappe's role in France winning their match against Paraguay in the World Cup. Racist, sexist, it's not misogyny if it's against men, is it? Anyway, vile comments. She's been roundly criticised for those. Far worse than what Anthony Albanese said. Taking us to the news is Kylie Minogue and Can't Get You Out of My Head.

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9: What we saw in Q1 was the economy was starting to recover, and this has been a much anticipated recovery. We've been waiting for a while, so it was really encouraging to see signs that growth was sort of broadening outside of just your rural and your tourism. 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It was upwardly revised. On balance, it was even stronger. I think another thing that stood out was the investment side of things. Business investment lifted. And when businesses invest, it tends to mean they're confident and it tends to suggest that they expect that future demand to be there.
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11: It's 11 o'clock. I'm Jodie Gill. Two men sent to jail for the murder of Red Fox Tavern's publican nearly 40 years ago have had their convictions overturned. In 2021, a jury found James Henry Wilson and Mark Joseph Hoggett guilty of killing Chris Bush during an armed robbery at the pub in 1987. Jordan Dunn has more.
12: Open Justice reports the Supreme Court is setting aside the men's convictions, entering judgments of acquittal, and ordering there won't be a retrial. The court has found the Crown failed to establish the evidence placed Wilson and Hoggart at the crime, or that a third, now dead suspect, wasn't involved.
11: Wilson has only now been named, with details revealed of his murder conviction for killing an ex-girlfriend in 1999. People are being urged to stay off the roads in North Canterbury and Marlborough with widespread surface flooding. A person trapped in a car by floodwaters near Hanmer Springs has been rescued. State Highway 1 is closed between Cheviot and Kaikoura because of rising river levels. An inland Kaikoura road shut after Crib Creek burst its banks. It adds almost 6 hours to the 2.5 hour drive between Christchurch and Kaikoura. Hurunui District Mayor Marie Black says they're planning ahead for any issues and people should take care.
13: The message is just be cautious if you're out and about because, some parts have been impacted more than others.
11: Meanwhile, heavy snows stranding people at Lake Tekapo and black ice has been affecting Waitaki District. ACT says it wasn't happy to hear rumours a planned under-16s social media ban could include barring use of virtual private networks. The Post is reporting the government's looking at restricting VPNs, which let internet users mask their location and online address. The government denies the suggestion. ACT leader David Seymour says that's a total non-starter and he'd never agree.
3: Not only do I use VPNs, I've been advised by the government to use them for privacy reasons when travelling overseas. I think it's actually important government and business use tools like that to protect their privacy.
11: A Palmerston North employer has been sentenced to home detention after demanding tens of thousands of dollars from a migrant worker trying to build a life in New Zealand. He subjected his Sri Lankan victim to repeated demands for money, including repaying wages. MB says it was a serious abuse of power, and no employer has the right to treat a worker like a source of income. The employer was sentenced to 2 years imprisonment, carried out as a home detention. Microsoft is cutting 4,800 jobs, about 2% of its global workforce, as part of a sweeping restructure with most cuts to its struggling Xbox division. It's the latest in a string of mass layoffs by the tech giant, alongside major investment in AI. In news just in, a state of emergency has been declared in Kaikoura as the Kowhai River breached its banks. Takahanga Marae is available for any people that need to be evacuated. A closer look at bottom trawling as the Green Party announces drink, fish, swim election policy, strengthening freshwater and fishing regulations. Auckland University marine ecologist Simon Thrush says trawls and dredges often wipe out food sources for small animals.
6: News Talk ZB Sport striker Flo Balogun has been named to start for the United States in their Football World Cup round of 16 match against Belgium in Seattle. The 25-year-old's at the centre of an administration and diplomatic row after his one-match red card ban was wiped by FIFA. FIFA President Gianni Infantino is defiant. Its disciplinary committee acted with independence despite him fielding phone calls from US President Donald Trump. Former England defender Gary Neville believes Balogun's red card wasn't deserved, but he slammed FIFA's processes.
14: Moving forward, what should happen is if there is a red card that a team believe is incorrect, then they should be able to appeal it, because then if it's unjust, it can be then turned over the day after and it can be overturned and we can move on and the player can play.
6: The two teams face off from midday for a quarter-final spot against Spain, who eliminated Portugal 1-0. Meanwhile, it's emerged British Prime Minister Sir Keir Starmer intervened in the row over yesterday's kick-off time between England and Mexico. FIFA had proposed bringing the match forward by 6 hours to avoid forecast storms, but Starmer instructed officials on the ground to make the case for the match, staying in its original time slot so travelling supporters didn't miss it. While FIFA eventually reverted to the original start time, the match was then delayed by an hour due to the weather. Football coverage with Nissan X-Trail after 10 years warranty when servicing with Nissan. No excuses on defence from lock Sam Darry as the All Blacks reset for Italy. They're training this morning in their first proper hit out since Saturday's opening Nations Championship win over France in Christchurch. Sharpening up on defence is one thing Darry, who impressed against France, believes the side can be better at.
15: A lot of us have played together in the past that we could have been a lot better than that. And even our attack, I think, as much as we scored, whatever, however many tries it was, still a lot of room for growth there.
6: Sir Scott Dixon has completed a homecoming of sorts, signing a multi-year deal to join IndyCar team Arrow McLaren next season. Dixon says it's an exciting next step, and as a New Zealander, being part of Bruce McLaren's legacy will be special. I'm Adam Cooper. That's News Talk ZB News and Sports with Fisher Funds, investing in New Zealand for over 25 years. It's 11:05.
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11: Met Service forecast for New Zealand, Northland, Auckland, Waikato, Coromandel, Bay of Plenty, showers, some heavy, possibly thundery with hail, Gisborne and Hawke's Bay, early rain south of Napier, otherwise partly cloudy with showers, Waitomo to Manawatu, including central high country, scattered early rain, Horowhenua to Wellington, periods of rain, Wairarapa, Nelson, Marlborough, Canterbury, heavy rain, Buller to Fiordland, scattered rain and high cloud, Otago and Southland, mostly cloudy with drizzle at times, and the Chatham Islands partly cloudy.
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18: Newstalk ZB. Matters pertaining to last hour regarding the person who texted in about their daughter looking for a farm job. Fonterra has a two-year cadet program called Growing Future Farmers. The same program is available in sheep and beef. Thank you very much for that. I used to sales rep in the automotive field. There were two workshops where the workers each year, says John, gained or earned a percentage of ownership of the business with the view of taking over one day. Good future planning, I say. Fantastic. I love hearing these stories. And as regards Albo, regarding the inappropriateness of Australian Prime Minister replying to a question put forward by the media, could also be said that the media shouldn't be asking inappropriate questions of people such as Prime Ministers. Well, this was on a podcast, which wasn't the official press gallery in Parliament asking the question. It was a light, you know, sort of get to meet the person behind the Prime Minister sort of thing. Which seemed to go a little bit pear-shaped, but there we go. And, Kerry, if it's shag, then marry, then date, it's sort of the wrong way round. When you've done the shag part, you don't have to worry about the other two, says Andy. So I think that might have been Helen, bless her, getting it round the wrong way, was it? Or did you just copy-paste? Because Andy's quite right. Date, shag, marry, wouldn't it be? Or date, marry, shag. I don't, anyway. I haven't played that game for a very long time. Goodness gracious me, I'm just looking at, while we're on the subject of music, I'm just looking at seats for Iron Maiden. Not for myself, I hasten to add. It was the 9-year-old grandson who said, do you think, because I took him to Metallica at Eden Park, which was fantastic. My little inner bogan who'd been suppressed for so many years came thundering out to the sound of the guitars and the strong vocals and the, oh, it was amazing. And we both loved it, absolutely loved it. But now he's like, can we go to Iron Maiden? I'm like, I don't know, can we? Sold out the first night. I'd have to sit down, you can't put Nana in the mosh pit with the 2 9-year-olds. Would it be a props? I mean, Metallica was perfectly fine. Yeah, you know, there were loads of little Metallica fans of all ages. Would it be a props? I mean, Metallica was perfectly fine. Yeah, you know, there were loads of little Metallica fans of all ages.

0: peak times that you get a bus full of 30 to 40 people. During the day, you're lucky if you get one or two. But anyway, I think the message there was if people had been more courteous and if people show more courtesy, there's no need for the in-lane bus stops that cause everything to bank up behind a bus. Given that there hasn't been that courtesy, the fines are now going to be doled out. And if you don't learn from the fines, then the in-lane bus stops will keep getting built. So I'd love to get your views on this one. 0800 80 10 80 is the number to call. It is 1116.
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0: Definitely take the kids to Iron Maiden. They are the best live band I've seen in a very, very long time, says one. $250 a ticket. Whoa, creaming it. Hello, Gavin.
14: Hey, Kerry, how are you?
0: I'm good. What's your experience with bus drivers?
14: Generally speaking, good. I actually catch the bus quite a lot.
0: Oh, yeah.
14: Driving, they can be ruthless. Like, they won't even indicate. They'll just slam dunk you if you're sort of a quarter of the way past. Sometimes they'll just bully their way in anyway. So I mean, I don't think they need to have a fine system because they're the kings of the road. Some of them they drive like crazy people, but that's only some of them. But I've certainly had a few near misses. We had to slam the anchors on to avoid getting run into the other lane.
0: Gosh, yes. A texter, it sort of sums up your point, saying I always give way to buses. They are way bigger than me.
14: Absolutely, and they probably won't even feel it if they knocked into you. Well, to be fair, but
0: there have been quite a few accidents involving buses too, and I don't know.
14: Well, it's
0: I don't know whether it's
14: definitely
0: their
14: fault. The bigger vehicle.
0: Yeah, exactly. They tend to come out okay. So when you're taking the buses, do you get irritated by people who try and overtake, or do you not even notice? You just
14: I've never ever noticed that before. Yeah. I mean, it says a lot of the buses have it. That says, let bus go first. It's got a big sticker on the back. I'm in Auckland, but I don't know what it's like around the rest of the country. But, I mean, generally speaking, you know, I think people have got half a brain to say that if it's heavy traffic and the bus is trying to indicate to get out, you let it go because it might have 30 people on it and you're you know, by yourself. So it's a bit of common sense, I would have thought. But as we know, that's all too often not so common.
0: And also the fact that, like, whenever I'm driving to work, and they're in front of me and indicate, and I'm like, okay, fine, off you go. Because I can pass them at the next bus stop because they're not those in-lane bus stops.
14: Yeah, yeah, absolutely. But it's an interesting one. I don't know if it's going to – I mean, how – unless they've got cameras, how's anyone ever going to get pinged for it anyway?
0: They say that
14: – there has to be someone right on the spot.
0: They say – well, remember those people that stand in the bus lanes with the cameras – taking photos of people who come in just a few metres early to turn left, they'll ping them. So they say it's going to be in-person enforcement, automated traffic and safety cameras could be used to detect and ticket drivers. And there's been discussion regarding the viability of using bus-mounted cameras to identify offenders.
14: Oh, God, can you imagine the expense in that? I mean, the fares are going to go up. What a waste of time.
0: I mean...
14: Educate people and say, listen, drive with a bit of common sense and a bit of courtesy to your other driver, and that stands out for pretty much any form of driving, let alone passing a bus, I would have thought. But anyway, listen, I've been loving your stories about the Maldives too. That was crazy.
0: Very
14: insanely jealous, but hey, these things happen.
0: But did you have a look?
14: Oh, yeah, the other half live.
0: Did you have a look? Because honestly, if you're thinking about a tropical holiday... and Fiji or Rarotonga or Samoa or, you know, somewhere around, or, you know, the Gold Coast seems like an option. Have a look at the Maldives because they've made it accessible with that overnight flight from Melbourne.
14: I've got to say, I actually have been there a few years ago for my wife's 50th. We went there and it was fantastic. We went to one of those ones where it was all inclusive, all the meals and everything.
0: Yeah.
14: But if you wanted to buy alcohol, obviously being not a dry place, but it's very expensive.
0: Yeah.
14: Which is fine, but you know, but the experience itself was just ridiculous. It was just amazing. It was
0: what a cool thing to do!
14: Heaven on earth.
0: I met two Aussies when I was on that inaugural flight, and to arrive to a water arch from the fire tenders is now the way I want to arrive everywhere. Even if I'm going from Auckland to Tauranga, I want fire tenders doing a water arch that we taxi under. It was amazing. But I met two guys on the plane who were taking their wives as a surprise on that inaugural flight to the Maldives for the 10th wedding anniversary and the 15th wedding anniversary. So the wives were just told, pack for a tropical holiday. And then it wasn't until they were on board they knew they were going to the Maldives for a week.
14: Oh, geez, that's pretty out there. Fantastic. Anyway, hey, listen, I'll leave you to it. Thank you very much. Enjoy
0: Lovely
14: the day.
0: Lovely to talk, Gavin. Thank you so much. News Talk ZB 11:24.
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0: Newstalk ZB. I don't agree with giving way to the bus. I always used to, but especially here in Wellington, the bus drivers put their indicators on while still loading passengers. But darling, if you don't give way to the bus, they're going to put more and more of those horrible in-lane bus stops, which means you'll just have to stop. You won't get a choice. Kerry, re the buses. Have you visited Point Chevalier recently? Buses every 10 minutes are called the ghost buses to go with your ghost cycleway. Well, maybe it's future planning. You know, future-proofing and future planning. But yes, it is a problem when you've got public transport that is intensively used at two spots, sometimes three when it's school pickups, during the day, so the ferries, the buses, the cycleways tend to be less busy 9 to 5 or 9 to 4, and then everybody wants to use them after that. In Cape Town, where I'm from, says another, the bus system has its own lane throughout the entire route. I wired new buses in Aussie. They all had 6 cameras recording 24 hours a day into a big hard drive in the roof. The police regularly downloaded the recordings. Wonder if it's done anything to stop those disgusting oiks beating people up on board public transport. Beating up bus drivers, beating up passengers, killing passengers sometimes. Smashing young kids who are just trying to get to school or trying to get home from school. I wonder if it helps. I'll see if I can find out. Many years ago, says another texter, when I owned a little orange mini, I was parked in Khyber Pass outside the brewery. I started to open my door and a bus went past and took the door out of my hand, says Jane. Crikey. 250 is pretty standard these days. Metallica was 330 each, that's true. Plus Iron Maiden are coming with Megadeth, another iconic metal band from the early days. Oh, am I ready for Megadeth? My little Inna Bogan has only just come out. We don't want to scare her off. Have her scuttle back to her brick and tile. Quite enjoyed being true to my true self. Letting the curly hair come back. Letting myself enjoy metal music instead of pretending to be something I wasn't. It's fantastic. Ewan says, I can see the pros and cons of fines for not letting buses in. But what about fining bus drivers who don't pull into bus stops completely, leaving their tails out? So they hold up vehicles behind so they can pull out uninterrupted. Well, would you want to be a bus driver? I think it's a, even without the bashings, which we could all do without and which shouldn't be happening, even without the bashings, it would be a hard job. It's like being a truck driver. I always give way to the trucks too that are trying to, truck and trailer units that are trying to negotiate city streets. What a stressful job that would be. You'd have to just go into your Zen mode and not care that there's traffic backed up either side, and that if you don't get the trailer unit in first time, so what? Doesn't make you less of a man. You haven't lost any important inches by the fact you didn't do it in the first attempt. You just take a deep breath and then you do it again. And if people don't like it, well, they can try driving a truck for a living. I hate the colour of the Auckland buses, says another. Difficult to see, especially at night. They need a bright coloured reflector strip that's fully visible for safety, says another. News Talk ZB 0800 80 10 80 is the number to call. Happy to take some talk on the buses. Also, how much are school holiday programs costing your family the school holidays? Now, in the olden days, and we were talking about this before the show, the boss said it was always sold to them as a special treat to be sent away on the farm to go and stay with the grandma and granddad. Like, oh my, aren't you lucky? Coming up anytime soon. Even as teenagers, when they'd have been, you know, if you'd thought about it, quite happy to be little mall rats going around and eating fast food and looking at the girls from the other schools. They were sold the farm as a special treat. But how lucky were the parents of yesteryear to have grandparents that could take them? Many grandparents are working. Many grandparents might be overseas or in another town or another city and unable to take them. When it comes to the school holidays, how much do you have to spend to ensure that the kids are looked after while you're earning a crust? Are you able to take leave? Do you have a workplace that is flexible around that? I heard of one workplace that subsidises their employees' school holiday programs so that they can keep the wheels moving. Makes sense if you can afford it. I feel for the employers too who have employees desperately needing that time off several times a week. News Talk ZB 0800 80 10 80 is the number. It's 27 to 12.
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10: 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Mike Hosking, Heather Duplessis-Allen, Matt Heath, Tyler Adams. 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
11: It's 12 o'clock. I'm Jodie Gill. A state of emergency has been declared in flooded Kaikoura, with residents told to move to higher ground. The district council declared the emergency just before 10 a.m. and Takahanga Marae is providing for anyone in need. A red heavy rain warning covers North Canterbury and Marlborough until early tomorrow. State Highway 1's closure has extended to between Waipara and Ward because of rising river levels, and a person trapped in a car by flooding near Hanmer Springs has been rescued. Marlborough District Council Emergency